0: songs, great memories.
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If you had one shot, one opportunity to seize everything you ever wanted, one moment that you captured,

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Yeah, you can get it, come on, come on.

0: Hello, it is now 6 o'clock, the news on Radio 1. I am Wycliffe Sebunya. The World Health Organization reveals that the trial of potential treatments for the strain of virus behind the current deadly Ebola outbreak in the Democratic Republic of Congo has begun. WHO Chief Tedros Adhanom says the first patient has been enrolled in the DRC. More than 1,400 cases and 438 deaths have been confirmed in the DRC alone. There are currently no approved vaccines or treatments for the Bundibugyo virus strain of the disease, which is highly infectious. Speaking to reporters from the WHO headquarters in Geneva, Tedros said the clinical trial of two therapeutic begins with the enrollment of the first patient. The anti-corruption activists welcome the arrest and prosecution of seven staff of parliament accused of corruption-related charges, describing the move as a significant step in the fight against corruption and impunity in public institutions. Those arrested include Parliament's Director for Communications and Public Affairs, Chris Obore, who were remanded to Uzoia prison after appearing in court on nine corruption-related charges. The seven officials were arrested by the Inspectorate of Government on charges of embezzlement, money laundering, and causing a 27 billion shillings loss to government. The Executive Director, Anti-Corruption Coalition Uganda, Marlon Agaba, wants the Inspectorate of Government to ensure the case is prosecuted to its conclusion.
1: Parliament had become a place of corruption and a place where impunity thrives. We call upon the IG to go ahead with this case until the conclusion, prosecution, and if found guilty, imprisonment, but also importantly, paying back what has been stolen. We really thank and appreciate the IG for these efforts, and we hope for the best from this process. And like I said, the process has to go on until the very end. Even others who are involved at the very top of Parliament and in that commission, they should all be brought back. And that we will send a very strong signal against impunity in this country.
0: Marlon Agaba is the executive director at the Anti-Corruption Coalition Uganda. The chairperson of Makerere University Council, Dr. Lona Magara, calls for urgent reforms to Uganda's higher education laws, saying outdated legislation and oversized governance structures are limiting efficiency, accountability, and innovation in public universities. Speaking at the launch of Makerere University's Strategic Plan 2025-2030, Magara said the university's 24-member governing council is too large, slowing critical decision-making in a rapidly changing higher education environment. Magara says the university council will engage government and parliament to push for legal reforms aimed at improving governance, strengthening accountability, and enhancing institutional performance. Child rights actors raise concern over what they describe as a growing trend of child labor in the country's coffee sector, warning that rising global coffee prices are drawing more children out of school into plantations. Under African Network for the Prevention and Protection Against Child Abuse and Neglect, APCAN Uganda, the actors have observed an increase in the use of children as cheap labor in coffee-growing districts, particularly in the Greater Masaka region. Executive Director APCAN Uganda, Ignatius Nwoya, says high returns from coffee farming have encouraged more Ugandans to expand production while relying on children for labor. This during a media briefing.
2: The coffee in 3 years that we had, the gardens now have multiplied by about five times. This has put pressure on supplying seedlings, the farms that are being opened in the country. This is where now we have a big problem with the child labor in nursery beds making. That process is labor intensive and it requires a long time being done. And the community where the coffee is being grown, they look at the children as the so cheap labor. International buyers and global markets, such as European Union, impose strict human rights and supply chain regulations. Keeping children on coffee farms directly threatens the country's export volumes and trade relations. Increasingly, Europe will stop countries whose products that are entering their market are stained with human rights violation.
0: Government views that reconstruction of the old or new Masaka Road will not begin in the current financial year due to lack of funding. The affected section stretching from Chiwia roundabout to Wusiga has remained in a sorry state for more than 3 years. The old tarmac was removed in preparation for reconstruction, but only Maram has been laid since then. State Minister for Kampala, Kawie Chofatogabe, says delays have also been caused by uncertainty over which government agency is responsible for the project. Chofatogabe says the Ministry of Works has now assigned responsibility to Kampala Capital City Authority, but no funds have been allocated for the road in the current financial year.
3: Unfortunately, recently we got a mandate from Ministry of Work offering that road back to KCCA to be maintained, just as we've been maintaining these other city roads. So now, going forward is to come up with design costs, and then we know exactly how much money we need or to undertake the review, rehabilitation and construction parts of that road. So I appeal to the people of Kampala and me, especially the users, to be a bit patient with us. So the area I can promise to any but this is next financial year. This financial year, I don't want to look to be a liar.
0: State Minister for Kampala, Kabuye Chofatogabe. Now, on to sports. Spain won a knockout match at the Men's World Cup for the first time in 16 years as they cruised past Austria in Los Angeles to reach the last 16. Spain beat Austria 3-0 after 36 minutes of gradually increasing pressure. Spain finally took the lead when Marc Cucurella's low cross was swept home from 12 yards by Mikel Zabal. They deservedly doubled their lead in the 66th minute when the patient build-up ended in right back Pedro charging into the box to head home a cross. And Gonzalo Ramos grabbed a 94th minute winner after Cristiano Ronaldo scored his first goal in a World Cup knockout stage as Portugal came from behind to beat Croatia 2-1 and progressed to the last 16. In the last 16, Portugal will face European champion Spain at Dallas Stadium. Coming up, the Great Morning Show.
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Oh yes, say, the Great Morning Show on Radio NFM 90 with John and Kiyu, 13 minutes now past 6 o'clock. It's the third day of the month of July, and it's already... Friday! Adija's excited as we are, and yeah, the weekend's here. Fantastic way to start off the show. That collabo there, Michael Jackson and Paul McCartney. They really nailed it. Beautiful song to start off Friday. And this one off the Pipes of Peace album, 1983. This was the first of three duets that Paul McCartney and Michael Jackson actually worked on. And they got together when Jackson called McCartney on Christmas Day in 1980 and proposed a collabo. And then he flew to England in the autumn of 1981. Where they worked up Say, Say, Say, which McCartney had already started and began recording it. And in 82, then McCartney went to Los Angeles and recorded two more duets with Michael Jackson, The Girl Is Mine and The Man. And they also finished recording Say, Say, Say and then shot the video for the song. So it took over 3 years for them to actually put this together. I guess some very busy guys in that time, and they were big, big stars of pop music. Well, that's how we start off the show here with John and Q and Wycliffe also. He's here keeping me company. But yeah, alongside these great songs and great memories, like the next one coming in from Cameo. I love that song. And especially because of how Black Roots Unlimited performed it when Maya turned up here pre-COVID. Gosh, they nailed that show. And it just made that song much more enjoyable for me in many ways. Because, Black Roots, you guys rock. Anyways, there's also a beautiful song from JT Taylor. Yeah, coming up here in the Great Morning Show. Well, we've got... The wake-up calls. Now, if you want to be a part of the wake-up calls and you'd like to say good morning, happy birthday, congratulations, just make sure you send us those wake-up calls as soon as it hits 6 o'clock, okay? And not before. Don't jump the queue. 6 o'clock.

0: send us those wake-up calls. You can draft before, but just hit the send button when it gets to six. And give us a person's name, their phone number, your name, because they have to know who is responsible for placing the wake-up call. Or should I say your name or names, for that matter. And also, the reason you're asking us to wake up this person, okay? Yeah, that's how you... That's the structure, really. And then you send that through to us, and let's see what gives, okay? So, for honestly, it's on a first-come, first-served basis. So, person's name that you want us to call, the other person's phone number, not yours, because we're not going to call you. We want to call the other person. Your name, our names, though, and the reason you're asking us to wake them up, okay? And send that through. The Kids' Corner is the highlight of our 6 o'clock. Frankly speaking, I love it. Love it a bit. Send us those Kids' Corner messages already, okay? On 0703-090-090. That's the same number you can use for sending the wake-up calls. You can also do that off Facebook. That's Radio 1FM 90. Find it, like it, and drop us a private message in our inbox. 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The press review. 8 parliament bosses charged with 70 billion shilling theft. What next for Among? All that and more when we get to the press review proper. Let's have a look at the weather now, though.
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0: Well, Kampala and Tembe Mkonoakis and surrounding areas has temperatures that are expected to hit about the high 20s, 28, 29 or thereabouts. And the earlier part of the day, you might experience clearer conditions than the later part. Late in the afternoon, some cloud cover could gather and could lead to some precipitation. I can't say with full certainty that it will rain, but it will be overcast at times. Okay, so don't be surprised if you see, and if it does rain again, don't be surprised. It's just one of those things. We play it by the ear, so to speak. Okay, but yeah, just know that the later part of the day, especially if you're planning to do anything outdoors, you might want to get it out of the way in the morning and just to be able to duck indoors later on in the afternoon. Weather forecast on Radio FM 90 returns in the next hour. 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
0: And this one, ladies and gentlemen, off their 1986 album, Word Up. And really, it was a very popular saying in New York at that time, and it became a thing here. Evolved to all manner of things, of course. Now we are WhatsApp, Sup, whichever way you want to call it. But yeah, and something, you bet, could mean so many things now. It has evolved, and Kamiya developed a character around the saying and wrote the lyrics about, you know, this whole thing, the phenomenon. Give us the music. And very popular funk band in their day, in the 70s and 80s. And this hit fused their funk background with the elements of rap, giving them a massive, massive, massive hit. And yeah, their lead singer and that coat piece he used to wear, Larry Blackmore, around his crotch. Superman-like. Love it.
2: You didn't even need to mention that one. But okay. You didn't need to.
1: Good morning. Great morning on Radio 1.

0: 23 minutes after 6 o'clock, it's John and Q on the Great Morning. And it's time for us to get into... what's the side eye? No, what's the side eye?
1: Anyway. Okay. Q.
0: You know I'm going to start advocating for a camera in here.
1: Okay. Okay. Meanwhile, guys, check on your people. Eight people have been picked up from Parliament, and others are being charged, or rather, being probed in regards to corruption. Picked up.
0: By whom?
1: Police, CID. The IGG asked for their presence.
0: Would you?
1: They found themselves in court. And these guys, Chris Obore, of course, We Are In Things fame.
0: We Are In Things in.
1: The Human Resource Director, Daniel Adilo, the Executive Secretary, Leonard Okema, Principal Research Officer, Rajab Kaya Semalulu, the Principal Protocol Officer, Emmanuel Emorono Kui, the Capacity Development Officer, Vincent Otevata, and the Savings and Credit Cooperative Society Chief Executive, Moses Mureve. They're shown here appearing in the dock at the Anti-Corruption Court in Kampala yesterday, where they were charged with embezzlement, causing financial loss, and money laundering. And
0: do you know which money they're...
1: CSR budgets and whatnot, you know, there was some very circumspect spending in the Parliament that has been raising eyebrows. There have been exhibitions about this on the interwebs. And it looks like finally the IGG is following through, Justice Nalule Watara there. And also, the other guys of, you remember the 500 million shilling commissioners? Mpuga, Silwani, Akampurira, and Afoechan. They're also in the lasers.
0: Okay.
1: The laser sites. So looks like problems.
0: Somewhere in the crosshair of somewhere.
1: it's a massive issue for, obviously, not just them, the institution of Parliament, but the former Speaker as well. And they're asking a very pertinent question. What next for ex-Speaker Mong after the arrest of former aides? So, you know,
0: things are getting bloody.
1: It's not easy. And it reminds me of Shaka Zulu. You watched that TV show, yeah?
0: I did.
1: Brilliant, brilliant show. I need to watch the sequel, second season, actually. But there was that...
0: No. I watched the movie of those days.
1: Yes, the one of those days, the original. Hey, brilliant, brilliant stuff. But you remember the cowhorn formation?
0: Yes.
1: What I can see now with this, arresting the aides, is... They're encircling. They're encircling.
0: Circle like the cowhorns?
1: The cowhorns.
0: And then
1: very soon. Very soon.
0: And then you...
1: That's a guy is going to start
0: attack
1: stabbing.
0: With a short stabbing spear.
1: Yes, that's a guy.
0: That's a guy.
1: Yeah.
0: It's how are you now?
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8: And Tina, you'd asked us to wake up Joshua. Belated birthday. Joshua's phone is unavailable.
7: Oh, how sad.
8: Yeah, we're going to have to move on now to trying to wake up. Hang on. Let me try this again.
7: You think you can get lucky with... think you can get lucky with him?
8: No, I'm trying to wake up somebody else because the other one was just completely off. This one, I think, was just a case of being busy trying to wake up

0: Okay, I don't even.
1: Still this no message, luck with that one as well?
0: No, it's going through, but I don't even know who it is I'm calling.
1: The precious girl.
0: But who is, I don't know who that
1: exactly
0: is.
1: Exactly my point. To our precious girl.
0: Could be, I don't know who it is.
1: Guys. We've got a couple of others that yes. we can try out this morning.
0: Let's try and wake up.
1: Okay. Guys, from, let's be guided. We want to know who you're waking up.
0: Yeah, okay.
1: This who is waking up? Maybe it's been a while since I gave you the guidelines. When you send through your wake-up calls, please give us the name of the person, their phone number, your name as well. Should we do this one?
0: Yes.
1: Okay. This one is from our little alphabet names family.
0: Relationships in Kampala can be complicated.
1: Very complicated.
0: So let's take the names as
1: he or she or they.
0: Kay is not picking up, though.

0: Well, hashtag show. Kay is not picking up. So
1: this is what you've decided. You don't call them hashtag.
0: Yeah, because that's how they you know presented themselves. Mm. Nicknames are allowed. Pet names are allowed.
1: Yeah.
0: So yeah, why not?
1: All names are allowed.

0: All right. We're trying to call someone special. In the meantime, while you try to make that call, maybe...
1: Well, we are on.
0: We're on, ma. Okay.
2: Hello.
0: Hi, how are you?
2: Good morning.
0: Good morning. Can we talk to Zada?
2: Zada is right
0: here. Hi, Zada.
3: Hi, Auntie
0: Q. Oh! I'm here with Uncle John. Follow the aesthetic.
1: Yes.
0: How are you today? Well, we called you from Radio 1 to say...

0: Happy birthday, sweetheart. May your day be filled with lots of love, fun, and yummy cake. What's your favorite flavor of cake?
1: Caramel.
0: Ah, very good.
2: Very good.
0: Mommy has heard.
2: Aha.
0: So we will be waiting for you to get your caramel cake, okay? Very good. Well, the love is from Mommy, from Big Brother, from Duke, Big Sister, from Idoy.
2: Mm-hmm. You're very welcome.
0: Enjoy your day,
2: Zana.
1: Bye.
2: All right.
0: Bye.
2: Bye. Bye.
0: Colleagues, your creativity is working overtime.
2: I know.
0: Half these names I've never heard of. Idoy.
2: Duke
0: I have.
2: Duke I have. It's I think this is the second Duke we've come across.
0: No. This time, last time we did Duke's birthday.
2: Yes.
0: Now we're doing Zada's.
2: Same family. Oh, okay. Now I see why it's family.
0: Hey.
2: Yes.
0: Creativity, gulu gulu. Like I say, then you find people called John. Literally the name they give people whose names they don't know.
2: let's not go down this road.
0: It's okay.
2: You know how.
0: No, Tuveyu. I'm not one to speak, so. Right.
2: Throwing stones in a glass house. Some people are brave.
0: I thought we said we're moving on.
2: Okay, let's move on.
0: You piss me off and I'll report you to Jesus.
2: let's not go down this road.
0: It's okay.
2: You know how.
0: No, Tuveyu. I'm not one to speak, so. Right.
2: Throwing stones in a glass house. Some people are brave.
0: I thought we said we're moving on.
2: Okay, let's move on.
0: You piss me off and I'll report you to Jesus.
2: Well, let's see about... Again, you're talking about interesting names.
0: Interesting names. Mm-hmm. Another very interesting name.
2: Sounds like something out of the Bible, but I'm not so sure.
0: Sounds like two things out of the Bible.
2: Mm-hmm. A portmanteau of sorts. Hello? Hello? Hello?
0: Hello? Are we talking?

0: talking to Elisheba? Yeah. Ah, Elisheba, my name is Q.
1: And this is John.
0: And we're calling you from Radio 1 to say...
1: That your family is thankful to God for you and your awesome growth milestones. Mm. And they pray to God for his continued favor, protection, provision, and spirit of excellence. And they say, may God continue to shine his glory on you all your life.
0: Yeah. So happy birthday, Elisheba.
2: Thank you.
1: All right. And that's it for the wake-up calls today. The press review coming right up.
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0: The sharing continues.
1: Uh-huh.
0: We're still sharing one paper. Do we know when, based on the meeting from the other day, do we have any news?
1: I don't know when we'll get the second paper back, but we'll see. Anyways, what next for Among? As 8 parliament bosses charged with 70 billion shilling theft. Mm. As I said, it looks like the pincer movement is closing in. Eh?
0: Mm.
1: The Cowhorn formation is... depending on how these guys squeal under pressure.
0: Mm. When they squeeze the something, something.
1: Something.
0: Mm.
1: Start speaking in tongues and... yeah, the parliament officials on the front page of the New Vision. Director of Communications, Chris Obore. The Human Resource Director, Daniel Adilo. The Executive Secretary, Leonard Okema. The Principal Research Officer, Rajab Kaya Semalulu. The Principal Protocol Officer, Emmanuel Emorono Kui. The Capacity Development Officer, Vincent Otebata. And the Savings and Credit Cooperative Society Chief Executive, Moses Mureve. And the DOC. And they were appearing at the Anti-Corruption Court in Nakasero, in Kampala, yesterday, where they were charged with embezzlement, causing financial loss, and money laundering.
0: Okay.
1: Mm-hmm.
0: Is this the pincers biting, or is it removing the weeds and its associates?
1: My friend.
0: I don't know. What I do know is this, though. My question to you, John, is this. With all of this talk on corruption and what, do you think that maybe, do you think as Ugandans we're being punished?
1: For what?
0: God is punishing us for being lukewarm. Wagala nyo pate. Then you go running and crying to God when there's a problem.
1: Well,
0: regardless, we move.
1: Speaking of which,
0: keep an eye on the.
1: We'll keep you updated on how things are progressing on that front. And State House holds 1.5 billion shilling payment to a contractor. And also, speaking of contractors, something Q has information on.
0: Yes.
1: The probe on roads extends to UNRWA.
0: Meanwhile, just to take you a step back, the anti-corruption unit is halting a 1.5 billion payment to a Chinese contractor. He was issued with a certificate of completion, including the installation of 321 lights.
1: But...
0: they're on their certificate.
1: The lights are not there?
0: No, I can see lights there. I don't know.
1: So, where did... I would like to know if that... I'm wondering why...
0: They're holding his money.
1: If they delivered, yeah.
0: They're trying to investigate... how... The China Railway 7th Group Construction Company used funds under the USMID AF program.
1: Okay, we'll see how it works out. And by the way, that UNRWA probe. The probe on roads extending to UNRWA. Yeah, that's The Busega, the Mpiji Busega.
0: I see a Dan road. The picture that they posted of the Arua road they're talking about is done, and I see lights on it.
1: Yes.
0: So I don't understand.
1: Well, there must be something amiss. Otherwise, wouldn't be having this conversation.
0: Somebody wasn't cleared in the pipeline.
1: I don't know, Posada. I.
0: Nzazewadi.
1: But yeah, I'm sure a lot of people were thinking it as well. But
0: you know, there
1: must be something amiss.
0: Anything is possible.
1: I think it's not. Something's not covered.
0: No, because you see, he was given a certificate of completion. It means that somebody came and supervised the work.
1: Yes, and said it was okay.
0: It was good. It was done, and gave them a. Even the picture posted here, I see a road, and I see lights.
1: So who gave the okay? That person who gave the okay should be explaining in uppercase why they gave the okay.
0: But that's what I'm saying. Yeah. I see a road there and lights, which means they.
1: What are we missing? Well, speaking of by those Ministry of Works contractors, I think there's much more than meets the eye in that thing, because it's too complicated. Yeah,
0: very complicated. Meanwhile, speaking of contractors, today is their day in the sun.
1: Mm-hmm.
0: Digital number plates. The contractor has been given 3 weeks ultimatum. Should we laugh now or laugh in 3 weeks?
1: Yeah, let's get in Mugisha Muntu's words.
0: Time.
1: Mm-hmm. And
0: when John is being safe about making comments, usually he knows the guy. You know the guy, don't you?
1: I don't. This is a no. I don't know these Russians. I don't know these ones. But Museveni back single EAC AFCON visa. And over 150,000 public servants get a pay rise. Mm.
0: Mm-hmm. Meanwhile, the Busega Expressway probe that you mentioned widens to ex-UNRWA officials. Government, IGG, has been investigating suspended works. And within this investigation, some transport ministry officials have been investigated over alleged embezzlement of funds meant for the project's construction works.
1: And why some Ugandans are choosing to stay in South Africa?
0: Despite what's going on in South Africa?
1: Many feared leaving behind hard-earned property and are optimistic that things will pan out well. Well, I know it's a tricky situation.
0: And we can't find safe.
1: One
0: save,
1: thing,
0: safe. What do they call them? Safe houses, and keep this stuff there until we're able to ascertain how to get it to Uganda.
1: I'll tell you one thing: if you're going somewhere, and you know your legal status is tricky,
0: questionable.
1: You should travel. You should settle in that place.
0: Live light.
1: Thank you. So that you can be packed and gone
0: and
1: in 60 seconds.
0: In an instant.
1: Exactly. And especially if you know you're never going to acquire citizenship, you are a target worker. Don't settle in. Stay light.
0: Stay
1: so that you don't have to commit to things like this.
0: But also beyond that, why would you choose property over your own life? And I get it.
1: Yes.
0: The idea of starting from scratch.
1: Sunk costs.
0: To be famous.
1: Yeah. Meanwhile,
0: the nail on the head.
1: When burial ceremonies become social media shows, how funerals have become content farms.
0: It's not.
1: We need to draw a line somewhere.
0: Meanwhile, Barugaha directs roadside vendors relocation. This whole conversation has been hanging in a balance while the change of guard happened. So now he's coming and he's giving opinion on it. Taxis and buses restricted. He's also given guidelines on trade order implementation. And a stall allocation review will be done.
1: Yeah, in the markets.
0: Yeah, said some municipal officials had allocated themselves lockups, leaving out genuine
1: vendors. Typically.
0: You know what we need?
1: In fact, the surprise would have been if they hadn't.
0: You know, we need to fast as a country.
1: No, we don't need to. We don't need, to.
0: We need to fast and pray as a country.
1: No. Genuinely. No. This
0: you,
1: one.
0: You and your witchcraft things. Can
1: no,
0: you
1: it's not witchcraft now.
0: You people have been running this country and you've run us into the ground.
1: No. We all understand. What? How were you corrected as a child in school? How are you? We are all children of our education system.
0: Exactly. The ones misbehaving.
1: That's the thing.
0: So
1: the problem is
0: God's chiboko.
1: No. This
0: we
1: one
0: need fasting and prayer.
1: This one needs literal chiboko.
0: We need to restore to factory settings. How do you restore your gut health to factory settings? Conrad.
1: You drink a laxative. On the back pages. In sports, it's painful. Can Egypt, Cape Verde, and Ghana lift Africa? It's been a rough time for Africa. And right now, as we speak, Algeria is losing to Switzerland. And there's that guy, Brill.
2: Yeah.
1: Hey, with the heavy name.
2: Yeah.
1: Hey.
2: He scored.
1: Hey, he scored. He scored
2: what
1: against
2: is
1: him.
2: Name?
0: Huh. Aya.
1: Brill, yeah. that guy.
0: Yes.
1: Yeah,
2: okay.
1: The children in the car.
0: Before we cross on to Bukid Day, a very interesting caricature here that shows Africa saving South Africa from a beating by apartheid.
1: Yeah.
0: And then South Africa turning and saying, you go.
1: What is that thing about this? That you got? It's
0: Wonyegere yari ku Zambia.
1: Thank you. Aha.
0: Chegera.
1: Aha.
2: Hey. This Gisu.
1: Well,
2: in today's Bukid Day, Bibino, ebikwasiza abakozi ba Parliament musanvu, bakulete bifananyi byabwe bakute wano. 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
0: That's a lot to leave
1: behind.
0: Is there a plan for their governments or compensating?
1: But by the time you have a hotel, I'm sure you must have some legal status, because
0: I don't
1: to
0: think you understand, John. It's not about
1: I know.
0: It's about foreign.
1: I know. At this point,
0: so
1: in
0: nobody
1: time,
0: cares whether you're legal. By the time you fetch your papers, my friend, you're halfway bled out.
1: And I've already seen businessmen over there crying because
0: they've already set up roots.
1: No, they've slowed down, and the economy is slowing down because of this exit of foreigners.
0: It's so sad.
1: They're going to feel the pinch shortly.
2: We'll learn the hard way. John's page.
1: Yes.
2: I know you like thick things.
1: in this our country. Yeah. Anyways.
0: It's fur and suede and leather. Yeah.
2: Trouble.
0: She says, Tewe mara yongo limu lafu.
1: You do. Oh, translate for people the Luganda proverb that you.
0: Who you survive the leg?
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0: We've got a Kids Corner message here that says, my sister with her husband and his three kids, two girls, one boy, moved from their Kazigo to a newly built house. So, her boy didn't want to sleep in his bedroom. So one time his dad told him that it wasn't good to sleep with the girls in the same room.
1: Mm.
0: So he also asked him, for you, how come you sleep with mommy in the same room?
1: Answer.
0: Why?
1: Oh my goodness. Well, somebody here is saying, talking of reporting John to Jesus. Reminds him, because she's threatened to report me to Jesus this morning, yeah. That reminds him of a story about 30 years ago. A friend went to pick up a sister's son from kindergarten. So as he was waiting, the teacher tells the pupils, before we go and pray, the tradition is to say a prayer before they leave for the day. Who would like to go to heaven with Jesus? There was dead silence in the class. Then one courageous child said, for me, mommy, said after school, I just go home. As in, this business of going to heaven, that's class, home. Heaven is a detour. So, and another said, also me. Before the teacher knew it, the whole class was agreeing that their mom said, going nowhere else after school. School, home. This business of going to heaven, our
0: partner. Children are clever. They fear mommy more than they fear Jesus.
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2: It is now 7 o'clock, the news on Radio 1. I am Wycliffe Sewunya. The World Health Organization reveals that the trial of potential treatments for the strain of virus behind the current deadly Ebola outbreak in the Democratic Republic of Congo has begun. WHO Chief Tedros Adhanom says the first patient has been enrolled in the DRC. More than 1,400 cases and 438 deaths have been confirmed in DRC alone. There are currently no approved vaccines or treatments for the Bundibugyo virus strain of the disease, which is highly infectious. Speaking to reporters from the WHO headquarters in Geneva, Tedros said the clinical trial of two therapeutics began with enrollment of the first patient. Anti-corruption activists welcomed the arrest and prosecution of seven staff of parliament accused of corruption-related charges, describing the move as a significant step in the fight against corruption and impunity in public institutions. Those arrested include Parliament's Director of Communications and Public Affairs, Chris Obore, who were remanded to Zaire prison after appearing in court on nine corruption-related charges. The seven officials were arrested by the Inspector of Government on charges of embezzlement, money laundering, and causing a 27 billion shillings loss to government. The Executive Director, Anti-Corruption Coalition Uganda, Malan Agaba, wants the Inspector of Government to ensure the case is prosecuted to its conclusion.
12: Parliament had become a place of corruption and a place where impunity thrives. We call upon the IG to go ahead with this case until the conclusion, prosecution, and if found guilty, imprisonment, but also importantly, paying back what has been stolen. We really thank and appreciate the IG for these efforts, and we hope for the best from this process. And like I said, the process has to go on until the very end. Even others who are involved at the very top of Parliament and in that commission, they should all be brought back. And that will send a very strong signal against impunity in this country.
2: The chairperson of Makerere University Council, Dr. Lona Magara, calls for urgent reforms to Uganda's higher education laws, saying outdated legislation and oversized governance structures are limiting efficiency, accountability, and innovation in public universities. Speaking at the launch of Makerere University's strategic plan 2025-2030, Magara said the university's 24-member governing council is too large, slow, and critical
9: decision making in a rapidly changing higher education environment. McGrath says the University Council will engage government and parliament to push for legal reforms aimed at improving governance, strengthening accountability, and enhancing institutional performance. Child rights actors raise concern over what they describe as a growing trend of child labor in the country. In the country's coffee sector, warning that rising global coffee prices are drawing more children out of school and into plantations. And the African Network for Prevention and Protection Against Child Abuse and Neglect, the actors have observed an increase in the use of children as cheap labor in coffee growing districts, particularly in the Greater Masaka region. Executive Director AMCAN Uganda, Ignatius Nwoya, says high returns from coffee farming have encouraged more Ugandans to expand production while relying on children for labor. This during a media briefing.
13: The coffee in 3 years that we had, the gardeners now have multiplied by about 5 times. This has put pressure on supplying seedlings, the farms that are being opened in the country. This is where now we have a big problem with the child labor in nursery base making. That process is labor intensive and it requires a long time being done. And the community where the coffee is being grown, they look at the children as the so cheap labor. International buyers and global markets, such as European Union, impose strict human rights and supply chain regulations. Keeping children on coffee farms directly threatens the country's export volumes and trade relations. Increasingly, Europe will stop countries whose products that are entering their market are stained with human rights violations.
9: Government reveals that reconstruction of the old Masaka Road will not begin in the current financial year due to lack of funding. The affected section stretching from Chibuye roundabout to Busega has remained in a sorry state for more than 3 years. The old tarmac was removed in preparation for reconstruction, but only Maram has been laid since then. State Minister for Kampala, Kabuye Chofa Togarie, says delays have also been caused by uncertainty over which government agency is responsible for the project. Chofa Togarie says the Ministry of Works has now assigned the responsibility to KCCA, but no funds have been allocated for the road in the current financial year.
14: Unfortunately, recently we got a mandate from Ministry of Work offering that road back to KCCA to be maintained, just as we've been maintaining these other city roads. So now, going forward is to come up with design costs, and then we know exactly how much money we need or to undertake the rehabilitation and construction parts of that road. So I appeal to the people of Kampala and me, especially the users, to be a bit patient with us. So the area I can promise for any
9: this
14: next financial year. This financial year, I don't want to look to be a liar.
9: Iran slams the United States before huge funeral for Ali Khamenei. Iran's foreign ministry spokesperson says the U.S. has constantly demonstrated its complete contempt for genuine peace and security in West Asia, warning regional countries to draw clear lessons from the U.S.-Israel war on Iran. More than 20 million people are expected in Tehran for the funeral of former Supreme Leader Ali Khamenei, who was killed at the start of the U.S.-Israel war on Iran. Ceremonies and funeral processions for Khamenei will start on Saturday in Tehran and end on July 9th with the former Supreme Leader laid to rest in his hometown of Mashhad. To sports, Gonzalo Ramos grabbed a 94th-minute winner after Cristiano Ronaldo had scored his first goal in a World Cup knockout stage as Portugal came from behind to beat Croatia 2-1 and progressed to the last 16. In the last 16, Portugal will face European champion Spain at Dallas Stadium in Texas. In the meantime, Spain won a knockout match at the Men's World Cup for the first time in 16 years as they cruise past Austria 3-0 in Los Angeles to reach the last 16. Since winning the 2010 final, Spain had failed to win a World Cup knockout match. A group stage exit in 2014 was then followed by defeat on penalties to Russia in 2018 and Morocco in 2022 in the last 16. A great morning show with Jonan Q continues.
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0: someone to a point of no return, whether the age doesn't age, whether the what, you just don't.
1: But somebody
0: is no coming back from that love.
1: Yeah, somebody, I think it was Timothy, who said there's a movie, a Van Damme movie, Jean-Claude Van Damme movie, where this song featured heavily. Yeah. And it was apparently the soundtrack that the guy...
0: The thing had to take it. If you knew Van Damme, you know his, you knew his strength was in the leg.
1: I like the way he phrased it.
0: He kicked
1: that
0: people.
1: Guy kicked people.
0: Take it,
1: but I can't find the movie though, because now I'm dying to actually find the movie just to see that clip. Yeah, and I can't find the movie. Can you remember, Timothy? Because I'm searching and I really can't find it. I really would have loved to have a point of reference.
0: Yeah.
1: But yeah, thank you for that little bit of information. I'm sure. Just rack your brain, and if you remember, let us know. But. also on this day.
0: You seem like the person who used to like those, you know, those action movies.
1: Oh yes. Are you?
0: Of course.
1: Dush movies.
0: Dush movies. In the you know those spaces.
1: Cynthia Rothrock. Hey, can I start reeling them off?
0: Otio?
1: Yeah, hey, my friend. Also on this day.
0: You used to repeat those stories as if they were your own.
1: Bolo Yang. Hey, everybody was in those. We watched those movies.
0: Careful, your age is showing. So we go back. Today is the 3rd of July. For Americans, they know today is just before their. Do they call it Independence Day? Then they call it Independence.
1: Yeah.
0: The 4th of July.
1: 4th of July, yes.
0: Because they can't believe that they were under someone. Well, the 4th of July is tomorrow. They're celebrating that. But today on the 3rd, in 1976, on this tense day, little comment on the Israeli government position on the crisis comes out of Tel Aviv as the hijackers repeat their requests. It's a couple of days now into negotiations and the back and forth. Late that night, in one of the most spectacular military operations since the 1967 Six-Day Arab-Israeli War, in an airborne assault codenamed Operation Thunderbolt, you're feeding me, I'm assassins there, an Israeli commando strike force in three Hercules C-130 transport planes descended without warning on Entebbe Airport.
1: Mm-hmm.
0: You're supposed to be doing do do do do. Now you do do do
1: do do do do.
0: Do you want to read? I do that to do do.
1: Okay,
0: please be a proper support person here.
1: Yes.
0: Without warning on Entebbe Airport, to rescue the Israeli hostages.
1: All seven hijackers and 20 Ugandan soldiers were killed.
0: To do.
1: Three hostages died in the raid.
0: Mm-hmm.
1: 11 MiG-21s and MiG-17 fighter bombers. A quarter of the Air Force
0: for my Nigerians.
1: And on their way back, the Israelis stopped by Nairobi to refuel.
0: Dun-dun-dun.
1: The next day, the 4th of July,
0: dun-dun,
1: Kenya imposed an oil transportation freeze on Uganda, permitting only one of every 80 fuel tankers to enter Uganda from Mombasa.
0: In there, there were like, you know, some Nigerian tudums.
1: The first time we actually Bollywood watched tudums. That movie, The Raid on Entebbe, was with my mom, and she was giving ad lib commentaries throughout the movie.
0: Because she really witnessed nice. It.
1: Yeah, she lived it, you see. So she was giving us, she gave me so much info about that incident that years later, I was finding out stuff that I remember she said that, you know, wasn't common knowledge, and it was quite refreshing.
0: I said, she said that. Nice. Very nice.
1: Also on this day, by the way, now getting out of Uganda, in 1886, Carl Benz officially unveiled the Benz patent Motorwagen, the first purpose-built automobile. Mercedes-Benz. Yeah. They were really good when they used to be made in Germany. You know, made in Germany, that stamp of
0: now
1: quality.
0: What?
1: this thing is coming out of you.

0: say.
1: But we know, that's why we say chuma cha mjamani. Like
0: can't, ah, yeah.
1: Because then it wasn't papers and, and small mortar. They were hard knock things. They were real, real.
0: Yeah, they knew what they were doing now. Yeah.
1: Still on this day in 1886 still, the New York Tribune becomes the first newspaper to use a linotype machine, eliminating typesetting by hand.
0: Yeah, and you know that.
1: It was the end of hunt and pick.
0: So you can imagine how much the press industry grew by the introduction of the machine. Maybe that's how we should think about the introduction of AI. We are also afraid that it might destroy jobs. It might actually scale up jobs in ways we didn't anticipate.
1: What did linotype scale up in terms of typers jobs?
0: Oh, no. It took away the hand guys. But it meant that so many journalists could now file in stories. So many departments grew because then compiling the stories became easy to put them on one spread, one paper, and the press grew. So it's just that we don't have that kind of foresight, but with hindsight later.
1: Hopefully we'll have the same experience with us. We come far, far, far, far, far away from the 1886 to 2013. Today, President of Egypt, Mohamed Morsi, is removed from office by the military after 4 days of protests all over the country calling for his resignation, to which he did not respond, by the way.
0: Mm.
1: The president of the Supreme Constitutional Court of Egypt, Adli Mansour, is declared acting president until further elections are held.
0: Yeah. Today is also International Plastic Bag Free Day.
1: Teacher me.
0: Hey.
1: Let me show you what I use. So, one of the things I realized is a lot of the times when we buy things, either we don't anticipate. We're not one of those organized groups of people who says, I have market day.
0: Hey, and whatnot. Yeah.
1: And so I discovered that
0: tomatoes can run out today.
1: Yeah. Because you're walking, you find a good deal on tomatoes and you buy. And I know that can affect, you don't have a choice. You use a plastic bag.
0: Yeah.
1: And so this is what I got.
0: Oh, nice. It's
1: shaped like a wallet.
0: Nice.
1: Yes. And when you open it up, it's actually.
0: Where did you get it? Bag. Where did you get it?
1: A tote shopping bag.
0: Where did you get it?
1: I bought it in town.
0: No, please. I want the plug. Guys, you have
1: big
0: no
1: enough,
0: idea how.
1: Beautiful.
0: This, seriously, I want one.
1: Yes. So it folds for you to be able to put it in your bag, your laptop bag, even hold it in your hands like a wallet. So. Colleagues.
0: Hey, seriously, the plug.
1: Don't worry, I got you.
0: Really nice, by the way.
1: Yes, yes. A friend of mine was getting one and I saw it and I said, what is this? And said, let me also get you one. And I got one. And from that point on, it fits beautifully into my handbag and I use it for when I come to your house.
0: It looks, if you're wondering what it looks like, just to paint a picture, it looks like a purse. You know these handheld purses for women, yeah?
1: But flattened.
0: Yes.
1: Easy to carry.
0: The ones where they put your Visa cards.
1: So ladies, if you go to his house and he doesn't give you transport money, open your foldable bag, put in his... because you don't have DVD players anymore. Put in his...
0: PlayStation.
1: Fits in. Put in his PlayStation.
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0: Well, Kampala, Betty heard that one. You missed it. As I said, it looks like the wallets and purses that women put in your Visa cards.
1: Wow. As if Ugandan men can ever give us Visa cards. Interesting. What? Somebody shared here a fact here. OPP. Peter.
0: Yes. Says,
1: on this day in 1976, my mom was admitted in Mulago for C-section.
0: Yes,
1: and has narrated to us how they were so up to date on Dora Block.
0: Yeah, my mom as well narrated to me the Dora Block angle. Yeah, she absolutely broke it down for me as well. It was like first person image, you know what I mean? It was quite brilliant. Well, okay. Highest temperatures today, 28 degrees Celsius. Lots, cloud cover expected in the afternoon, so things could get a little bit shifty. Might even rain, you never know. Let's see how it goes. Weather forecast on Radio on FM 90 returns in the next time. 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
1: I'm going to put a small video of me opening it up and putting it on the status. Yes, PlayStation fits inside.
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0: We are going to share the bag for... Is this a matter of national security? Mm.
1: So, if you don't learn how to give transport money... your traffic update will be she has taken it. Mm-hmm.
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1: In Seta Trading Center, inbound traffic is from Seta High School up to the Seta Junction. Then in Chiwanga, the cover is between Sindalani Industries and the Lietaro Junction, still inbound traffic. Maganjo, or the Namave area, looks okay. And where you get it, the long queues of traffic both ways cover between Watoto Church, where you get it, and Felix, where you get it. The picture there is of about a quarter an hour plus. Mukono Trading Center is clear. Busy as well now. The part between Naria Central Market and Charlie Wajia Trading Center, both directions. Through Namgongo Sunday Road, inbound traffic is stretching between Quick Supermarket and Dreamland Gardens Namgongo. Nigeria side is clear. Chiwatla area fine. Chigobe Road good. Tinder traffic lights at Laser Reef in Bokoto. Not much still. Around the Kabila Country Club at the Villa Uganda. Chiba and Salo though. Looks 5 to 10 minutes leaving the bypass. Climbing toward the Kampala International School. And movement at the Kalere Market is still coming in. From the bypass up to Shell Mawanda Road. The long piece of traffic on Bina Issa Road, Mlago side, do cover that entire stretch heading into the city. And Bombo Road, it's a part again from Shell Wanagia. Moving toward the Wanagia traffic lights. Makedere Hill coming in. Glaze still on at the Gaddafi traffic lights and the Wanagia Junction. And Boy Issa, busy the part between the Boy Issa traffic lights and the bypass. Also, Northern Bypass Namuona to Boy Issa. It's still bumper to bumper movement. Kawempe Trading Center, inbound traffic is. Inbound covers between Pride Bank Kawempe and the Kawempe Tulawa Junction. Kagoma is still stubborn coming in. The entire stretch reaching Maganda Green Millers looks over 15 minutes. Masaka Road, Chengera, still looking at 20 minutes or so. That stretch from Chengera Mall coming toward Kampala Entebbe Express overpass. In Tete Fukas, main trading center, place a brief at the coming up at the Mingo traffic lights. Then now, Klavye. Inbound is still busy from the Bennett Private Bank up to now having traffic lights at Bokesa within 4 or 5 minutes. Kasubi counting within 6 minutes heading into the city. Alan, the traffic and traffic news, the FM 90 Radio 1.
2: It's quite a busy flow of traffic along Entebbe Road both ways through Chika Town. Of about 8 to 10 minutes, traffic is slow but more okay past Cebu Road towards Zona roundabout. It's building up quickly through the space between Nyondo Club and Nyanakumbi and roundabout in about 15 to 18 minutes, like a delay time. From Mogoto to Damascus Road, there is slow movement of traffic of up to 7 minutes towards the roundabout. Past Entebbe Town traffic is busy but more okay at the Orega Kanina Road Junction and as 12 a.m. past now contact clats. Motesa one inbound. There is slow movement of traffic of up to 7 minutes towards Clock Tower. Main Road and Sambero is slow movement of traffic of about 5 minutes towards Clock Tower. In Entebbe Road, both ways, traffic is busy, but on the Cape Bench Ruka, slow movement of traffic from Supra towards the Mini Press Junction. Along the main road and the Nutra X Park, about 6 minutes delays to the Shabanax Road Junction. Chug Road, slow movement of traffic both ways, passing Kwan Mall in Nabugabo Road Junction. It's building up out of Talum Kwanor of about 7 minutes towards Mkwanor, but in bunch, it's okay. Along Access Road, Yusuf Road, Ginger Road, in Under Road, and between 6 and 8 minutes, like a delay time. And this is so as well for traffic lights to go through the junction. At the Google Bypass, traffic lights about 7 minutes, delay time to corrupt 7 minutes, at drop past the Newport Junction, and at drive in Under Road Town, past Spam Road Junction, past the Banda Taxi Stage, a busy form of traffic. About 15 20 minutes, the delay time in Under Road Town, past Chiroka Town along Ginger Road. Reporting for Radio 1, Augustus Kubanda, with a traffic update. 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
5: The Ministry of Education and Sports informs all beneficiaries of the government student loan scheme who have completed their studies and are due for loan repayment that student loans are recoverable public funds and must be repaid in accordance with the law. Beneficiaries in default should update their information and regularize their loan repayment immediately. Failure to comply within 6 months may result in publication of their names and other lawful recovery measures. 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
6: The management of Uganda Electricity Transmission Company, UETCL, informs the general public that it is risky and unsafe to conduct any activity under or within the Wayleaves corridor of any high-voltage transmission line. These corridors measure 20 meters, 30 meters, 40 meters, and 60 meters for the 66 kV, 132 kV, 220 kV, and 400 kV respectively. Management has learned that these corridors are being encroached into by some members of the public to carry out their daily activities. 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Note that any person who violates the above will be prosecuted in accordance with the law. UETCL advises those intending to carry out any development activity within the vicinity of any high-voltage transmission line to seek guidance from the Wayleaves office located at Plot 10 Hannington Road or call our toll-free line 0800-277-002. UETCL, transmitting for transformation.
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6: The management of Uganda Electricity Transmission Company, UETCL, informs the general public that it is risky and unsafe to conduct any activity under or within the Wayleaves corridor of any high-voltage transmission line. These corridors measure 20 meters, 30 meters, 40 meters, and 60 meters for the 66 kV, 132 kV, 220 kV, and 400 kV respectively. Management has learned that these corridors are being encroached into by some members of the public to carry out their daily activities. These various activities include building both permanent and temporary structures, establishing car bonds, bricklaying, excavation, dumping, tipping, planting vegetation exceeding 6 feet in height, among others. Note that any person who violates the above will be prosecuted in accordance with the law. UETCL advises those intending to carry out any development activity within the vicinity of any high-voltage transmission line to seek guidance from the Wayleaves office located at Plot 10 Hannington Road or call our toll-free line 0800-277-002. UETCL, transmitting for transformation.

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2: The latest Ministry of Finance's May 2026 macroeconomic indicators and developments update indicates that household consumption stood at 36.102 trillion shillings. The report also indicates that household spending declined by 14% during the third quarter of the 2025-2026 financial year. It notes that this reflects weaker consumer demand and reduced expenditure by households. International Air Transport Association reports that air passenger demand has dropped to 2.2% as of May 2026. The decline was centered on carriers in the Middle East with a 28.4% year-on-year fall. However, the association reports that African Airlines saw an 8.9% year-on-year increase in demand. Capacity was up 8.3% year-on-year. The load factor was 73.4%. M-Kopa Uganda unlocked over 1 trillion shillings in cumulative credit for more than 1 million customers since its launch in 2013. This milestone has helped expand access to smartphones and digital financial services for people traditionally excluded from formal credit systems. Brenda Nambalira, the general manager, M-Kopa Uganda, explains that M-Kopa's broader economic contribution continues to grow alongside its customer base. In 2024, the company contributed more than 20 billion shillings in tax revenue and over 120.8 billion shillings in local procurement spending. Its network of more than 3,500 agents continues to create earning opportunities across the country. Alongside the release of its 2025 impact report, the company has announced two new customer upgrade benefits under its More Than a Phone platform. The additions are designed to give customers more affordable and flexible ways to access newer devices.
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3: 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Your views, your opinions. You talk back.
4: Well, Talk Back, ladies and gentlemen. The big news. Yeah, there have been some arrests at Parliament. Front page of the New Vision. Eight Parliament bosses charged with 70 billion shilling theft. What next for the former Speaker, Anita Mong? And there's a picture on the front page of the New Vision of the Parliament officials. Director of Communications, Chris Obore, the Human Resource Director, Daniel Adilo, the Executive Secretary, Leonard Okema, the Principal Research Officer, Rajab Kaya Semarulu, and the Principal Protocol Officer, Emmanuel Emoron, Okui, and the Capacity Development Officer Vincent Otebata, as well as the Savings and Credit Cooperative Chief Executive Officer Moses Murebe. They were in the dock and for causing financial loss and money laundering, and charged in the anti-corruption court in Nakasero yesterday. Yeah, so prevalent a crime that we have a dedicated court to it for it. The anti-corruption court. So in this fight against corruption, just...
5: like it was said, this term, no corruption, no sleeping. And so the fight begins. Among these are certain commission heads of commissions in Parliament.
4: Yes, they're also in the crosshairs. The laser sights are focused on them. And the former speaker and the commissioners are also being investigated by the Inspector General of Government, the IGG, Justice Aisha Narule Batala. She's since submitted a report to the president regarding alleged mismanagement of parliamentary funds by this former speaker, Anita Mong. And she's waiting for the president's decision on the matter, by the way. And these include the former parliament commissioner, Matthias Mpuga, who's also the former leader of opposition in parliament, Solomon Siruanyi, the Bukoli Central MP, Esther Foachan, the Zombo District Woman MP, as well as Prosy Akampurira, the Rwanda District woman MP, and they received the payments as budgeted ex gratia token of appreciation for their political leadership and oversight roles. Mpuga received 500 million, others received 400 million. And the payouts triggered quite the public outrage and were later challenged in court. The High Court upheld the 1.7 billion shilling service awards, though, ruling that the payments were lawful since they had been included in the executive's budget and approved by Parliament. However, Justice Douglas Singiza faulted the clerk to Parliament, Adolf Mweseje, over his role in the implementation of the payments. And they actually, at the time, the court ruled that Mweseje, the clerk to Parliament, bore the personal responsibility under the Public Finance Management Act due to what the judge described as dereliction of duty during the decision-making and payment process. So, anyways, your thoughts, ladies and gentlemen. This fight against corruption. Is this a win in your book?
5: Is it indeed? Is it indeed? We look forward to hearing from you. Give us a call. The number is Colason.
4: Send us a message on 0703.
5: Yes. Send a message. There, phone lines. Around this time.
4: It's 0703-090-090.
5: You can also tell us who you feel needs to be picked up. Who they've left out.
4: Just indulge us on what you think or how you think this fight can be buttressed.
5: Unfortunately, we kindly require, please don't call, just send us texts. We've got a message here that's, I think...
4: He's saying...
5: he's looking for specific people.
4: Drani is saying, but there are some guys
5: who
4: embezzled some money, yes. And he's saying...
5: Drani seems to believe this is a selective prosecution. Choosing who to kill, who's going to go down for it. And he's asking for a specific person. Me, I'm going to read who they ask for.
4: Yes.
5: But please know these are not my messages. I'm just the messenger. Drani says, does Mawanda of Igara, the PLU guy, appear anywhere?
4: No,
5: read us that list.
4: Yes.
5: Read us the list of those people.
4: No, he doesn't appear anywhere.
5: Who's on the list?
4: Okema, Obore, Semalulu, Utebata, Adilo. And the director of communications, Chris Obore. HR director, Daniel Adilo. Executive secretary, Leonard Okema. Principal research officer, Rajab Kaya Semaruru. The principal protocol officer, Emmanuel Emoronokwi. The capacity development officer, Vincent Otebata. And the savings and credit cooperative society, chief executive officer, Moses Murebe, there in the dock. Charged with embezzlement, causing financial loss, and money laundering.
5: And please note, here in Uganda, you are innocent until proven guilty. So even though they're in the dock, we await the report from the trial.
4: The anti-corruption court on who is guilty, because these are still, as they are, allegations of wrongdoing until proven guilty. It's not what you know. It's what you can prove.
5: It's what you can prove.
4: Clara says, quotes Eric Wanaina. I should play that song. Inchi ya kitu kidogo.
5: Translate for the masses.
4: This world is for bribes. bribing is the order of the day. Yes, bribing is the order of the day. So all this happened. The deputy speaker was not aware. She's asking.
5: The problem is we don't know the sign-off process.
4: Exactly. We don't
5: We don't know who was required to first see which
4: the accounting of the accounting officer in this case. Yes.
5: Sylvan says we need an amendment in the law so as to include the death sentence plus the relatives to pay for the bullet that kills for the convicted.
4: Speaking of,
5: the problem is this world is a global village. Me eating your money doesn't mean I die with you. Where you got it, that's your problem. You know what I mean?
4: Yes.
5: Me as a relative, why am I struggling?
4: I cannot interrogate the source of every shilling present. Yes.
5: I assume you worked hard.
4: You don't look gift horses in the mouth.
5: You don't look gift horses in the mouth. You don't bite the hand that feeds you. I'm not going to insult a person who gives me money. So it's
4: is this the defense you're providing them?
5: No. She said
4: plus
5: their relatives.
4: Cancel
5: Q. She said plus the relatives.
4: Yes, plus.
5: You alone, you, John.
4: Yeah.
5: I can count like 5 people in that place there that you are related to in one way or another.
4: Ah.
5: am I lying? No, did I lie?
4: You've lied.
5: I've lied. Should I start? No, I start. So taking the relatives is a bit much. But yes, I see what you mean.
4: And it says that's why God flooded the earth and saved only Noah and the animals because...
5: says the truth is that they're all thieves. We don't deny. They should arrest them all. The whole thing lost credibility when Taiwa was left untouched and Among was harangued like the thief she is. Nancy, very annoyed. Says that's why God flooded the earth. Do you see now, Nancy, why I kept saying we need to fast as a country. We need to fast as a country, genuinely, and pray and go back to God, because the whole thing is a problem. The whole thing, the fish is rotten at the head.
4: Bill thinks this should be a wider
5: net.
4: This one we have a cast is for Mukenesh. He wants the one for Nile Patch.
5: For Nile Patch.
4: To include everybody, says, include all the members of the public service who stole our father's pension and gratuity. Deputy Speaker, members of the NIM Secretariat, all public servants. Otherwise, this corruption fight is a mockery.
5: Word. So let me tell you, yesterday there was a lot of traffic all over Kampala. Things were tight, things were doing badly left, right, and center. So I tried to use a detour. You know those roads that are being constructed? They finished constructing, but it's still blocked off. So I tried to use one of those roads. And so... They open for us one end, and this is how it works. They open one end, you get onto the road. Now there's an end at which you're supposed to exit back onto passable or usable roads. They close that end. And they say, what did you say? Inchi ya what?
4: Kitu kidogo.
5: Yeah, kitu kidogo.
4: Are you serious? Are you serious?
5: They said, Bring. And I said, you know, we're rotten down to the grass root.
4: Like that?
5: Rotten down to the grass root.
4: Ministry of Works. Are you hearing what your guys are doing?
5: Down to the... Like workers, builders. Not builders, the contractors.
4: The contractors.
5: I think not even the contractors.
4: Which company is that that's running that work?
5: There were army guys there as well. Putting on the neon jacket?
4: Yes.
5: If you don't kutoa, you stay there.
4: Wow.

0: route.
1: Ministry of Works. Are you hearing what your guys are doing?
0: Down to the, like workers, builders. In a, not builders, the contractors.
1: The contractors.
0: I think not even the contractors.
1: Which company is that that's running that work?
0: There were army guys there as well. Putting on the neon jacket?
1: Yes.
0: If you don't kutoa, you stay there.
1: Wow.

0: support for the system. They're saying that they expect some 20 million people to attend these funerals, like, across several cities. They were also saying that they will take his body to Iraq, and eventually he will be buried in Mashhad, in his hometown, on 9th of July. Today, they're expecting some international delegations. They're trying to mobilize these masses to have images of many, many people attending and mourning Khamenei, and also calling for revenge.
1: The United Nations Human Rights Council will hold an emergency session on Sudan shortly as fears grow of an imminent attack on the city of El Obeid by the paramilitary Rapid Support Forces. The session was requested by group members led by the UK. Our Africa correspondent Thomas Mukhwana reports.
2: RSF fighters have encircled the city and launched weeks of drone strikes against civilian infrastructure. The offensive has caused a humanitarian disaster, with more than 500,000 people facing shortages of water and food. Sudan's parallel government, allied to the RSF, has dismissed calls to stand down an invasion of the city. Several Western governments have warned the conditions in El Obeid are similar to those in El Fasher in Sudan's Darfur region when it was seized by the RSF last October and thousands of civilians were killed.
1: Officials in Ukraine's Sumy region say 4 people have been killed in fresh Russian strikes. The head of the regional military administration, Oleh Rihorov, said a drone hit a house, killing 2 women, an elderly man and a child under the age of 2. Meanwhile, Russian state media say a woman has been killed following a Ukrainian aerial attack on the border city of Belgorod. An industrial facility is said to be on fire. This is the latest world news from the BBC. A Guatemalan man extradited to the US has pleaded guilty to his role in the deaths of 53 migrants who were found in the back of a lorry in Texas 4 years ago. The group were abandoned in a locked trailer in sweltering heat. The US Department of Justice said Rigoberto Ramon Miranda de Orozco was a key figure in the smuggling group. A rare surviving copy of the American Declaration of Independence has been discovered in London, the only known example of its kind outside of the United States. It is one of 11 copies printed in Exeter, New Hampshire in July 1776 and was seized from an American ship that was captured later that year. The document will now go on display. It was found by a volunteer at the British National Archives, Michael Skurr, who was cataloguing the papers of Royal Navy captains.
3: I called over to my boss and said, I think you need to come and have a look at this. Opened it up and realised it was a Declaration of Independence of the United States of America. Well, I feel very proud that I stumbled across it and that it will now be something which other people can enjoy, like I did.
1: A new study has found that bottlenose dolphins in the Adriatic Sea are altering their feeding habits by increasingly following fishing trawlers to scavenge for food. Research from the same area of the Mediterranean in the 90s found that 10% of trawlers were followed by dolphins, compared to 3/4 in some areas of the recent study. The scientists say the Adriatic's fish stocks are depleted due to overfishing, forcing the dolphins to scavenge. And at the Football World Cup, Portugal are through to the round of 16 after scoring in a dramatic final few minutes to beat Croatia 2-1. They'll face Spain in the next round, who easily defeated Austria 3-0. In the evening's final game, Switzerland beat Algeria 2-0. It's their first time to win a World Cup knockout game in 88 years. They'll play Colombia or Ghana in the next round. BBC News.
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0: It's your great hits, great songs, great memories station, Radio 1 FM 90, 18 minutes into 9 o'clock. We get started on the 9 o'clock club. Now, as we started, we gave you some Regina Bell. We had Katia Cadet and Erica Badu's coming through in a few. Now, as we prepare to get into more music, music from Stevie B, some Dave Koz, Don Henley, we'll also get into social media. Check out what's trending there and keep you up to date. You know, these days some of these stories break online, so it's important for you to know what's happening before you walk into an ambush. We'll also take a look at we'll get into jazz this hour. It's our celebration of jazz music, and close off the show with some inspiration to guide your day. It's all about World Cup everywhere, World Cup. So that's definitely one of the big stories that's making rounds everywhere. But I've got so many more updates coming your way. Now, as we get into these updates, of course, I start off by giving you a weather update, just so you can get around peacefully. So let's start with that. Let's get into that first.
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0: Today is July the 3rd, and it's expected to have a generally cloudy weather, and there might be some light rain or showers somewhere in the middle of your day there, around there. Highs of 26, lows of 18, and light winds. It's a good idea to keep an umbrella on hand or raincoat just in case.
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1: Yeah, and in there is a picture of the president holding up a gold bar. 1 kilo goes for about $173,000 US dollars. And yeah, I don't know what that means for us as Ugandans, but let's move. The other story that caught my attention is that Uganda has started repatriating citizens from South Africa amid protests. And I'll tell you what, here's my 2 cents. It's very hard to set up your life, set up your everything. Build your life, have your work, settle down, get your life together, basically. And somebody just gets up one day and asks you to get up and move. So the first batch of Ugandans has landed safely from South Africa. We understand your pain. I know it's hard, but better to save your life and then you can start over. I hope that the government is going to have, I don't know, if they can get some way to help them, you know, restructure their lives or get their lives back together, give them some sort of aid, some sort of purse to help them get their lives together. But starting from scratch is hard, eh?

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And with that, ladies and gentlemen, I close the 9 o'clock club. Bruce is coming through shortly, and he's going to keep you company through the mid-morning. And as he does, of course, and as I exit here, it's time for me to give you some inspiration as you go into your day. And today's inspiration is about communication. Sometimes you're speaking, and a lot of the times you're speaking and they're hearing you. But are you hearing, are they hearing the same things that you're saying? This is what I mean. Sometimes the way we communicate is completely different from the way other people communicate. And so how we pass on a message is not how it's understood. For example, I've had scenarios in my personal life where I want to address issues now. But the person I'm dealing with doesn't want to address the issues now. They probably want to let it, sit a little bit, calm down, and then address the issues later. What I see is evasion on their part. What I see is them letting it stew, and I feel like they're not addressing the issue. What they see is they don't want to address it in an emotional state. And so what I'm communicating is not necessarily what they're understanding. And a lot of the times this is what causes conflict, whether in the workplace or in relationships. So what you could do is take a moment, step out of your shoes for a minute. Try and listen and try and understand what could be the problem on their end. What could they be preserving? That might help you understand them better and might help you both communicate better. If you need any more answers, reach out to me directly at Kitui. That's at Flo Kitui on X, FLOQITUI, and at Kitui on all other platforms. 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We make it easy. Thank you for being a part of the show. Goodbye.

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5: Zirinya ezenche ya lero tuwesimi okubana we kuchenda Radio 1. 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

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Welcome to The Mighty 90, this Friday edition. At 16 minutes past 10, you are with Bruce, and we are together till 1. Play you great songs and good memories. Aphrodisia from Sifo Mabuse, playing for all you soccer fans that are actually literally spending the night watching these football games. Now that we are actually in the last games of the tournament, towards the last games of the tournament, I know they get more and more interesting. So I can imagine how you're feeling at your at work or in your car heading to work. Well, it's just a matter of time. Before you know it, World Cup will be done. So keep watching the games, keep enjoying. I'll be here giving you great songs and great memories just to help you sober up. Here is London Beats with I've Been Thinking About You.

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1: And currently at 25 degrees, the heat, oh my. And temperatures will go as high as 29 and will drop to 17 degrees in the night. Pretty much the same tomorrow, temperatures will go as high as 29 degrees and drop to 19 degrees. How is Sunday looking like? Same as Saturday, temperatures will go as high as 29 degrees and drop to 19 degrees with no expected chances of rain.
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5: 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Here's a night shift from Judge Victory, taking us to a few minutes to when DJ Fresh will be coming into the studio with Meet Memories Mix.

0: And playing at 30 minutes past 10 is George Victory with Night Shift, released not so long ago, actually. 2008. As part of the album Sweet, Sweet Soca. And coming up shortly is DJ Fresh. Now, Uganda Vocational and Technical Assessment Board, UVTAB, is responsible for the assessment and certification of competences obtained through formal and informal technical and vocational education, training and development management of TVET curriculum and training packages. UVTAB awards certificates and diplomas from pre-vocational level up to level 4 in the fields of technology, education, business education, agriculture education, training, home science education, and sports education and training. 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

0: And thank you, DJ Fresh, for that. 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
0: It is a Saturday, and definitely plans are in to travel to the village or whatever. It is a Friday. It is plans are in to travel wherever you're planning to travel tomorrow. But before you travel, pass by City Tires and make sure your tires are in check. But do you know that actually when you buy 4 tires of MRF or Kumho or Cooper, a dual alignment, you get 40,000 shillings worth of fuel. And when you buy 2 tires of MRF or Kumho or Cooper and dual alignment, you get 25,000 worth of fuel. How about that? It's 8 minutes to 11. Coming up will be the news in English. After the news in English, more great songs and more great memories. Here is here's Aki taking us to the top of the hour shortly after this.
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1: The management of Uganda Electricity Transmission Company, UETCL, informs the general public that it is risky and unsafe to conduct any activity under or within the Wayleaves corridor of any high voltage transmission line. These corridors measure 20 meters, 30 meters, 40 meters, and 60 meters for the 66 kV, 132 kV, 220 kV, and 400 kV respectively. Management has learned that these corridors are being encroached into by some members of the public to carry out their daily activities. These various activities include building both permanent and temporary structures, establishing car bonds, bricklaying, excavation, dumping, tipping, planting vegetation exceeding 6 feet in height, among others. Note that any person who violates the above will be prosecuted in accordance with the law. UETCL advises those intending to carry out any development activity within the vicinity of any high voltage transmission line to seek guidance from the Wayleaves office located at Plot 10 Hannington Road or call our toll-free line 0800-277-002. UETCL, transmitting for transformation.
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3: The news on Radio 1, I am Wycliffe Sebunya. The first batch of 265 Ugandans living in South Africa have arrived back in the country this morning after choosing to leave amid ongoing attacks targeting foreign nationals. The return follows a deadline issued by groups protesting undocumented immigrants who demanded that foreign nationals leave South Africa by the end of last month. Several countries, including Uganda, have since begun evacuating their citizens. The State Minister for Foreign Affairs, Haruna Kasolo, says government plans to repatriate more than 1,000 Ugandans by next week. Kasolo says the repatriation exercise is voluntary and is intended for Ugandans who wish to return home.
4: Neba na wadiba uli yanga badi insichuwa tibaina viwandi yiko visa za weza guwako wubivadu kide kuembase ya those that feel they should, these are the people that we request to voluntarily register and then we support their coming back. However, they actually requested me to ask His Excellency the President to have an interaction with them so that they can share their challenges with him. And because we are still bringing more, we chose to take them to one holding ground whereby we shall be keeping them there, interacting with some government officials until when the entire number is brought back.
3: The Foreign Affairs Minister Haruna Kasolo. A new report indicates that the value of trade within Africa grew by 5.5% in 2025 to reach $213.8 billion, reflecting a growing resilience despite geopolitical tensions and an uncertain global economy. This is contained in the latest African Trade Report 2026, authored by the African Export-Import Bank. It shows African economies are becoming more integrated as governments strengthen macroeconomic management, expand regional cooperation, and increase cross-border investments. The report says Africa's real gross domestic product growth accelerated to 4.5% in 2025, up from 3.4% in 2024, making the continent one of the fastest growing regions in the world ahead of global economic growth. It says stronger domestic reforms and regional integration helped African economies weather a difficult global trading environment marked by geopolitical conflicts, supply chain disruptions, and rising trade barriers. Two suspects have been arraigned before court and remanded on charges of forgery, uttering false documents, and conspiracy to commit a felony. Wobblens Grade 1 Magistrates Court remanded Nkaluo Molodokai Sekakoni and Iwan Hassan, accused of forging a land title for property in Bululi, Luweero District and attempting to register it under the estate of the late Yasoni Zawaya. The two were arrested by the State House Anti-Corruption Unit. It is alleged that the forged title was detected by staff at Ukalasa Ministry's Zonal Office before the Senior Registrar of Titles confirmed it was fake. The suspects have been remanded until July 6th as investigations continue. Uganda records a major milestone in agricultural exports after Ranchers Finest Limited shipped the country's first consignment of processed beef to Ethiopia. The shipment, flagged off at the company's processing plant in Kawempe, marks the start of a supply agreement with the Diamond Hotel and Restaurant Group. Under the deal, Ranchers Finest will export about 20 tons of processed beef and other premium meat products every month. The chief executive officer, Colin Moyanja, says the agreement reflects growing confidence in Uganda's meat industry and will help expand access to regional markets.
5: It is also a mark of confidence in Ugandan meat products, which we have always said has a competitive advantage in terms of our flavor. Ugandan beef has the best flavor in the region, and that is why customers, regional customers, are starting to identify with our products.
3: Colin Mianja, the Chief Executive Officer of Ranchers Finest Limited. The Uganda Insurance Association boosts the country's emergency medical response with two fully equipped ambulances that have been donated to the Uganda Red Cross. The association's Chief Executive Officer, Jonan Kisache, says the ambulances will support emergency efforts and ensure Ugandans get timely medical attention. This being the handover of the ambulances at the Uganda Insurance Association offices in Kampala.
6: Now, these ambulances are going to be part of an already existing fleet that is run by the Uganda Red Cross Society that responds to emergencies. These emergencies include road traffic accidents and any other emergencies. And we've seen Red Cross support during this period of Ebola. We've seen Red Cross support before during the period of COVID and many other emergencies that do occur in this country.
3: Now, the Secretary General of the Uganda Red Cross Society, who is represented by the spokesperson Irene Nakasita, says the donation will boost emergency response in the country.
7: Today you are investing in hope, you're investing in faster emergency response. Most importantly, you're investing in the dignity and survival of people whose lives depend on timely health care. Our commitment is to ensure that these ambulances are professionally staffed, fully equipped, strategically deployed and carefully maintained so that they continue to deliver life-saving services where they are most needed.
3: And elsewhere, Iran has begun several days of public mourning and funeral processions for its former Supreme Leader Ayatollah Ali Khamenei, more than 4 months after he was killed in strikes launched by the U.S. and Israel. The former Ayatollah's body will lie in state in Tehran's Grand Mosque from Friday, ahead of his burial in his hometown of Mashhad next Thursday. Officials have said the funeral could draw up to 20 million mourners from across Iran. It comes as Iran and the United States observe a fragile ceasefire after signing a preliminary deal to halt their conflict in June. Khamenei's body will lie in the Grand Mosque for 3 days alongside the remains of family members who were also killed in the U.S. and Israeli strikes in February. There will be an official funeral ceremony in Tehran on Saturday. The Mighty 90 Show continues.
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91FM 90 Fatboy with Maximilian. Welcome to the Mighty 90. So the second hour of the Mighty 90 with Bruce. In this hour, great songs, great memories. You keep me company. I keep you company. You can reach out to me on WhatsApp 0703090090. If you're bored, just let me know. And definitely, we'll jazz like the Gen Z and the young adults say. 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Just keep it 90, and I'll definitely keep the vibes coming. Are you planning on building? As professionals in the construction industry, they understand the significance of top quality construction materials. That is steel and tube that manufacture high quality construction materials that guarantee stability and longevity of your projects. 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

Old School Love coming in from Lupe Fiasco and Ed Sheeran playing at 25 minutes to midday. The BBC News will be coming at the top of the hour. Speaking of Old School Love, remember those days when you somehow got your crush's number and then you called her? And definitely around that time, not everyone really had a mobile phone or a phone. And their dad answered, "Who is this?" And then you suddenly forgot your own name. Oh, back then when characters really mattered when you're typing on those small pesa. So instead of typing the entire Amisu text, you'd maybe type I, then MC, then you, just a letter U to mean I miss you, just to save characters. That old school love was definitely worth it. And I wish this generation experiences something of that sort, because it's just thinking about it, I've just remembered my cool days in high school. We continue with great songs and great memories. Cheetah Spanapana.

0: Lakarangs and Elton Black with a girl. Just watch you playing at 16 minutes to midday. The news will be coming in. The BBC News will be coming at exactly 12 o'clock. Thank you for tuning in. And someone has just back to our old school love conversation. Someone just said walking a 10-minute, taking a 10-minute walk somehow turned into 1 hour because neither person wanted to say goodbye. Or how you would rehearse what to say all day for that evening catch up with your crush. Then when they appeared, you just smiled awkwardly and just walked away because you would be lost for words. Well, thank you for tuning in. Those online at radio1fm90.com, and for those streaming, several apps, tuning in now from mobile. Thank you for tuning in, and thank you for making Radio 1 great. We're here to keep you company, and I have three great songs. Love is a Battlefield by Pan Benata. I have You Can Call Me by Paul Simon, and then Thelma coming in from DJ Junie Claude. These will just take us to the top of the hour. Thank you for tuning in, and I'll we'll be shortly after this.
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0: The United Nations Human Rights Council is holding an emergency session on Sudan as fears grow of an imminent attack on the city of Al Obeid by the paramilitary Rapid Support Forces. The UN Human Rights Chief Volker Turk said another human rights catastrophe was unfolding in Al Obeid and the surrounding North Kordofan state. He said the agency had documented atrocities.
1: We found the RSF and allied militia committed war crimes and crimes against humanity, including mass killings, summary executions, sexual violence and torture. These crimes were foreseen with repeated warnings by myself and my office, but they were not prevented.
0: The previous onslaught on the city of El Fasher by the RSF saw mass civilian casualties and accusations of war crimes. Mourners have begun paying their respects to Iran's late supreme leader Ali Khamenei at the Grand Musalla Mosque in Tehran. His coffin is on display along with those of four family members, including a toddler granddaughter killed with him at the start of the war launched by the US and Israel in February. Here's BBC Monitoring's Nico Kelbakiani.
2: There have been around-the-clock coverage of the ceremonies with the foreign dignitaries arriving in Tehran to pay respect. The Iranian authorities want to show this as a sign of the public support for the Islamic Republic. They say that they expect some 20 million people to attend these funeral ceremonies across the different cities. There is also some other questions remaining about these funerals, for example, whether the new supreme leader, Mojtaba Khamenei, son of Ali Khamenei, will attend it or not, because he was selected as the supreme leader a few days after his father's death, but he hasn't been seen in public. No video, no audio message has been released.
0: Health officials in the Democratic Republic of Congo say more than 200 patients have recovered from Ebola. The health minister, Roger Kamba, has attributed the progress to enhanced surveillance and laboratory capacity for testing in the areas affected by the latest outbreak, mainly in the eastern provinces of Ituri, North and South Kivu. Richard Kagaway reports.
3: The recoveries are being hailed as a major step in the fight against Ebola, which has already claimed more than 400 lives. The health ministry says they have improved diagnosis, with 10 laboratories now able to test for the virus. Officials say that 600 patients are still receiving treatment, and work is underway to expand bed capacity in the eastern provinces of the Democratic Republic of Congo. Meanwhile, the country's Biomedical Research Institute, with the support of the WHO, has begun a clinical trial of two experimental treatments after enrolling its first patient.
0: Uganda is the latest country to start evacuating its citizens from South Africa following recent protests targeting undocumented migrants. The first group of 273 people arrived home on Friday morning. Officials in Kampala say more than 1,000 Ugandans have registered to leave. World News from the BBC. A passenger bus has plunged into a ravine in southwestern Pakistan, killing at least 40 people. The vehicle was travelling from Quetta to Peshawar when it crashed into the Sherani district. 8 people were taken to hospital. Rescue teams say the recovery operation is continuing. A new study has found that bottlenose dolphins in the Adriatic Sea are altering their feeding habits by increasingly following fishing trawlers to scavenge for food. Research from the same area of the Mediterranean in the 1990s found that 10% of trawlers were followed by dolphins, compared to 3/4 in some areas of the recent study. Camilla Mills reports.
4: The new study says dolphins are scavenging behind boats because their natural prey has become harder to find in heavily overfished waters. Researchers say calves are learning the technique by watching their mothers and other adults. But the practice carries risks. Dolphins can be injured or killed by trawling gear and may suffer from changes to their diet, communication and hearing because of boat noise. The researchers say the findings are a warning sign for the Adriatic ecosystem and a calling for less destructive fishing.
0: Britain's National Crime Agency says it's stepping up efforts to tackle sexual offending and domestic abuse involving victims being drugged and the abuse shared online. The agency says the offence is no longer isolated, but increasingly sophisticated and enabled by online forums. Since October, it says it has identified more than 270 people linked to such abuse, leading to at least 8 arrests. And at the Football World Cup, Portugal are through to the round of 16 after scoring in a dramatic final few minutes to beat Croatia 2-1. They'll face Spain in the next round, who easily defeated Austria 3-0. In the evening's final game, Switzerland beat Algeria 2-0. It's their first time winning a World Cup knockout game in 88 years. They'll play Colombia or Ghana in the next round. BBC News.
5: That was the news on Radio 1. Just keep coming.

0: I don't know if you can hear the shaker in the background. I, when I was young, I actually thought the song was named after that sound. Quite a number of titles weren't growing up for this particular song. But it is Maria Salome from Saida Karoli. Playing at 20 past midday. Saida Karoli is actually still alive. She's continuing to release music, including several singles in 2024 and actually this year. So she's still growing. She is still going and she's still strong, especially with the loyal fan base in Uganda, Tanzania, and Kenya. She has to release music. We love her music. Thank you for tuning in. Let's have a look at the weather.
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0: currently at 28 degrees, almost to today's highest that will be 29 degrees. Although it feels hotter than that, actually. Day. And temperatures will actually go as high as 30 degrees, sorry, not 29. And we'll drop to 16 degrees in the night. And then tomorrow, slightly cooler than today, temperatures will go as high as 29 degrees and drop to 18 degrees in the night. And then Sunday, pretty much the same, temperatures will go as high as 29 degrees and drop to 19 degrees. Between today and Sunday, we shouldn't expect any rain, but you're going to weather. Keeps changing. So in case of any change in the weather, Bella is coming on the Afternoon Delight. She'll keep you updated.
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1: And for our Classic Triple Play, we have You Make Me Happy coming in from High Tension. We have One More Night from Star Point. And If I Say Yes coming in from Five Star, all released in the 80s. Here's the You Make Me Happy from High Tension to kick off our Classic Triple Play.

do one great songs and great memories here on Radio 1 FM 90. And that was a classic Cheaper Play. And I had Star Point, Five Star, and High Tension, all bands that thrived in the 70s and the 80s from all group acts. Thank you for tuning in. We continue with great songs and great memories. Here's a Don Combo with Storm Is Over.

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Great songs and great memories on the mighty 90. 4 minutes to one. It is the third day of July, the first Friday of July. So, you know what to do. I'm thinking you still have your car salary kamani still left. Go out, celebrate yourself, celebrate the new month. Just make it big. Just make it big. These things of just entering the month and you just go through ease and July and August and September. Just going through the month without celebrating yourself, without celebrating the small wins, because sometimes you don't know that you're actually winning. Let me tell you, someone was telling me just being alive in a country like Uganda is a win. It's a big, big win. So if you're alive, go celebrate yourself. Just take off time this weekend. I just read the weather update just a few minutes back, and you know, there won't be any rain to maybe deter your plans. But still, even if there's rain, just go out and celebrate yourself. Celebrate the small wins. Celebrate that contract that you won. Celebrate that phase where at which your tender is at with procurement. There's always reason to celebrate. And for all those that have lost loved ones, so sorry about that. May their souls rest in eternal peace. I'm handing you over to Bella on the Afternoon Delight. Another 3 hours of great songs and great memories. Your requests, send them. The number is 07030909090. Also on Facebook, under the Afternoon Delight post, send in your requests. You know the times and conditions. And she'll gladly play the songs. Otherwise, enjoy your weekend. I'll be with you tomorrow on the Saturday Jams, and Tony will be with you come Monday. Thank you for tuning in. Enjoy great songs and great memories.

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6: Uganda, we are 13.3% of the budget. But you find annually, Awanda Ukumu Sav, when it was a bit in H2, was a little bit of a cell. As you watch together, the curve is simply increased.
0: Edashi Kakumine Muzi Sekusam Sam Gege Saweno, where Kumine Credit One took Wagaliza, HM San H. Lunge.
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Can't turn back the years. It's Joe who starts us off and brings us to 16 minutes after 1 o'clock, the afternoon delight Friday, the third day of July 2026. Hey, welcome aboard. It's a beautiful sunny day outside and inside here. The vibe is all about you. My name is Bella. We are each other's company until 4. I have the pleasure of playing your requests all the way to 3 o'clock. And these first 2 hours is what we call the lunch beat, where the playlist is in your hands. 2 whole hours. All it takes for you to get a song of your choice played between now and then is send me a message on our WhatsApp number 0703090090. That's exactly what Jonita from Namungona did, and that song by Joe was your request. So make sure as you send me that message, you do like she did. Give me the song title, the artist's name, and your name. Get those 2 details correct, especially song title and artist's name. Don't give me a title and then you give me an artist that is far from anything to do with that particular song, okay? Double check those details. The third one that has to be in your message is the song title. You know, you can also reach me on our Facebook page, which is Radio 1 FM 90. You can. You'll see the lunch break post. Go ahead, write your message there, and let's enjoy each other's company all the way till 4 o'clock. For now, just go ahead and bring me your cup. It's UB40 for Gilbert.

0: 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Bring me your cup lunch beat requests until 3. You send me a message on our Facebook page, Radio 1 FM 90, or our WhatsApp number 0703090090, making sure song title, artist name, and your name is in the message, just like Gilbert did. Yeah, and he got that song for his listening pleasure. So get those details in. 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They can be a part of all this greatness. 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

0: It's June Lodge on the Lunch Beat with Bella here at Radio 1 FM 90, bringing us to 26 minutes to 2 o'clock. Someone Loves You, Honey, is a Lunch Beat request that I just played for Chimala Madina of Mach India, a dedication to all your friends, John, Maria, Doreen, Patrick, Mutiaba as well. Then Backstreet Boys gave us I Want It That Way, which was for Jones at Chamugorani Prison, dedicated to your beloved Wolayo family in Mbale, your workmates, you mentioned Joshua, Owori, and to everybody that is tuned in. 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

0: That's Peebo Bryson and Regina Bell, A Whole New World at a quarter to 2 o'clock here on the Lunch Beat. A request for Frank Mayanja and Magejo Mpiji, dedicated to everybody that's tuned in. Flora's Secret by Enya before that was for Alan K. of Bugolobi. Now, the Electoral Commission informs the public that the compilation of the Village LC1 Council Register and the Village Women's Council Register will take place from 6th to 10th July 2026, starting at 7 a.m. all through to 6 p.m. every day. The purpose of this exercise is to prepare the registers that will be used for the elections of Village LC1 councils and Village Women's Committees. All eligible residents are encouraged to register in person at their designated Village Registration Center. Registration is free of charge. To register, you must be a Ugandan citizen. Ordinarily, resident in the village where you are registering should be at least 18 years old and willing to be a member of the village council. Eligible women will also be registered on the Village Women's Council Register. When you go to register, carry your national ID card or present your national identification number, that's your NIN, or your national ID application number. You will also be required to provide your full name, age, gender, and village of residence.
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Billy Ocean, Love Zone. I played for Salongo John Patrick Kamoga, dedicated to your wife, Aline Namidembe, at Mpugwe Town. You want her to know you love her so much. Before that, it was Shanice and Silent Prayer for Arali Tom. Nice weekend to you too. Remember, whatever it is you're getting up to, start something malty with the new Eververse Malt Pineapple. 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For you, Mutebi Moses in Weyo Gerere, the last song in this first hour of the Lunch Beat is for your listening pleasure. Before we have the news in English at 2, Aqua with Barbie Girl.

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2: The news on Radio 1. I am Keno Lillian. The first batch of 265 Ugandans living in South Africa arrives in the country after choosing to leave amid ongoing attacks targeting foreign nationals. The return follows a deadline issued by groups protesting undocumented immigrants who demanded that foreign nationals leave South Africa by the end of last month. Several countries, including Uganda, have since begun evacuating their citizens. State Minister of Foreign Affairs Haruna Kasolo says the government plans to repatriate more than 1,000 Ugandans by next week. Kasolo says the repatriation exercise is voluntary and is intended for Ugandans who wish to return home.
3: That feel they should. These are the people that we requested to voluntarily register, and then we support their coming back. However, they actually requested me to ask His Excellency the President to have an interaction with them so that they can share their challenges with him. And because we are still bringing more, we chose to take them to one holding ground whereby we shall be keeping them there, interacting with some government officials until when the entire number is brought back.
2: The government is rolling out a national land inventory of all public land to secure state assets and curb encroachment. State Minister for Lands Harriet Ntavazi notes that the inventory is intended to ensure public land is managed safely with necessary records. Addressing the media at the Uganda Media Center today, Ntavazi said for years the government has been facing challenges because of lack of records on public land.
4: We've had in many cases people claiming to own government land, but eventually are challenged. And now these challenges have delayed strategic investments, more especially industrialization. Investors come because there are wrangles on the land. They delay for 1 year, 2 years, 3 years. And this one has a cost on the project. So the cost of the projects and exposed vulnerability that we had should end. Government assets should be properly registered, captured, and put in proper documentation.
2: The government launches the National Multi-Hazard Integrated Early Warning System and the Anticipatory Action Roadmap to strengthen the country's capacity to prevent and respond to climate-induced disasters. The roadmap is intended to enhance disaster preparedness by promoting timely action before disasters occur through a comprehensive disaster mitigation and response framework. The Minister for Relief, Disaster Preparedness and Refugees, Sam Engola, says the roadmap has come at a critical time and will guide preparedness interventions in disaster-prone areas across the country. This during the launch at Imperial Resort Beach Hotel.
5: Promoting early action to protect lives and livelihood, safeguard the country's development gains, reduce humanitarian response costs, and strengthen national resilience in line with our national, regional, and global commitments. I would like to encourage our development partners and donors to continue supporting government-led priorities by investing in sustainable long-term systems that strengthen national capacity and resilience rather than short-term or temporary intervention. The successful implementation of this roadmap requires the commitment of all stakeholders.
2: The government plans to re-establish a livestock market in Chetume Mukono district as part of efforts to improve livestock trade and decongest Kampala. Infrastructure Development Specialist for the Greater Kampala Metropolitan Area Urban Development Program, Engineer Denisa Drole, says the market will be constructed on a 50-acre piece of land, strategically located near the railway line to ease transportation of livestock and related products. Drole says the facility will include a modern abattoir, allowing animals to be slaughtered on site, a move expected to reduce the need to transport live cattle to Kampala for slaughter, ease congestion, and minimize disposal of slaughter waste in the city. This during a media tour of road and other infrastructure projects being constructed in the 9 local government entities within the Greater Kampala Metropolitan Area.
6: intend to revive this market, but this time it's multi-dimensional. It's going to be a combination. There's going to be a skilling center. We plan to have a food market, but we also plan to have mini processing facilities for all the goods that are in terms of progress. The design is going to be done very soon. Bids have been given out. This facility is expected to improve the livelihood of so many people within the cattle corridor.
2: Humble researcher David Senfokar threatens to sue renowned journalist Andrew Mwenda of alleged defamatory statements that implicated him as a conman despite his innovation efforts in cancer and diabetes cure. Senfokar alleges that on the 20th of April 2006, Mwenda published a statement in the media referring to him as a conman. He adds that the published statement against him damaged both his reputation, affecting his research clients and also his local and international donors. According to Senfokar, he has instructed his legal team to kickstart the legal process in which he's seeking compensation of $300 million.
7: And published them to a wide audience. As a result, I have been lowered in the eyes of right-thinking members of the society, and I have come to be regarded with hatred, contempt, distrust, dislike, and ridicule. Because of Andrew's statements, I have suffered concrete losses. International partners, donors, philanthropists, and foreign governments that could have invested in my research have become hesitant. Members of the general public have begun to criticize me, arguing that my innovation is a waste. This criticism has turned the tide against me and has twisted my efforts from those of an innovator and a patriot into those of a supposed enemy of the state.
2: Humble researcher David Senfuka's legal representative, Ronald Chigundu. Liberty Insurance launches a campaign aimed at restoring the environment and promoting climate action in the Greater Kampala metropolitan area. Managing Director, Liberty Life Assurance Uganda Limited, Joseph Almeida, says the campaign targets the planting of 5,000 indigenous and fruit-bearing trees across selected higher institutions of learning. This during Science, Environment, Engineering, Technology and Agriculture University in Mukono.
8: The intention is to create a pollution-free environment. And as you know, there's lots of rich oxygen that comes out from trees. Now, this tree planting is part of our ESG. Now, what we're trying to do here is we're trying to make sure that we're concentrating on the environment at the moment. The skilling next, but first it's the environment to ensure that we can get a better afforestation and clearly help in the green movement to try and make sure that the atmosphere is clear of all pollution and that it's, you know, we don't have any forest degradation.
2: And a new report indicates the value of trade within Africa grew by 5.5% in 2025 to reach $213.8 billion, reflecting a growing resilience despite geopolitical tensions and an uncertain global economy. This is contained in the latest African Trade Report 2026 by the African Export-Import Bank. It shows African economies are becoming more integrated as governments strengthen microeconomic management, expand regional cooperation, and increase cross-border investments. The report says Africa's real gross domestic product growth accelerated 4.5% in 2025, up from 3.4% in 2024, making the continent one of the fastest growing regions in the world and ahead of the global economic growth. The Afternoon Delight continues.
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It's FM 90 Radio 1 with Madonna Borderline getting us started in the second hour of your lunch beat request for now after 2 o'clock. That one we started us off, I played for, oh, where is your name? Because I know you requested this on our WhatsApp number, one of the two ways you've been sending me your messages. Okay, I'm going to get to you in a little bit. But first, let's hear from Babyface for Josephine Kasule at Acquired Bebaja. You're dedicating this song to your friend Derek Bikwaso of Nansana. You said I should enjoy it as well. Never Keeping Secrets.

0: That's Babyface on Radio 1 FM 90. Ooh, what a song. I was so caught up in there and just thinking, trust a human being at your own risk, regardless of how convincing their words sound. Anywho, what's for sure is I'm all about your requests. In this second hour of the show also, I'll share some entertainment news.
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1: 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Trust Ginacough B syrup, a herbal cough syrup which instantly relieves cough, flu, allergies,

0: 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Let It Flow was requested on our WhatsApp number by Nora, dedicated to your husband Charles, as you wished him a fantastic weekend. How deep is your love, Drew Hill? I played for Sam Musumba. We heard from Madonna. The song Borderline was a dedication to Diana, Aggie, Uwase, Josephine, and all the Radio 1 listeners. And Kasim, you said you're listening in from Kanyanya on Gayaza Road, and here we are.
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0: Well, in our entertainment news, something about Madonna. She's got an album, Confessions 2. It's finally here after a 21 wait. I mean, whoever thought there'd be a sequel to her 2005 Confessions on the Dance Floor album? Last thing anybody expected, especially because Madonna has always been the master of reinvention for decades. She has this insatiable musical curiosity that has often allowed her to introduce new sounds to pop way before they managed to go mainstream seriously. Seeing this come from her direction, I'm curious to know what the fans will think. And on the cover of this, her latest album, her face is obscured by a purple veil. And as the record opens, you hear her voice saying, "Sometimes I like to just hide in the shadows, create a new persona, a different identity. I can be whoever I want to be." And I guess this is who she has decided to be. She's thrown herself back into this world of dance. And this comes after she suffered a life-threatening case of sepsis a couple of years ago. And I think her being given a second shot at life makes her just want to get up and do everything that she had maybe decided to leave low under the shadows. And I think she decided, well, I get a second shot. Let me just go out there and do it all. You need to listen to it and then let me know what you think, if it's as good as her previous albums or she should just hang it up and retire. You will let me know.
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That's Chris Cross and the song All Right on FM 90 Radio 1, a lunch beat request that I just played for, oh, this was on our Facebook page, Haruna Kayanja. Oh, yes. And who else did we hear from? Genuine Holla. Holla was a song I played for Timothy Siriazi in Mukono. You say it is really hot. Wondering if there's any rain predicted in our weather update. You'll have to wait for the next hour. I will be giving it to you on that side. Yeah. The sun, for now, just to bear with it. Stay cool, stay hydrated, and protect yourself as much as possible from that direct harsh sunlight. Charzol, that's a little too slow for a Friday afternoon. Remember, after 2:30, same goes for the one among God Lazarus you're asking for. Somebody will kill it. I already played some Backstreet Boys, but it's a pleasure to have you listening in. Tumushabe Hubbard, that song also, the tempo is a little too slow for a Friday afternoon. Sammy, just letting me know you're tuned in. I see you. Maurice Wearing Guy, also just letting me know that you're listening in. I see you. And always such a pleasure. The great songs, great memories, as you are requesting via our Facebook page, Radio 1 FM 90, and our WhatsApp number, correct song title, artist name, and your name are the ones that catch my immediate attention and stand the higher chance of getting on our playlist. So, for Sempa Rashid in Kasanda, you asked me to play this song, and it's going out from you to all the Ugandans who are still in South Africa. You want them to know that we're praying for them.

0: That's Wyclef Jean, Missy Elliott, Party to Damascus. Brings us to 4 minutes to 3 o'clock here on Radio 1 FM 90, the end of our lunch beat requests for this first Friday of the month of July 2026. And oh, what a pleasure it has been playing your requests and knowing that there's more in the next hour. No, not requests. Great songs, great memories. This time it's going to be my playlist that we'll be listening to in that third hour after the BBC News comes on at 3. Just want to share something I posted on our Facebook page about Jambula, locally known, but it's called Jamun or Indian blackberry or the Java plum. When did you last eat this sweet tasting fruit? And did you know that it is nutrient rich? It's low in calories. It's high in antioxidants. So it's going to help you with regulating blood sugar because it's low on the glycemic index. And it is good for, you know, the people who are insulin sensitive, yeah? So people who are diabetic, eaten in moderation, it's good for you. It contains antioxidants, which give it its deep purple color. Those are anthocyanins. It's got vitamin C and will help reduce oxidative stress and protect your cells from damage. Jambula supports heart health because it's got potassium in there, which will help you maintain healthy blood pressure. The antioxidants are also good for helping to reduce inflammation in your body. And so you better get you some Jambula when you come across them, or you can just go ahead and plant them for yourself, because why not? There's lots of other health benefits in there, but those are all I could give you today, as I look forward to more of your company in the next hour and more conversation all the way until 4 as the afternoon delight continues.
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3: 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I'm on

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2: MBN Lab informs the public that the following tests are available at their premises. DNA paternity testing, PCR tests for STIs, hepatitis B and C viruses, and drug-resistant ulcer germs, culture and sensitivity tests for UTIs, typhoid and other infections, kidney, liver and diabetes tests, sickle cell confirmatory tests, cancer screening tests, cholesterol tests. 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
4: BBC News with David Harper. The UN's human rights chief has warned that a catastrophe is unfolding in Sudan's North Kordofan state, involving summary executions, torture and sexual violence by the paramilitary rapid support forces. Addressing an emergency session of the UN's Human Rights Council called to discuss Sudan's brutal civil war, Volker Turk said that for 18 months, civilians in the state had been subjected to siege-like conditions with drone strikes perpetrated by both the RSF and Sudanese government forces. There are fears of an imminent attack on the city of El Obeid by the RSF. BBC Africa's Caleb Mogges has more detail.
5: Al Obeid is a very strategically important place because it connects central Sudan to Darfur and serves as a key humanitarian and commercial hub. Aid agencies warn that if the fighting escalates further, humanitarian operation across large parts of Sudan could be severely disrupted, affecting millions who depend on assistance.
4: Mourners have started paying their respects to Iran's late supreme leader Ali Khamenei at the Grand Musalla Mosque in Tehran. His coffin is on display along with those of four family members, including a young granddaughter killed with him at the start of the war. Here's Niko Kelbakiani from BBC Monitoring.
6: The Iranian state media is very much preoccupied with these funeral ceremonies, around the clock coverage of the ceremonies, which starts today with the foreign dignitaries arriving in Tehran to pay respect. Neighboring countries, including Iraq, where actually some of the funeral processions will take place on 8th of July. There are also some officials from Pakistan, India, China, Russia. It is yet to be seen if some officials arrive from the Gulf countries, because during the war, Iran had launched attacks on U.S. bases and military assets in those countries.
4: Interpol says it's searching for a Ukrainian woman who is suspected of planting a bomb which injured three people in Monaco on Monday. Hugh Schofield reports from Paris.
7: The suspect, who's seen on CCTV placing the parcel bomb, was initially thought to be a man, but closer examination of the footage, plus testimony from eyewitnesses, convinced investigators that it is in fact a woman disguised as a man. Anastasia Berezovska is believed to have spent some days in Monaco casing out the residence of her presumed target, businessman Vadim Yermolayev. After the attack on Monday evening, she left the scene on foot, but then is believed to have picked up a hire car and driven first to Italy and eventually to Germany. On an Interpol alert, she's described as a 39-year-old with dark brown hair and a tattoo, possibly of a snake, over much of her right arm.
4: The US has withdrawn most of the troops it deployed to Nigeria for operations against Islamic State militants in the Lake Chad region. The head of US Africa Command, General Dagvin Anderson, says Washington will continue supporting Nigerian forces through intelligence sharing. He says the joint operation disrupted the group's activities. World News from the BBC. A new study has found that bottlenose dolphins in the Adriatic Sea are altering their feeding habits by increasingly following fishing trawlers to scavenge for food. Research from the same area of the Mediterranean in the 90s found that 10% of trawlers were followed by dolphins, compared to three quarters in some areas of the recent study. Camilla Mills reports.
8: The new study says dolphins are scavenging behind boats because their natural prey has become harder to find in heavily overfished waters. Researchers say calves are learning the technique by watching their mothers and other adults. But the practice carries risks. Dolphins can be injured or killed by trawling gear and may suffer from changes to their diet, communication, and hearing because of boat noise. The researchers say the findings are a warning sign for the Adriatic ecosystem and are calling for less destructive fishing.
4: Cambodia's king, Norodom Sihamoni, has returned home from China, where he was treated for prostate cancer. The 73-year-old departed for Beijing earlier this year for health checks and announced his cancer diagnosis in April. A lifelong bachelor who speaks several languages, Sihamoni took the throne in 2004. A Sri Lankan former Navy commander has been arrested over allegations that he illegally helped the son of the former president, Mahinda Rajapaksa, get overseas military training. The Bribery Commission took the former commander, Wasunta Kiranagoda, into custody over the enlistment of Yoshita Rajapaksa without him being suitably qualified. The admiral was in command of Sri Lanka's Navy when the country's decades-long Tamil separatist war ended in 2009. A proxy Russian official in the occupied part of Ukraine's Zaporizhia region says a Ukrainian attack has killed five people at a civilian market. Evgeny Belitsky said the market in Tokmak had been deliberately targeted. He said 18 other people were injured. Ukraine denies targeting civilian sites. BBC News.
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0: on FM 90 Radio, and it's 21 after 3 o'clock. Pat Changi bringing us to this moment. It's the third hour of the Afternoon Delight, and that's his song, Accused, taking us all the way back to 1987. And hey, accusations left, right, and center. However, the good vibes continue regardless, with more great songs, great memories coming through. It's Friday. I've got Steve Walsh, I've got Timbaland in this hour. We'll listen to some jazz as well, but make sure that your loved ones are partaking of all this greatness on our live stream, www.radio1fm90.com. 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
0: Sunny weather in Kampala, in Mukono as well, and in Tebe. For Kampala, our temperatures are 28 degrees, and that's the highest it's expected to get. Mukono is at 29 degrees, and for you, the highest is expected to be 30. Hey, Timothy earlier told me it was really, really hot in Mukono. And in Tebe right now, 26 degrees. Highs for you expected to go up to 28 degrees. For Kampala tonight, we'll have lowest temperatures of 17 degrees and mostly clear skies. Mukono, lows of 17, similar to Kampala tonight, and mostly clear skies. In Tebe tonight, your lows will be 21 degrees. You'll have mostly clear skies. Friday's weather, not Friday, Saturday in Kampala, we'll have highest temperatures of 30 degrees. It's going to be mostly sunny. Mukono, Saturday for you, highs of 29 degrees, mostly sunny. Timothy, no sign of rain. In Tebe, Saturday for you, highs of 27 degrees. It's also going to be mostly sunny. We'll bring you another weather update on Drive Time with Elvis. Just in case of any changes, he'll keep you in the know. 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
1: 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Now, when you go to register, carry your national ID card or present your national identification number, that's your NIN, or your national ID application number. 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

0: FM 90 Radio 1, ain't no stopping us now from Steve Walsh, bringing us to this moment with Bella on the Afternoon Delight. You know who's not stopping anytime soon? But they just might. Three Brazilian sisters who have been officially recognized by the Guinness World Records as having the highest combined age of three living siblings. They're 103, 104, and 109 years old. Yep. So their combined age is 316 years. What? So this incredible survival of theirs caught the attention of top scientists who are now studying their DNA to understand the secret behind their long lives and sharp minds. Yes, at these ripe old ages of theirs, their minds are still sharp. Actually, I think the youngest one of the three, okay, the younger looking one, she doesn't even look 90. You might think she's in her 70s. You should see the picture of these ladies. And so, amazing things happening around the world. Maybe right there in their village, but do you know people who are this old and their minds are still sharp? These siblings, it is said, spent their youth doing heavy manual work. They ate fresh food naturally, straight from the farm, and they swam in open rivers. And a profiling of their family revealed that they led largely conventional, hardworking lives. Like, there was nothing super special that they did. But the scientific study aims to pinpoint if there are any specific biological markers which preserve physical and mental functional resilience at exceptionally advanced ages. Yay to science, but yay to these three sisters.
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0: Crumple, Hardcastle and the Jazz Masters. This is song How Long? The Jazz is up this hour on the Afternoon Delight. You know, there'll be more in the 4 and 6 o'clock hours on Drive Time with Elvis.
1: Jazz this hour.
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Since 1 o'clock when I got on, I have got to get up out of here, make way for Elvis, who's up next on Drive Time, and before him, the news in English at 4. 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I'll see you Sunday. That's the next time I'll be here, 6 to 9 p.m. on Hello Uganda. Etat Major. Is that how they say it in French?

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4: The news on Radio 1, I am Keno Lillian. Four judges of the International Crimes Division of the High Court have unanimously ruled that three additional suspects accused of participating in the murder of Assistant DPP Joan Kagezi have a case to answer. The ruling follows the evidence presented by the prosecution, including testimony from Daniel Kiseka, who previously pleaded guilty to the murder and is currently serving a 35-year prison sentence at Luzira Prison. Kiseka implicated the three accused in the killing. The judges Andrew Bashaija, Duncan Gaswaga, Joyce Kavoma, and Richard Wejuli Wawire ordered June Chibuka, who is alleged to have fired the shot that killed Kagezi, together with his co-accused John Masaga Majisajage and Nasura Abdallah Magonole, to prepare and present their defense between 13th of July and 17th of July 2026. According to court, the prosecution led by Chief State Attorney Richard Verivomboka from the office of the DPP established a prima facie case that the accused unlawfully killed Joan Kagezi with malice aforethought for financial gain amounting to $200. However, the judges found insufficient evidence that the accused intended to influence the government or the public and consequently acquitted them of the terrorism charge. Prosecution alleged that Joan Kagezi was shot at close range while in her motor vehicle, sustaining fatal gunshot wounds to the neck and chest that severely damaged her spinal cord and lungs. It was further alleged that the attackers possessed two firearms, three magazines loaded with 90 rounds of ammunition, and later sought the services of a witch doctor in Kayunga in an attempt to conceal the crime before they were eventually arrested. The accused informed the court that they would give sworn testimony in their defense. They have been remanded to prison until the 13th of July 2006, when the defense hearing is scheduled to begin. The first batch of 265 Ugandans living in South Africa has arrived in the country. After choosing to leave amid ongoing attacks targeting foreign nationals, the return follows a deadline issued by groups protesting undocumented immigrants who demanded that foreign nationals leave South Africa by the end of last month. Several countries, including Uganda, have since begun evacuating their citizens. State Minister of Foreign Affairs Haruna Kasolo says the government plans to repatriate more than 1,000 Ugandans by next week.
5: Those that feel they should, these are the people that we request to voluntarily register, and then we support their coming back. However, they actually requested me to ask His Excellency the President to have an interaction with them so that they can share their challenges with him. And because we are still bringing more, we chose to take them to one holding ground whereby we shall be keeping them there, interacting with a few, some government officials, until when the entire number is brought back.
4: Government is rolling out a national land inventory of all public land to secure state assets and curb encroachment. State Minister of Lands Harriet Ntabazi notes that the inventory is intended to ensure that public land is managed safely with the necessary records. Addressing the media today in Kampala, Ntabazi added that for years the government has been facing challenges because of lack of records on public land.
6: We've had in many cases people claiming to own government land, but eventually are challenged. And now these challenges have delayed strategic investments, more especially industrialization. Investors come because there are wrangles on the land. They delay for 1 year, 2 years, 3 years. And this one has a cost on the project. So the cost of the projects and exposed vulnerability that we had should end. Government assets should be properly registered, captured, and put in proper documentation.
4: The government launches the National Multi-Hazard Integrated Early Warning System and the Anticipatory Action Roadmap to strengthen the country's capacity to prevent and respond to climate-induced disasters. The roadmap is intended to enhance disaster preparedness by promoting timely action before disasters occur through a comprehensive disaster mitigation and response framework. The Minister for Relief, Disaster Preparedness and Refugees, Sam Engola, says the roadmap comes at a time when it will guide preparedness interventions in disaster-prone areas across the country. This during the launch at the Imperial Resort Beach Hotel.
7: Promoting early action to protect lives and livelihood, safeguard the country's development gains, reduce humanitarian response costs, and strengthen national resilience in line with our national, regional, and global commitments. I would like to encourage our development partners and donors to continue supporting government led prerogative by investing in sustainable long-term system that strengthens national capacity and resilience rather than short-term on temporary intervention. The successful implementation of this roadmap requires the commitment of all stakeholders.
4: Chairperson of the University Council at the Uganda Christian University and Bishop of Lango Diocese, Dr. Alfred Olua, challenges graduates to become problem solvers in an increasingly complex and challenged world. Speaking during the university's 27th graduation ceremony held today at the main campus in Mukono, Bishop Olua said the world continues to grapple with challenges such as corruption, poor service delivery, and weak institutions. He urges graduates to be agents of lasting change by offering practical solutions rather than lamenting society his problems. Meanwhile, the Archbishop of the Church of Uganda and Chancellor of the Uganda Christian University, Dr. Samuel Stephen Kazimba Mugalu, called on the graduates to remain good ambassadors of the institution.
8: I urge you to keep discipline and represent the name of this institution that has made you who you are. The choice you make, the conduct you exhibit, and the character you carry will either adorn or tarnish the name of this great institution. Build your lives, your careers, and your families on what truly lasts. Let your light so shine before others.
4: The guest of honor and former Archbishop of the Church of Uganda, Dr. Henry Luke Orombi, appealed to Christians across the country to pray for the church's selection committee as it prepares to choose a new Archbishop next year.
9: It's Archbishop number 9. We are waiting for Archbishop number 10 pretty soon. I'm not making an announcement. I'm only giving you a prayer request. Then if we pray, we'll get a man of God. If we campaign, we'll get a half-cooked product of the devil. So we better pray that God will raise a man after his own heart to take over after our outgoing Archbishop, our dear brother, Dr. Stephen Kazimba.
4: The government plans to re-establish a livestock market in Chetume, Mukono District, as part of efforts to improve livestock trade and decongest Kampala. Infrastructure Development Specialist for the Greater Kampala Metropolitan Area Urban Development Program, Engineer Dennis Adrole, says the market will be constructed on a 50-acre piece of land strategically located near the railway line to ease transportation of livestock and related products. This during a media tour of the road and other infrastructure projects being constructed in the 9 local government entities within the Greater Kampala Metropolitan Area.
10: will tend to revive this market, but this time it's multi-dimensional. It's going to be a combination. There's going to be a skilling center. We plan to have a food market, but we also plan to have mini processing facilities for all the goods that are in terms of progress. The design is going to be done very soon. Bids have been given out. This facility is expected to improve the livelihood of so many people within the cattle corridor.
4: In other news, Habo researcher David Simfuka threatens to sue renowned journalist Andrew Mwenda over alleged defamatory statements that he says implicated him as a conman despite his innovation efforts in cancer and diabetes cure. Simfuka alleges that on the 20th of April this year, Mwenda published a statement in the media referring to him as a conman. He indicates that the published statement against him damaged both his reputation, affected his research clients, and also his local and international donors. This in a statement read by his lawyer, Ronald Chigundu.
11: And published them to a wide audience. As a result, I have been lowered in the eyes of right-thinking members of society, and I have come to be regarded with hatred, contempt, distrust, dislike, and ridicule. Because of Andrew's statements, I have suffered concrete losses, international partners, donors, philanthropists, and foreign governments that could have invested in my research have become hesitant. Members of the general public have begun to criticize me, arguing that my innovation is a waste. This criticism has turned the tide against me and has twisted my efforts from those of an innovator and a patriot into those of a supposed enemy of the state.
4: And elsewhere, Iran has begun several days of public mourning and funeral processions for its former Supreme Leader Ayatollah Ali Khamenei. More than 4 months after he was killed in strikes launched by the U.S. and Israel, the former Ayatollah's body will lie in state in Tehran's Grand Mosella from Friday ahead of his burial in his hometown next Thursday. Iranian authorities say 12 to 20 million people are expected to attend. It comes as Iran and the United States observe a fragile ceasefire after signing a preliminary deal to halt their conflict in June. Up next is Drive Time with RS Elvis.
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2: Grab a rock boom. All Silverback Energy. Check under the cap. What you see is what you win. Rock boom. Energy for winners.

16, that's 16 minutes past 4 o'clock, Elvis and 207. Great songs, great memories for this third day of July 2026. And you had the official announcement from the man, David Haynes himself. It's Friday. What are we doing for the weekend? What are we doing for the weekend? Well, there's the oldest night at Governor. That's something you could do and get to enjoy music like that. I'm not scared.

Ima Chibirango. Thank you for listening. Tony, how are you? I will along Oma. Let me see about that. My time might not allow me to do that. But thank you. I appreciate the fact that you're listening. You've sent a message. Kanyike Justin, you say you wait for the official announcement from Mr. David Haynes for your weekend to start, and you say you're still waiting for Engineer's program. Well, I'll pass on your message to him soon as he walks in. Mukasa Rose requesting for Sophia George Gali Gali coming up in a bit. Sweet Margaret saying, yeah, it's a Friday. Nice weekend to all the listeners. And Sir Wycliffe Buchache Abwe Bongo tuned in and representing Bunamwaya Pase as usual. Totally appreciate you. 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Now, this being World Cup season, Boom Chakala is riding you in a special way. Cash to be the kapo at the game. 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

0: One Grenada, one Uganda, one Antigua, even Uganda. Young man, you too gully gully. 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Drop us a WhatsApp on 0703-090-090. 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

0: Drive Time is on Radio 1 FM 90 and 18 minutes to 5 o'clock. 5 o'clock, I've got the news in English. And just listen to You and Me, Aura. Before that, Loretta Holloway, Love Sensation, a song that Black Box blew away with I Don't Know Anybody Else. It's a Friday, we're enjoying the Friday vibes. Engineer Richard Wanderwa could not make it to the studio today. He sends his best regards, but just a reminder, take your car for a free 20-point check at the City of the City All outlet near you. And while you're at it, you could check and see what other promotions they've got going on. The 20-point check is not a promotion. It's a permanent thing, let me say. It's there. Just take your car, let them have a look at it, especially as going to the weekend. Probably going to drive out of town, going up country or something. Be sure that the car you're driving is in great motoring condition. 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
1: 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Management has learned that these corridors are being encroached into by some members of the public to carry out their daily activities. These various activities include building both permanent and temporary structures, establishing car bonds, bricklaying, excavation, dumping, tipping, planting vegetation exceeding 6 feet in height, among others. Note that any person who violates the above will be prosecuted in accordance with the law. UETCL advises those intending to carry out any development activity within the vicinity of any high-voltage transmission line to seek guidance from the Wayleaves office located at Plot 10 Hannington Road or call our toll-free line 0800-277-002. UETCL, transmitting for transformation.

0: Drive Time is on Radio 1 FM 90. It's coming to 5 o'clock. And Miss Josephine Andagano has got the news in English coming up. The next hour has got halftime sports at 5:30. Look at the city traffic 20 past 10, 22. And of course, more great songs, more great memories.
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2: MBN Lab informs the public that the following tests are available at their premises. 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
4: The news on Radio 1, I'm Josephine Ndagano. Veteran opposition politician Dr. Kizza Besigye has relieved his lawyers of their duties and says he will remain in prison until his right to legal representation is fully addressed. Besigye told the High Court that there is no way his defense team can effectively represent him when their hands and feet are tied, their eyes are covered, and their lips are sealed. He said the matter goes beyond his personal case, again that it raises broader concerns about the role of law in Uganda and could affect anyone, including the presiding judge, Justice Emmanuel Baguma. The development came as Besigye and his co-accused appeared before Justice Baguma for the hearing of a renewed bail application. However, none of Besigye's lawyers attended court. Justice Baguma questioned Besigye over the absence of his legal team, noting that the prosecution was present and ready to respond to the bail application. In response, Besigye informed the court that he had relieved his lawyers of their duties and would not proceed until his right to legal representation is adequately protected. Four judges of the International Crimes Division of the High Court have unanimously ruled that three additional suspects accused of participating in the murder of Assistant Director of Public Prosecutions Joan Namazi-Kagezi have a case to answer. The ruling follows evidence presented by prosecution, including testimony from Daniel Kiseka, who previously pleaded guilty to the murder and is currently serving a 35-year prison sentence at Luzira Prison. Kiseka implicated the three accused in the killing. The judges ordered John Chibuka, together with his co-accused John Masajage and Nusul Abdallah, to prepare their and present their defense between July 13th and July 17th, 2026. The accused informed the court that they would give sworn testimony in their defense and have been remanded to Luzira Prison until July 13th, 2026. The spokesperson, Office of the Director of Public Prosecution, Jacqueline O'Kay, explains.
5: The International Crimes Division of the High Court has ruled that all the accused persons have a case to answer in respect of murder charge against them. So basically what happened is that the court found that the prosecution had adduced sufficient evidence to prove all the ingredients of the charge of murder against them. So the accused persons will be required to give their defenses in court in respect of that particular charge.
4: A section of members of parliament from the Teso sub-region are appealing to President Yoweri Museveni to pardon former Speaker Anita Among and grant her freedom, citing her alleged deteriorating health. The MPs say Among requires specialized treatment abroad, which is why she has been out of public view for some time and is reportedly confined to her home in Nakasero. Kasio County Member of Parliament Peter Paul Emaju, Kumi Municipality Member of Parliament Aukon, and Amoria County Member of Parliament Samuel Idiau address journalists at Parliament.
6: Your Excellency, may you remember the humble contributions that the Right Honorable Annette Anita Among has made in the service of Uganda and extend her mercy.
7: We are respecting the rule of law. We also respect accountability. Physically, we have seen the physical health is deteriorating, and that's why as a TESO parliamentary group, we are making an appeal that nobody is perfect and mercy be exercised so that she begins to move, because we don't know, is she under house arrest, is it what? It is not clear.
8: A blood clot in one of her legs, as well as the issue of high blood pressure, but also the issue of high sugar, that is diabetes. So these are serious health challenges that we want government really to look down upon her with mercy.
4: Government is rolling out a national land inventory of all public land to secure state assets and curb encroachment. State Minister for Lands, Harriet Ntavazi, notes that the inventory is intended to ensure that public land is managed safely with the necessary records. Addressing a presser at Uganda Media Center in Kampala, Ntavazi adds that for years, government has been facing challenges because of lack of records on public land. But with this inventory, this will be solved once and for all.
9: We've had in many cases people claiming to own government land, but eventually are challenged. And now these challenges have delayed strategic investments, more especially industrialization. Investors come because there are wrangles on the land. They delay for 1 year, 2 years, 3 years. And this one has a cost on the project. So the cost of the projects and exposed vulnerability that we had should end. Government assets should be properly registered, captured, and put in proper documentation.
4: The chairperson of the University Council at Uganda Christian University and Bishop of Lango Diocese, Dr. Alfred Olwa, has challenged graduates to become problem solvers in an increasingly complex and challenged world. Speaking during the university's 27th graduation ceremony held today at the main campus in Mukono, Bishop Olwa say the world continues to grapple with challenges such as corruption, poor service delivery, and weak institutions. He urged the graduates to be agents of lasting change by offering practical solutions rather than lamenting society's problems. Meanwhile, the Archbishop Church of Uganda and Chancellor of Uganda Christian University, Dr. Samuel Stephen Kazimba Mugalu, called on the graduates to remain good ambassadors of the institution wherever life takes them.
10: I urge you to keep discipline and represent the name of this institution that has made you who you are. The choice you make, the conduct you exhibit, and the character you carry will either adorn or tarnish the name of this great institution. Your careers and your families on what truly lasts. Let your light so shine before others.
4: A total of 1,247 graduates were awarded diplomas, bachelor's degrees, master's degrees, and PhDs in various disciplines during the ceremony. And elsewhere, the World Health Organization has announced that a trial of potential treatments for the type of virus behind the current deadly Ebola outbreak in the Democratic Republic of Congo has begun. World Health Organization Chief Tedros Adhanom says the first patient has been enrolled in DR Congo. More than 1,400 cases and 438 deaths have been confirmed in the country, according to the organization. Patients will be tested on antiviral drugs. Drive Time with Elvis continues.
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1: Ntare School Mbarara will celebrate 70 years of excellence with the Platinum Jubilee under the theme Celebrating 70 Years of Leadership, Culture and All-Round Excellence. 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

0: 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It's 20 past 5 o'clock. Elvis until 7. Great songs, great memories. We'll look at the traffic in a bit, see how to get out of the madness that Friday can become.
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0: The sun is setting, temperatures are dropping, and right now, 28 degrees feels like 29. The day's highs were 30 degrees at some point, yet we had anticipated 28. 29 degree highs for your Saturday, 29 for your Sunday, starting off what will be a mostly hot sunny next week, with temperatures 28 degrees every day, except for Friday that goes to 29. Another look at the weather should be in an hour. See if anything changes.
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0: To the streets and the traffic and the gusts.
3: Out of town, through Tega Town, of about 15 to 20 minutes. In the drive into through Tega Town, about 10 minutes, like a delay time. Namgong Road, Kam Road on Tijinja Road, Silomo Metro Traffic, of about 7 minutes. In the drive past Banda Taxi Stage, traffic slow, but at least moving on. As drive through the stretch between Spimoros Junction, Nakamakti, and Gogo Close, about 10 to 14 minutes, like a delay time. Past the Google Bypass traffic cross in Andaro Town, between 6 and 8 is what you like it to lose. Further interesting from the 4th Junction to the Kimashi Junction is

0: building up and about 8 times like at late time. Traffic moving along the old paper road towards Njaro from as far as 2nd Street Junction is of 68 minutes. Access road, Yusuf Road towards Njaro about 7 minutes time. Headed that road along Njaro road about 8 to 10 minutes like at late time from as far as KSB Bank Building through Kismas Junction towards Wampe Avenue roundabout. And about 7 minutes this time as drive either way along Wampe Avenue from Njaro road towards the upper cross Rase Road Junction. It's bumper to bumper movement along 6th Street either way. And this is mainly brought about by the closure of 7th Street because of the roadworks. Traffic moving both ways along 8th Street is bumper to bumper from Mbogo Road Junction towards Mkwan Road. It's building up out of the Mkwan Road of about 80 meters towards Mkwan Road, but inbound traffic still, but at least moving on. In Zambia Road, Mtesa and Micro traffic is towards Clock Tower. And there is building up also is between Nkomari Junction and Shoprite. Benjuka Street, lots of traffic from Shoprite Junction. As the old tax park towards Chabwe Road, of about 8 to 10 minutes. It's quite a busy form of traffic both ways along Chabwe Road from Buganda Road Junction past Kampala Benjuka at the Makai Road Junction. Along Makai Road from Chagro towards Namlebe Road, a busy foot traffic of up to 5 minutes. Inbound along Namlebe Road toward the tax park, about 7 minutes like a delay time. It's a slope of 47 minutes out of town along Queen's Way towards the roundabout. Massacre traffic is slow, but at least moving on. There is some movement of traffic from Zan towards Uwako Supermarket. And as drive through the stretch between Kajans Town, through to Chitende, Starbucks, about 10 to 15 minutes like a delay time. Reporting for Radio 1, Augustus Kovanda with a traffic update on FM 90 right in your car.
1: Yes, Alan. Alan.
0: Moving from Natete to Busega out of the Street Massacre Road, bumper to bumper traffic between the Natete taxi park and the Busega roundabout. And those coming in, the stretches from the Busega roundabout, well up around the Stadion Hotel. But before that, Busega market is tight. From the bypass up to the Busega roundabout and Natete to Busega, locus of traffic looks 15 to 25 minutes leaving the city. Mango Trading Center, Blazer still preferring the Migos, can have achieved the flyer by tomorrow junction. Now, Planet Market is already heading out to the city toward now. Planet traffic Blazer is stretching almost 15 minutes. Abokesa within 6 or 7. Kasubi traffic lights 2, Northern Bypass, number 1 of why is heavy traffic over 20 minutes. And why is out of the city? About 10 minutes leaving the bypass, moving toward the device traffic lights. One day gear out of the city, Bombo busy between the North Coast and the Wanagate Junction. Hajimsa Kasubi Road coming in. The same headed from between the Blago and want to get traffic. It's Yusuf Road heading out of the city. Traffic covers between the Institute Health. However, between the children's clinic at the Blago traffic lights. Trading center, long queues of traffic over 25 minutes. As we move from Nama Vechuanga to set out of the city, it's slow. Then those coming in from Chikunga to set up more than 15 minutes. Mukono looks good. Nadia, long queues of traffic, Kinchadwa Jela. Linkser and the Northern Bypass both ways, but Nigeria side, okay. Then in Tinda, the traffic is from Kisasi or Nakawa, waits almost 8 minutes. And then in Bokoto, movement out is slow from the Bokoto Flats up to the Villa Uganda. Alan, the traffic is the FM 90 with you on.
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2: Halftime Sports on Radio 1 FM 90 is the World Cup season, but there's other stuff going on. Take, for instance, Ferrari's Lewis Hamilton leading the way in practice at the British Grand Prix before sprint qualifying later on Friday. The seven-time champion was 0.213 seconds quicker than championship leader Kimi Antonelli, with the second Ferrari of Charles Leclerc also heading the Italian's Mercedes teammate George Russell, winner in Austria last weekend. McLaren's Oscar Piastri was fifth fastest, but 0.887 seconds off the pace, despite a spin at Beckett's midway through the session. Red Bull's Max Verstappen was sixth fastest, 0.980 seconds behind Hamilton, and clearly struggling for grip ahead of the second McLaren of Lando Norris and Red Bull's Isaac Hadia. Audi's Nico Hülkenberg and Racing Bull's Liam Lawson completed the top 10. The session took place under big blue skies in temperatures of 23 degrees Celsius at the start of a weekend in which 500,000 people, an all-time record, are expected to be at Silverstone. Hamilton, the all-time record holder for wins at this track with 9 victories, was a surprise pace setter. And to tennis, former world number one Naomi Osaka broke new ground as she raced into the Wimbledon fourth round for the first time with victory over Daria Kasatkina. All four of Osaka's Grand Slam singles titles have been won on hard courts, and she has struggled to play her natural big-hitting game on the French Open clay and All England Club glass courts. But the Japanese 14th seed, who arrived on court one in yet another show-stopping outfit, looked at home as she thrashed Kasatkina 6-1, 6-3 in just 65 seconds. The dominant display comes less than 5 weeks after Osaka reached the last 16 of Roland Garros for the first time. Osaka could face top seed Arina Sabalenka in a blockbuster clash next if the Belarusian beats Latvia's Yelena Ostapenko later today. Soccer, and Napoli have appointed Massimiliano Allegri as the new head coach on a contract running until June 2029. The 58-year-old replaces Antonio Conte, who left the Serie A club at the end of May after two seasons in charge, having guided Napoli to the 2024-2025 league title before last season's second-place finish. Allegri, who was sacked by Milan at the end of last season, returns to the club where he briefly played during the 1997-98 season. Napoli had been waiting for Allegri to resolve the termination of his Milan contract before completing the move. One of Italy's most decorated coaches, Allegri won the Serie A title with Milan in 2011 before enjoying a trophy-laden fast spell at Juventus. Between 2014 and 2019, he guided the Turin club to 5 consecutive Serie A titles, 4 successive Coppa Italia triumphs, and 2 Italian Super Cups, while also reaching the Champions League final in 2015 and 2017. He returned to Juventus in 2021 and lifted a 5th Coppa Italia in 2024 before taking charge of Milan for a second spell for the 2025-2026 campaign. Real Madrid said they have no intention of trying to sign Enzo Fernandez from Chelsea this summer after Chelsea failed to secure European qualification last season. Well-placed sources say Fernandez is keen to leave and join Real. The Spanish giants are reportedly interested in signing the Argentina midfielder, who cost Chelsea a then British record fee of £107 million in February 2023. But Real issued a statement earlier today insisting those reports do not correspond to reality. To the World Cup, the German Football Association is seeking talks with Jürgen Klopp about becoming their men's national team coach after Julian Nagelsmann resigned. Nagelsmann requested to be relieved of his duties yesterday following the team's exit from the World Cup. The German FA has now granted that request and immediately terminated their contractual relationship with the 38-year-old former Bayern Munich boss. In a statement, they said they will now seek talks with Jürgen Klopp, adding he has already signaled his general readiness and willingness to take the position. German bowed out of the World Cup on Monday after the four-time winners were beaten by Paraguay on penalties in the last 32. A bit of gossip. After missing out on Matheus Fernandes, Manchester United are ready to make a bid for Brighton's 22-year-old Cameroon midfielder Carlos Baleva. Arsenal remain determined to sign Newcastle midfielder Bruno Guimaraes and are preparing a bid, believing that £60 million package is still possible for the Brazilian. With Argentina forward Julian Alvarez wanted by Barcelona, Atletico Madrid have identified former Manchester United forward Mason Greenwood, who is now at Marseille as a replacement. Arsenal interested in signing England and Aston Villa defender Ezri Konsa, and Aston Villa and England striker Ollie Watkins has emerged as a shock target for Fenerbahce. And what's going on in the World Cup? Well, you know that yesterday Spain beat Austria by 3-0 as Portugal beat Croatia 2-1, coming from behind to win, if I remember right. Switzerland 2-0, beating Algeria this morning. 9 p.m. we've got Australia playing Egypt, Argentina playing Cape Verde later tonight at about 1 a.m. And as the morning comes in, Colombia play Ghana at 4:30. Halftime sports back on Monday, but you've got an entire analysis of the World Cup and other games and sports on the locker room tomorrow, starting with 1 o'clock.
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3: The management of Uganda Electricity Transmission Company, UETCL, informs the general public that it is risky and unsafe to conduct any activity under or within the Wayleaves corridor of any high voltage transmission line. These corridors measure 20 meters, 30 meters, 40 meters, and 60 meters for the 66 kV, 132 kV, 220 kV, and 400 kV respectively. Management has learned that these corridors are being encroached into by some members of the public to carry out their daily activities. These various activities include building both permanent and temporary structures, establishing car bonds, bricklaying, excavation, dumping, tipping, planting vegetation exceeding 6 feet in height, among others. Note that any person who violates the above will be prosecuted in accordance with the law. UETCL advises those intending to carry out any development activity within the vicinity of any high-voltage transmission line to seek guidance from the Wayleaves office located at Plot 10 Hannington Road or call our toll-free line 0800-277-002. UETCL, transmitting for transformation.

0: 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It's 16 minutes to 7 o'clock, 7 o'clock news in Luganda, sorry. South Africa, the headlines coming up in a bit. Why I'm stammering is because I'm excited. Over 150,000 public servants get pay rise. Do you know what that means? That's more money in the economy. According to this story in the New Vision, over 150,000 public servants will get a salary increment starting this month, according to the Minister of Public Service, General Katumba Wamala. Speaking during a press conference at the Uganda Media Center in Kampala yesterday, he said the ministry will enhance the salary of teachers, chief administrative officers, assistant commissioners, and local government heads of department, among others. Don't say among others. Actually, matter of fact, list their names. I need to know that Josephine Andagano is getting a pay rise. So that if she owes me money, I'm like, you even got a pay rise. Or even if she doesn't owe me money, like if I need some money, I'm like, but Josephine, you're getting more than you're getting last month. Please, put their names in the papers. We need to know.
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2: Veteran opposition politician Dr. Kizza Besigye has relieved his lawyers of their duties and says he will remain in prison until his right to legal representation is fully addressed. A section of members of parliament from the Teso sub-region are appealing to President Yoweri Museveni to pardon former Speaker Anita Among. And the World Health Organization has announced that a trial of potential treatments for the type of virus behind the current deadly Ebola outbreak in the Democratic Republic of Congo has begun. These and more stories will be coming your way at 6 o'clock in Luganda News.
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0: A look at the city traffic. Alan and Augustus are out on the streets still, and let's start with Alan and see what's happening. Hello.
3: Still busy on Masaka Road, Natete and Sega. Traffic queues both ways are between the Natete taxi park and the Sega roundabout. Roadworks going on just a little before Stallion Hotel, so half the road and that area is closed. And Sega Market coming in tight from the bypass up to the roundabout entering the city. And then movement between Sega Chengira, both ways between the Nakauka Road Junction and the Sega roundabout, costing 115 to 25 minutes. In Mingo Trading Center, delays have refunded the Mingo Hospital and the Kanapli Chivayablaya, but in Tumaro Junction, climbing toward Nankabi Makedi Lehi Road, traffic is moving from the Kampala Baptist Church up to the Nankabi traffic lights, Bukesa. The count, Hoima Road Station is close to 6 in this Kasumi, maximum is 7. But then bypass number 1 of Waiise, busy, half an hour plus. Luigi, out of the city toward the Gallo Junction, could be switching between 5 minutes. And Waiise, delays between the bypass and the traffic lights, in and out of the city, Canary Market gas out okay. At Kumbiri, the count is almost 6 minutes from Lago. One leg here, out of the city, Bombo Road traffic user from the William Street up to Onike Junction. I do set a city road coming in busy. Into the health use of the road, the same headache there between the Children's Clinic and the Lago traffic lights. Kamo Chamaki or Cable Koto, out of the city, slow movement from the Bokoto flats up to the Villa Uganda. Then those coming in from the TMC, so make it up to the Villa Uganda. Jinda Chisasi Road, slow movement traffic, 15 to 20 minutes. And Nigeria, okay, Nadia, over half an hour. As we get it, Nama Vichwanga, Lokis of Traffic and Chibunga. Alan Simmons with the Traffic Interviews on FM 90 Radio 1.
0: Yes, Augustus.
4: Jinja Road traffic had been moving from Michigan Town out of town for about 15 to 20 minutes. And about 7 time along Namangong Road onto Jinja Road, though it's probably out from Jinja Road. Traffic moving past Banda Sashi stage is busy, but tomorrow, okay. And it's building up from Spear Morris Junction to Kamak area and at the Newport Junction in Adaro Town for about 10 to 12 minutes. There is some movement of traffic as drive in Adaro Town past the Gogo Bay Pass traffic class. And as drive station from the Forest Street Junction and the Christmas Junction inbound, about 12 to 14 minutes like a delay time. Headed out of the Lonjija Road, lots of traffic, or about 8 to 10 minutes from the Christmas Junction towards Wadoni roundabout. And as drove along Wampeni both ways, between 6 and 8 minutes like a delay time from Jinja Road towards the upper Kurotera Road Junction. And as drive along Access Road, East Road towards Jinja Road, expect cross of 6 to 8 minutes. Traffic moving along Nairobi out of town is of 5 to 7 minutes towards Gardens roundabout. It's bumper to bumper movement both ways along 6th Street. 766 will drop because of the roadworks. Traffic moving both ways along S Street is bumper to bumper from Bogo Road Junction towards Mkwano roundabout. It's building up out of town along Mkwano Road towards Mkwano roundabout of about 8 to 10 minutes. Inbound, a busy forward traffic. In Zambia Road, in Tessan Mike Road, there is a movement of traffic towards Clock Tower. Enter Road, lots of traffic out of town from the Kamkam Club into a Shoprite. Bench look about 6 to 10 minutes, the delay time from Shoprite past the Otax Park, many press towards Sabga Road. Chego Road, a busy form traffic both ways between Uganda Road Junction, past Kampala Bench Road at the Makai Road Junction. And as drive into along the main road down the New Tax Park, about 10 minutes like delay time. In the delay time, up to 7 minutes along Kafunkasa Road both ways from the main road at the New Tax Park towards Mango Road roundabout. Queensway is building up out of the long Queensway towards the roundabout. Masaka Road and Toro just Mobo Road, traffic is slow towards the roundabout. Past Ndeba Town, a busy flow of traffic, as is from the other way past now contact flights. There is some movement of traffic along the road out of town from Zana towards Rivoa. And it's building up from Kajian towards Chitende Starbucks for about 10-15 minutes. Reporting for Radio 1, Augustus Commander with a traffic update, but FM 90, red in your car.
0: Yes, Alan. Oh, okay. Another look at the city traffic should be 20 past 6 o'clock.
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2: It's 6 minutes to 6 o'clock on Drive on Radio 1FM 96 o'clock. The news in Luganda. I still have some Sanfan Thomas for you. Now, the Electoral Commission informs you that the compilation of the Village LC1 Council Register and the Village Women's Council Register will take place from the 6th to 10th of July from 7 a.m. to 6 p.m. each day. The purpose of this exercise is to prepare the registers that will be used for the elections of Village LC1 Councils and Village Women's Committees. All eligible residents are encouraged to register in person at their designated Village Registration Center. Registration is free. To register, you must be a Ugandan citizen, ordinarily resident in the village where you're registering, at least 18 years of age, and willing to be a member of the village council. Eligible women will also be registered on the Village Women's Council Register. When you go to register, carry your national ID or present your national ID number, NIN, or national ID application number. You'll also be required to provide your full name, age, gender, and village of residence.

0: 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It's coming to 6 o'clock and the news in Luganda at 6. We've come to the end of the second hour on the show. More great songs, more great memories in the next hour. We open with your requests.
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8: Uganda Electricity Distribution Company Limited would like to let you know that there will be a power outage to enable UETCL safely carry out critical maintenance works along the Kampala North Namambe transmission line. 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From the 4th to the 10th of July, Chambogo University, Kabaka's Palace, Chambogo Ntinda Road, East African Road, and parts of Ntinda Industrial Area will have an outage from 7 a.m. to 6 p.m. Affected customers are advised to plan accordingly during this period. If your power supply is not restored by the scheduled time, please reach UEDCL through the toll-free line 0800-203-088 or 0800-285-285. Any inconvenience this may cause is highly regretted.

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1: 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Check under the cap. What you see is what you win. Rope Boom, energy for winners.

0: Same way the Bank of Uganda is putting limits on how much you can withdraw starting January next year, I'm going to put limits to how long songs you request for can be. Take for instance, somebody requested for this song Naka today by Maddox and Matimba. The song is an entire 7 minutes. Seven. That means you can only play that one song rather than playing two requests for two people. That's why I want to put a limit. If your song is more than 4 minutes, starting January next year, we shall not be playing it. This year was requested by Shaka Stevens. Thank you so much for listening. And just like that, Atenyi, I didn't get a chance to play your request. But Wala Bila Tala, Monday, 6 p.m. Let's play your song. Kasai, it's still World Cup season, right? Request on Drive on Radio Femininity, brought to you by Rock Boom. Speaking World Cup season, don't just enjoy the World Cup. Immerse yourself in this season with a Rock Boom or Silverback energy drink. For just 2,000 shillings, energize as you watch the game and you could be rewarded. Check under the crown and what you see is what you win. There is cash, so you're the capo at the game. There is more drink, so you can keep the party energized. You could win a TV and upgrade your viewing, a phone, so you never miss a match on the go, a motorbike to get the watch party faster, or even a brand new car and become the official match day transport for the entire squad. How's that? Rock Boom, energy for winners.
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0: The sun is still out over the Kampala skies, keeping the Friday warm. Would you believe? 27 degrees still. Wow. We'll drop later on tonight to 17 degrees at 6 in the morning. 29 degree highs for your Saturday. I realize days that start off cold really end up really hot. 29 degrees for your Sunday. And Monday starts off next working week at 28 degrees. And that will be the general highs for next week, except for Friday, that has 29 degree highs.
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0: To the streets again and the traffic, Augustus, yes?
4: General traffic is hardly moving. About 45 to an hour is what you like to lose through the streets between Chireka Town, Banda, through to Jambogo Road Junction, in front of the other directions. Chireka Road is building up from Chinawataka Road Junction towards Kabaka Road Junction, from another town. Then there's girls stretching from the Gogo, from Chimoro Junction, Nakamate, and Gogo Kilos. About 6 to 10 steps late, and a piece of all traffic past Google Bypass Transgress in and out of town. Traffic moving further into school, the Christmas just from as far as 3rd Street is of 6 to 8 to 10 minutes. It's heavily jammed out of the Lungija Road from Parliament Avenue through Christmas just towards Iwanda Avenue roundabout. And it looks like traffic either along Iwanda Avenue from Jinja Road towards the Upper Kumtasi Road Junction. And a snake movement along the Upper Kutuas Road from Gogo Bypass

0: to Mapua Road Junction. It is still bumper to bumper movement along 6th Street both ways. Traffic moving along 8th Street both ways is of 47 minutes between Mbogo Road Junction and Mkwana Road. It's hardly moving along Mkwana Road Town of about 10 to 15 minutes. Stretching from the principal Kokuru Junction and the Mkwana Road. Inbound from the traffic towards the Prince House Road Junction. In the center of traffic is good. As it's moving along just on a mango road towards Clock Tower. The entire road both ways traffic had been moving from Kamukam Parabing towards Shoprite. Benchoka is very slow from Shoprite, past the other spark towards Tabgo Road. In the past times, the listener from along Tabgo Road, in between George's City Junction, past Kampara Benchoka to Makai Road Junction. Along the main road, then the missile spark, about times like the listener towards the 792 Road Junction. A busy whole traffic buses along Kafumakasa Road, stretching from the main road at the Lutax Park through to Mangos Road roundabout. Queen's Auto Trans building up towards the roundabout, Motesa 1 Road, Masaka Road, and Doro and Mugut Road towards the Jamis roundabout. They expect also 6 to 8 minutes. There is some moment of traffic past Liberton Adorega Kalinda Road Junction. As is some of the way, past now contact flights. It's next movement from Zana, lower towards Dubai Supermarket, Seguko. And as drive station from Reza Kajasan extended, post is bumper to bumper. And about 15 to 20 minutes like a delay time. Reporting for Radio 1, Augustus Rwanda with a traffic update on FM 90 right in your car.
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2: The situation on Masaka Road, Natete Visega, is really tight at this hour. And 15 is 1 hour. That's the picture in the place, both ways. Sega Chengira, the same, over 40 minutes movement between the Sega roundabout and Chengira Mall. The Sega market coming in, it's tight as well, leaving the bypass, reaching the roundabout. Vlaga Trading Center out of the city toward the Bira Road Junction might be counted more than 10 minutes. Then in Mingo Trading Center, a glazer before the Mingo Hospital and the Kana Bridge Levy by the Junction. Moving toward now, Claudia on McKinley Road, this is Bumper Bumper. The street from the Kampala Baptist Church up to the Nakadi Junction on Hoima Road waits 5 to 6, 7 minutes. Bokesa, it's 4 to 7 or 8 as well, both ways on Hoima Road. And Kasuri, Hoima Road still is slower, but within 8 minutes. Within bypass, number one of Wise. Still heavy traffic both ways. Why you see? Again, this is the movement between the bypass and Sherwise, the traffic leaving the city. Can you remark a gazelle looks okay? Traffic at Kubi from Lago will be nice, so it's almost 8, 9 minutes. Bombo Road from one again. 5, coming in on gazelle less than 5. From Wise to Bombo Road has been less than 5 minutes. Do you want to get traffic? This Bombo out of the city. The traffic queues still from the Novikos, because you want to get junction. Had you said that the road coming in, it's more than 10 minutes, and along the Ministry of Health, you simply would live in the city. Busy coming from Kamocha, the whole that is from the district 24, reaching the Lagos traffic lights. Kamocha Market lives within 10 minutes for Koto. Those who are moving out of the city from the Koto Flats up to the Villa Uganda. Those coming in from the TMT supermarket up to the Villa Uganda. Then in Tinda, coming from Nakawa, no piece of traffic from the Tinda Police Station up to the Tinda traffic lights. Because Tinda Road busy. The explore area over 20 minutes. And Nadia, the same, both ways slow moving traffic between Chaloji Trading Center and the bypass. Where you get it in, the entire area looks over 30 minutes. Then from Namavis, Chuanga to Seta, out of the city, slow movement still. And then coming in Chibunga to Seta. Alan, the traffic control is in FM 90 Radio 1.
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4: A new report projects the implementation of the African Continental Free Trade Area is the most important policy priorities that can accelerate regional trade and industrial development. The recommendation is contained in the latest African Trade Report 2026, authored by the African Export-Import Bank, which calls on member states to fast-track implementation of tariff schedules, harmonize rules of origin, and implement improve national coordination to unlock full benefits of Continental Free Trade Agreement. The bank also wants African governments to strengthen regional development finance institutions through capitalization and advocate for reforms to global financial regulations. Government calls for close cooperation between regulators, local governments, and industry stakeholders in the petroleum sector to uphold compliance with fuel quality standards and building public confidence in the sector. Speaking during a fuel quality and monitoring program in the Greater Masaka Region, Commissioner of Petroleum Supply at the Ministry of Energy, Reverend Frank Tukwasiwe, says effective fuel quality monitoring is key in protecting consumers from substandard petroleum products. Tukwasiwe notes that quality fuel improves vehicle performance, reduces maintenance costs, lowers environmental pollution, and supports fair competition among fuel dealers. Liberty Insurance launches a community tree planting campaign aimed at restoring the environment and promoting climate action in the Greater Kampala Metropolitan Area. Speaking at the launch, Managing Director Liberty Life Assurance says the campaign, which begins at Science, Environment, Engineering, Technology and Agriculture University, targets the planting of 5,000 indigenous and fruit-bearing trees across selected higher institutions of learning. He says during this campaign, they seek to restore degraded landscapes, improve air quality and strengthen soil and water conservation. The shilling registered gains during the week, supported by end of financial year tax conversions, dollar inflows from remittance firms, commodity exporters and offshore players amid subdued corporate demand. According to the Absa weekly shilling update, the local unit traded at 3,645 or 3,655 levels on Friday morning, stronger than the week's opening of 3,690 or 3,700. The shilling is still projected to trade within a wider range of 3,600 or 3,720 in the near term.
3: 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The management of Uganda Electricity Transmission Company, UETCL, informs the general public that it is risky and unsafe to conduct any activity under or within the Wayleaves corridor of any high voltage transmission line. These corridors measure 20 meters, 30 meters, 40 meters, and 60 meters for the 66 kV, 132 kV, 220 kV, and 400 kV respectively. Management has learned that these corridors are being encroached into by some members of the public to carry out their daily activities. These various activities include building both permanent and temporary structures, establishing car bonds, bricklaying, excavation, dumping, tipping, planting vegetation exceeding 6 feet in height, among others. Note that any person who violates the above will be prosecuted in accordance with the law. UETCL advises those intending to carry out any development activity within the vicinity of any high-voltage transmission line to seek guidance from the Wayleaves office located at Plot 10 Hannington Road or call our toll-free line 0800-277-002. UETCL, transmitting for transformation.
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0: Adrian Crutchfield and So Good is our jazz this hour. And it's a really nice one. More jazz music later on this weekend, 9 to 10 p.m. Sunday evening. Simon Knight will have an entire hour of the beautiful stuff. So make a date, 9 to 10 p.m. Sunday evening on Jazz Evenings right here on Radio 1.
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4: 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It's 23 minutes to 7 o'clock. It's a Friday. And you know, Friday, 7 o'clock, we've got the news in English, an entire bulletin. And thereafter, Spectrum Extra, which is a panel discussion, a review of the major events of the week that was. And it's going to be an interesting one, no doubt. Usually is, isn't it? Well, today we have Mr. Moses Lutaya, economist, financial literacy and credit specialist. He's a lecturer at Uganda Institute of Bankers and Financial Services. Mr. Tony Tumukunde, he's a lawyer, NRM member, and pundit on legal governance matters. Mr. Job Kija, Associate Director, Innovations for Democratic Engagement and Action, that's IDEA. And Mr. Kato Tumusime, he's a lawyer, also pundit on legal and governance matters. That's this Friday, 3rd July, 7 to 9 p.m. on Spectrum Extra, right here on Radio 1 FM 90.
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6: We are seeing the National Environment Management Authority scale up its operations in high-end areas. What's your comment about these operations as they scale up?
7: I support them because application of the law shouldn't be selective. We have seen poor people being evacuated from their residences. And initially, the application was selective, whereby the big fish were untouchable. So if at a point they have started to also touch on the big fish, it is making sense. I'm in total support of it.
8: Yes. Generally, the environment should be used sustainably. We need the wetlands, we need the forests, we need to protect the entire ecosystem. Now, if there are people who are stubborn and want to encroach on the environment, yet in the end, it's going to affect the future generation. The watchdog has to take action, and I'm in support of these operations because the watchdog, which is NEMA, has to protect this environment for those that are coming up.
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4: One last look at the city traffic, and I'm told towards Ntinda side, it's been quite crazy this evening, but my guys, Annie and Augustus, are all over the place, all over the city, and they should let us know what's going on. Hello.
9: Looks like Masaka Road, the Segacha Natete section is not going to be in time soon. So if you're coming from Wakariga, the alternative there is through Lunguja, then come out around the Sega Market. The situation is really tight and looks way over 1 hour. As well as the Sega Market coming in from the exit of the bypass, it's looks over 20 minutes reaching the roundabout. Then Sega Chengira as well looks about half an hour or so. Long queues of traffic between the Sega roundabout and the Nakauka Road Junction. Bulenga Trading Center looks okay. It's Mulaga Trading Center out of the city toward the Bila Road Junction. That is stubborn. One in Mego Trading Center, Glazer, referring to the Mingo Street and Kanapuchi Vemlaya, Valintuma Road Junction. Now, Klamye, it's Makedon Road, the one heading out of the city. That is looking ugly. This is the street from the Kampala Baptist Church. Wokesa, Chad Dondo Road as well, heading toward Hoima Road. Busy. Then Kasui, traffic lights, Hoima Road still, 5 to 7 or 8 minutes. And Northern Bypass, number one of Waise. Two, it's really tight, way over half an hour. Waise, movement is slow from the bypass toward the traffic lights. Kawifi Trading Center along the market could be still spending a little over 10 minutes. Gayaza Road, Kalewe Market, 1 or 2 to 3 minutes. Coming from Lagobina, it's okay. Kumbiri, the counter is 8 or 9 minutes. And Bombo Road from Wanegea within 5 minutes. Wanegea traffic is Bombo Road from this. Busy from the William Street up to the Wanegea Junction. Hajinsaka Sule Road coming in. Busy, the entire air stretch. Yusuf Lule Road along the Ministry of Health, which is the Lago traffic, is slow moving traffic. Kamocha Market, moderate, joined by Bihatwad Kamocha, this is approaching Sigal Kamocha. Wokoto, slow movement is between the Koto Flats and the Villa Uganda if you're outbound. Then the GMT Supermarket and the Villa Uganda if you're inbound. Then Intinda, coming from Nakawa, it's a headache from Intinda Primary School up to the Intinda Junction. And Texas, Intinda Road, long queues of traffic. Chuatle, area, that is Okira Road. Still out of the city, slow moving traffic with the Tinder 2 traffic lights up to around the Mbogoro Junction. Nadia, still busy between Chadwaja and the Northern Bypass, both ways. And where you get it, the same movement as well from Nama Vichuanga to Seta out of the city, still costing 1 over 30 minutes. Alan, the traffic is at FM 90 Radio 1.
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4: It's 16 minutes to 7 o'clock. You're on Drive on Radio 1 FM 90. It's a Friday going into the weekend. Where are you watching the games tonight from? Where are you watching tomorrow's games from? There's also tomorrow morning's games. You know, you can catch all that World Cup action at Fish Point Cafe and Lounge. It's now open 24/7. That means all day, all night. And it's not just open for the World Cup. Come on. That's like the smallest of things. But if you're talking delicious fish, chicken, pizza, goat's meat, nyama choma, and lots of other food, you might think they're just, you know, a grill and barbecue place. No, I went in there one day at 11, well, the one time I went there, at 11 p.m., and I asked for kalo, and they served it like in 10 minutes. So anytime you go there, you'll get a wide range of food, and they serve lunch, supper, and breakfast. And I've put it in that order consciously because you can decide to have your breakfast at 2 a.m. They will serve it. 4 a.m., they will be there. 1 p.m., whatever time zone you're in, they will serve you the food as you request for it. Now, Fridays are super special. They've got the Friday special halal grill. And I keep saying this, correct me if I'm wrong, they're the only people that I know who are talking about a halal grill. If you know of one, let me know. But you know that you get your delicious fish, your chicken, your goat's meat, and beef muchomo in a halal place, high standards of cleanliness, a modern setting with ample parking and the kids' play area. So tomorrow or Sunday, while you're busy doing your shopping and then you take a break or just catching up on work, those of us that take work home or just catching up on what's been going on around the world, or even waiting for a friend to catch up with each other, maybe for a meeting or just casual meetup, then there's a perfect place to take the kids. So they're in the play area while you guys catch up. If you're headed to Mbale this weekend or that direction of town, you can have lunch or dinner or breakfast at the Mbale Branch on Kokonjeru Terrace behind Posta, Uganda. 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
4: 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The news in English. This is the first Friday of the month. It's the first Friday of July. It's Oldies Night at Governor, and just not your regular Oldies Night. It's a special live edition with Blackroots Unlimited and Blackroots Unlimited Academy of Soul performing some awesome soul R&B classics between 9 and midnight. And the Oldies Night proper taking place in Governor, Maine after that. But in Governor 40 Plus, the Oldies Night party starts at 9 p.m. And as the DJs keep the dance floor hot, we'll have the party live on Radio 1 FM 90 from 9 p.m. until late. Entrance is 20,000 shillings on quickhead.co.ug. 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Governor Uganda and Governor Uganda 40 Plus, whatever the mood, we've got the color. 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

0: Drive Time is on Radio 1 FM 19. It's 4 minutes to 7 o'clock. 7 o'clock, the news in English. And thereafter, Spectrum Extra, a 2-hour panel discussion. And tonight on Spectrum Extra, we're discussing anti-corruption. Has Operation Maliza Ufisadi taken root? Let's get to find out what the panelists think. We have Mr. Moses Lutaya, an economist, financial literacy and credit specialist. He's a lecturer at Ghana Institute of Bankers and Financial Services. Mr. Tony Tumukunde is a lawyer, NRM member and pundit on legal and governance matters. Mr. Job Kija is an associate director, Innovations for Democratic Engagement and Action. And Mr. Kato Tumsime, he's a lawyer, also a pundit on legal and governance matters. That's tonight on Spectrum. So before I go, allow me to rant. Are you ready? So last night I went for Comedicine at the National Theatre, invited by my good friend from way back, Mr. Raymond Rushabiro. Very funny guys, very, very funny guys. And they ambushed me to go on stage and say something about Mr. Kwezi Kaganda. It was his birthday, turned 60. Happy birthday, Choma! It's not easy, you made it. 60 is good. But away from the celebrations, that's not where my rant is. My rant is when I go to the theater. I had tickets D13 and D14, and the guy at the entrance asked, can you locate them? I was like, it shouldn't be so hard. I know it's A, B, C, D, starting from down, and they're marked. So it shouldn't be so hard. But I was like, oh, well, I mean, a guy wants to do his job, let him do his job. So, you know, we walked in with his torch, and he took me to D13 and D14. Lo and behold, there was a couple sitting there. So anyways, the guy's talking to them. I don't know what he's talking. He's negotiating with them. And then he's talking to the people in the front seat. They sit in front of them at C, I think 13 or 14, 15. Anyway, right in front of them. And then he's talking to the guys on the side. And I'm like, what is going on? So my date had moved on a bit to the side. So we're going like, what's going on? Like, oh no, those guys, somebody sitting. I'm like, if we are at 20, if you count back, just 4 seats, D13 and D14, those are our seats. What's there to negotiate? So I go to the guys and I'm like, excuse me, these are my seats. These are my tickets, D13 and D14. Maybe there was a double booking. There was an error in the system. Could I see your tickets? Otherwise, it's very possible you're not sitting on your seats. These are my seats. And the lady, these people are sitting on our seats, so we cannot leave until we know where to. I'm like, woman, what? So now your problem has become my problem because someone is in your seats, you're in my seats. Okay, I didn't raise my voice. But in my head, I was like, what is she thinking? Is she even thinking? Like, so because someone is in your seats, now I'm inconvenienced. So I was going to fight this out to the end because that is the problem with this country. It starts on small things like those. People just do what they're not supposed to do. These are land encroachers, really. If you can encroach on my seat, what's going to stop you encroaching on a wetland? So anyways, some very nice guy on the side was like, you know what, sir? It's good to have gray hair. They call you sir. He was like, you know what, sir? Come take our seats, which was, I think, 17 and 18. And then they moved over to 20 and 21. So that was very honorable of him. Thank you so much, sir. But you see, now that's another problem with this country. People like you, sir, much as I'm very thankful, you're the ones that continue the problem. Because, you know, we sat down, you know, because we were standing and causing a situation. And so we sat down. But I told my date. So later on, in the dark, in the middle of the show, the owners of those seats are going to come and they'll have nowhere to sit. And I'm not moving because these guys have offered me their seat. Now it's their problem. But you see, that is the problem with our country. It starts with you. Shame on you.
1: Now get the hell out. Eat it.
2: 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Elvis has left the building.
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4: The management of Uganda Electricity Transmission Company, UETCL, informs the general public that it is risky and unsafe to conduct any activity under or within the Wayleaves corridor of any high-voltage transmission line. These corridors measure 20 meters, 30 meters, 40 meters, and 60 meters for the 66 kV, 132 kV, 220 kV, and 400 kV respectively. Management has learnt that these corridors are being encroached into by some members of the public to carry out their daily activities. These various activities include building both permanent and temporary structures, establishing car bonds, bricklaying, excavation, dumping, tipping, planting vegetation exceeding 6 feet in height, among others. Note that any person who violates the above will be prosecuted in accordance with the law. UETCL advises those intending to carry out any development activity within the vicinity of any high-voltage transmission line to seek guidance from the Wayleaves office located at Plot 10, Hannington Road, or call our toll-free line 0800-277-002. UETCL, transmitting for transformation.
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6: The news on Radio 1, I'm Josephine Ndagano. Veteran opposition politician Dr. Kizza Besigye has relieved his lawyers of their duties and says he will remain in prison until his right to legal representation is fully addressed. Besigye told the High Court that there is no way his defense team can effectively represent him when their hands and feet are tied, their eyes are covered and their lips are sealed. He said the matter goes beyond his personal case, arguing that it raises broader concerns about the rule of law in Uganda and could affect anyone, including the presiding judge, Justice Emmanuel Baguma. The development came as Besigye and his two co-accused appeared before Justice Baguma for the hearing of a renewed bail application. However, none of Besigye's lawyers attended court. Justice Baguma questioned Besigye over the absence of his legal team, noting that the prosecution was present and ready to respond to the trial application. In response, Besigye informed the court that he had relieved his lawyers of their duties and would not proceed until his right to legal representation is adequately protected. Still in court, four judges of the International Crimes Division of the High Court have unanimously ruled that three additional suspects accused of participating in the murder of Assistant Director of Public Prosecutions, Juan Namazi Kagezi, have a case to answer. The ruling follows evidence presented by the prosecution, including testimony from Daniel Kiseka, who previously pleaded guilty to the murder and is currently serving a 35-year prison sentence at Luzira Prison. Kiseka implicated the three accused in the killing. The judges ordered John Chibuka, together with his co-accused John Masajage and Nasol Abdullah, to prepare and present their defense between July 13th and July 17th, 2026. The spokesperson, Office of the Director of Public Prosecution, Jacqueline Okwe, explains.
7: National Crimes Division of the High Court has ruled that all the accused persons have a case to answer in respect of murder charge against them. So basically what happened is that the court found that the prosecution had adduced sufficient evidence to prove all the ingredients of the charge of murder against them. So the accused persons will be required to give their defenses in court in respect of that particular charge.
6: A section of members of parliament from the Teso sub-region are appealing to President Yoweri Museveni to pardon former Speaker Anita Among and grant her freedom, citing her alleged deteriorating health. The MPs say Among requires specialized treatment abroad, which is why she has been out of public view for some time and is reportedly confined to her home in Nakasero. Kasero County Member of Parliament Peter Paul Emaju, Kumi Municipality MP Ogon, and Amuria County Member of Parliament Samuel Ediao addressed journalists at Parliament.
8: Your Excellency, may you remember the humble contributions that the Right Honorable Annette Anita Among has made in the service of Uganda and extend her mercy.
9: We are respecting the rule of law. We also respect accountability. Physically, we have seen the physical health is deteriorating, and that's why as a test of parliamentary group, we are making an appeal that nobody is perfect and mercy be exercised so that she begins to move, because we don't know, is she under house arrest, is it what, it is not clear.
10: A blood clot in one of her legs, as well as the issue of high blood pressure, but also the issue of high sugar, that is diabetes. So these are serious health challenges that we want government really to look down upon her with mercy.
6: Government is rolling out a national land inventory of all public land to secure state assets and curb encroachment. State Minister for Lands, Harriet Ntavazi, notes that the inventory is intended to ensure that public land is managed safely with the necessary records. Addressing a press at Uganda Media Center in Kampala, she adds that for years, government has been facing challenges because of lack of records on public land, but with this inventory, this will be solved once and for all.
11: We've had in many cases people claiming to own government land, but eventually are challenged. And now these challenges have delayed strategic investments, more especially industrialization. Investors come because there are wrangles on the land. They delay for 1 year, 2 years, 3 years. And this one has a cost on the project. So the cost of the projects and exposed vulnerability that we had should end. Government assets should be properly registered, captured, and put proper documentation.
6: The chairperson of the University Council at Uganda Christian University and Bishop of Lango Diocese, Dr. Alfred Olwa, has challenged graduates to become problem solvers in an increasingly complex and challenged world. Speaking during the university's 27th graduation ceremony held today at the main campus in Mukono, Bishop Olwa said the world continues to grapple with challenges such as corruption, poor service delivery, and weak institutions. He urged the graduates to be agents of lasting change by offering practical solutions rather than lamenting society's problems. Meanwhile, the Archbishop Church of Uganda and Chancellor of Uganda Christian University, Dr. Stephen Kazimba Mugalu, called on the graduates to remain good ambassadors of the institution wherever life takes them.
12: I urge you to keep discipline and represent the name of this institution that has made you who you are. The choice you make, the conduct you exhibit, and the character you carry will either adorn or tarnish the name of this great institution. Build your lives, your careers, and your families on what truly lasts. Let your light so shine before others.
6: And elsewhere, the World Health Organization has announced that a trial of potential treatments for the type of virus behind the current deadly Ebola outbreak in the Democratic Republic of Congo has begun. WHO Chief Tedros Adhanom says the first patient has been enrolled in DR Congo. More than 1,400 cases and 438 deaths have been confirmed in the country, according to the World Health Organization. Next is Spectrum Extra with Kenneth Anderson Lukwago.
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13: 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Today being a Friday, we normally review the major events of the week. But today, we'll be paying attention to Operation Maliza Ufisadi. And we'll be asking a question, has Operation Maliza Ufisadi taken root? You might be wondering, why are we doing this exactly? Well, it's a discussion that is a follow-up to what we have seen happening this particular week. We saw the arrest and arraignment of seven parliamentary staff over embezzlement of funds in court yesterday. The action was taken by the Inspector General of Government, and the amounts of money involved are close to 31 billion shillings shared across the different individuals who were arraigned yesterday in court. Now, some of these issues that manifested themselves yesterday had been discussed following the expose by Agora in what was called the parliamentary watch. So many people dismissed those figures which were being shared across the X platform, and they were saying it was cooked up. Now, the information that is available actually shows that the budget of parliament suddenly increased at the time when Right Honorable Anita Among took over the speakership. And one of the areas where this increment was reflected was in donation, trips, and allowances. And we actually told that this money would cater for commissioners and some influential MPs. There are some people are sharing specific numbers and saying there were 35 influential MPs from both the opposition and the ruling party. Money meant for committee work was also rechanneled to the Speaker's office, leaving committees that carry out oversight redundant. What is also disturbing is the fact that this money was being deposited on private accounts, which contradicts the Public Finance and Accountability Act. And there were some items, including corporate social responsibility, where funds were allegedly spent. I'm saying allegedly because it's claimed that actually the activities were not funded. But people are also asking a question. How can a public entity be involved in corporate social responsibility, especially Parliament, which appropriates budgets? The entities come before Parliament, they have a budget, shortfall, and Parliament has ability to save some money for donation to engage in corporate social responsibility, and sometimes they even donate to those entities that cried out for more funding. How can that be happening? Those are some of the questions that are being asked. Now, it has been indicated that among those who were charged yesterday, there is an individual who provided the relevant information both to the IGG and the President Yoweri Museveni, maybe in exchange for lineage or something like that. But that information has come to the public forum. Now, that, of course, the reports about corruption in Parliament have, opened up a big discussion about where we are as a country, and that the questions are being asked. For instance, who should determine the budget of Parliament, the emoluments of Parliament. There's also that debate about the big fish and the small fish. Some people are saying after this one's being charged, who else should be taken? Because they're saying it's likely to be a syndicate, and there's so many other people who are there. Of course, the question then comes, has Operation Maliza of Fisadi taken root? President Yoweri Museveni has been talking tough against corruption, including, warning parliamentarians. And we know he has also directed an investigation into the Minister of Works and Transport over the Busega and PG Express Highway project. The initial budget of that road project was 600 billion, but he has shot up to 1.3 trillion shillings amid these delays to finish this particular project. So I have a panel of four. We'll be reflecting on some of these issues to look at them in a deeper sense and to understand what they mean for our country. The panel, Mr. Moses Lutaya, economist, financial literacy and credit specialist, lecturer at Uganda Institute of Bankers and Financial Services. Good evening, sir. Thank you so much for joining us on this edition of Spectrum Extra.
14: 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Good evening, Anderson.
13: Also in studio, Mr. Tony Tumukunde, lawyer, NRM member, pundit on legal and governance matters. Good evening, Tumukunde. It's a pleasure having you on Spectrum Extra.
15: Good evening, Anderson. I don't know why you like NRM member.
13: Are you saying you are not an NRM member?
15: I am, but you're making it at every show.
13: Is it a problem?
15: It sounds more than a lawyer.
13: Is it bad to tell
15: it's
13: people
15: not
13: that
15: bad.
16: You want to announce that you're NRM?
13: why are you feeling...
15: Most especially saying it while looking at
13: you're
15: Kato.
13: Not comfortable.
15: While looking at
13: Kato. All right, right. Then in studio we have Mr. Job Kija, Associate Director, Innovations for Democratic Engagement and Action, IDEA, comes from civil society. Good evening, Job. It's a pleasure having you on Spectrum Extra.
17: Good evening, Kenneth. Good evening, listeners. Happy to be here with you this evening.
13: All right. Also in studio, Mr. Kato Tumsime, lawyer, also pundit on legal and governance matters. Good evening, Kato. It's a pleasure having you on Spectrum.
16: It's a pleasure. It's a pleasure, Anderson, and the members I have today. Dear listeners, good evening to you.
13: Well, keep your comments coming via the WhatsApp line 0703-090-090. That's the WhatsApp line. It could be a question or comment, and the panelists here will be reflecting on some of the issues
18: that you will put across, but also remember, this discussion is all about you, so we want you to be engaged, to share with us information that you have where necessary, but also to weigh in, to provide your views about this particular discussion. Well, let's roll in and look at this particular issue in detail, and I want to begin with you, Job Kija. We've been here before, discussed these issues of misuse of public resources in Parliament. At the time Agora came out, they talked about the amounts of money which were involved. Some people dismissed them, but we are seeing now action being taken. And I want to ask you, how did you feel when you finally heard the news breaking that some people had been arrested and they were being prosecuted for embezzlement?
19: Actually, when this so-called operation to clean up corruption in Parliament started, I felt a bit relieved, because this is a struggle that we have been in for quite some time. You remember the Black Monday campaign that we ran about 10 years back against corruption. And I think for a long period of time, we have been saying actually that Parliament is a crime scene, because a lot of corruption has been going on there. But the corruption that is going on at Parliament is not just in the institution by officers of Parliament, but there are so many other processes which emanate even from the executive that actually have to be dealt with. So juxtaposed against the speech of the president during his swearing in, when he said this is Kisanja of normal sleep and Kisanja of normal corruption. Of course, I know that this it has been the sloganeering for the past 2 decades. Every time he's swearing in, he commits zero tolerance to corruption. And so, of course, I had some sort of skepticism, because I was wondering, is this another slogan, or indeed he's serious? So when he started biting, I then felt, yeah, that this is a good thing. Now, the unfortunate thing is that this fight was then vulgarized by people that actually hijacked it, who then started politicizing it. And that, in my view, took away the legitimacy that the entire fight had, because people started making all manner of sensational statements about it on social media and in other spaces. They came and said, no, we are the ones who have come to clean up. We are the ones who are cleaning up. And these are politicians who have their own other political agenda. So that, in a way, took

0: And there are so many other things that came in, including hijacking the process of election of the speaker in parliament. And then we saw that there was also selective application of the cleanup, because there are so many individuals there that actually should be on this charge sheet that are not there, whose names even emerged during the campaign. They've been exonerated. There are people whom we thought would actually all go down with, because this actually is connected to the speaker, the former speaker. You can't divorce her from this cleanup, because that's where it started from. Okay? So we thought actually these individuals would all be in the same boat. Now, unfortunately, we have seen that some people have been pulled out and a few people have been left in. So the mere fact that this has been applied selectively actually takes away the public confidence. Because, you see, you can't win a fight against corruption without having confidence of citizens that indeed you are fighting corruption. Now, we also have anti-corruption crusaders who have been really, who have been victims of the individuals that are now actually being tried in the anti-corruption court, and even others that have not yet been presented, whom we believe are going to be presented soon. There are people who got locked up for periods. There are people who got tortured, and they were being tortured and being locked up by this same state that is actually prosecuting these individuals. Now, for me, if you're to fight corruption, and you're using the information or evidence that was provided by individuals that you locked up, by now you should actually be either issuing a public apology to these individuals or even giving them medals for helping expose this corruption that they were fighting. Unfortunately, what we are seeing is that some of them, as we speak, this week ends today, Friday, that this week some of them have actually still been summoned to CID to record all manner of statements. The individuals that have been to CID, when they tell you the kind of information they are being asked about, it is not even anywhere connected to things they've been engaged in the past. You can clearly see that the witch hunt from the fight against corruption in the march against in the march to parliament has actually continued today. So for me, the point is that, you see, if you're to fight corruption, there are four things that you need to do. The first one is you need the public support. And public support, you need to be doing the right things, which make us believe that you actually are not victimizing people. The second thing you need to do is to depoliticize it. Because the fight against corruption, much as sometimes it may be committed by politicians, is not political. This is about following the law. There are certain things in the law that have to be followed in the fight against corruption. So you can't actually claim to be enforcing the law against corruption, yet you are abusing other laws. Why am I saying that? I'll give an example. We have had incidents whereby you have individuals that are in uniform, okay? And they are making statements which they are not supposed to be making. And they are making them in respect to fighting corruption. So you're breaking another law, okay, apparently to enforce a law against corruption. The second thing that you need to do is you need to be sure that you deal away, because you see the other issue is we are looking at track record, okay? How have cases of this nature been handled in the recent past? I recall, I think about 3 to 4 weeks back, the individuals that were implicated in the corruption scandals in relation to the office of the Prime Minister, apparently the IGG came out and said that, you know, we have lost interest in this case. Yet actually, taxpayers' money was lost. So the question is, the individuals that are being implicated in this corruption scandal in Parliament, are we also going to see 10 years from now the IGG losing interest without the taxpayer getting back their money? So I think public confidence is also important, and you need the public support. So right now, instead of the public saying, you know, we are so happy that the cleaning up is actually happening, we have seen statements like, you know, why is it that, I think on the charge sheet there are 9 people, there are 8 people in total, not so?
1: Yes.
0: But 7 of those seem to be coming from the same side of the country, okay? And then I think one from central. So people are asking, why is it that it's only people that are coming from one side of the country that are being implicated, and people that we know from other sides of the country are not actually implicated? So public confidence is also important, because right now, if the public is not on your side as you try and fight this corruption, however much you might try, you will actually lose the fight along the way.
1: All right. Let's go to Kato.

0: let's hear your quick thoughts about what has unraveled. And I also want to hear from you. Did you expect this to happen, and what you read from these happenings?
1: Yeah, thank you so much. And from my side and my understanding, I believe that this was long overdue. It would have happened so many years back. Not that this is a parliament that has been filled with corrupt people, but they have overdone themselves. They have overdone the corruption things and scandals that have been involved in. I would want to agree with what my colleague here said in terms of how the operation, how the arrests, how the summoning is being conducted. When the exhibition done by Agora about the corruption in parliament started, many people despised it, and they thought it was just unleashing anger against the people that were in parliament that they did not support, allegedly. Some of them were saying that these are people that are being funded by foreigners so that they can fight the speaker and the team because of the laws they had passed. Later on, Ugandans picked up the mantle and said, with what we are seeing, let's march to parliament and maybe call for something to happen in terms of corrupt being brought to the book. The issue that I have with whatever action is being done now, it is at some point it is late to be done. But even when it is done selectively. That the big wigs in that parliament who are actually implicated in a number of reports done during the exhibition are still loitering around and enjoying our taxes, even when, yes, we might say that they are alleged to have committed those offenses of corruption, embezzlement, and so what, but they must be also called to make statements, allow investigations to proceed. Parliament has a person in charge of accounting, who is an accounting officer. Who is he in all this? Did he know what was transpiring? And that is a cracked parliament. Honorable Adolf Mwesigye, where is he in all this? When all this money was being split and separated and enjoyed, what was he doing? He was sleeping on the job. That should be actually A1 on this charge sheet, if not A2, because the A1 is there, who was in charge of parliament during that season when corruption was the song of the day everywhere.
2: A3,
1: because there are two individuals in charge. Much as we might allow the police, we might allow the IGG to take their time doing investigations, but we cannot wait any further to see actions being done in terms of bringing whoever is implicated to books, to face the law, and let, if there is no evidence bringing them to have committed this offense, then they should be set free. But we have one problem. The office of the IGG, under the leadership of Honorable Kamian, she said that she knows the corrupt people and thieves that were stealing Ugandans' money, taxpayers' money. She says the person who is hiding these thieves is the president of this country.
0: Actually, that was not Honorable Kanya. That was the previous.
1: Even Kamia repeated the same. Said thieves are hiding behind the president. And you see, when people started to come and say this corruption has become rampant in this parliament, the police was at the shield. If you remember the March parliament 2024 around July, parliament was inaccessible by every other individual. Why? They were shielding the corrupt people inside there. You heard what they were saying, that because they passed certain laws, that's why people are coming against them. But that's not, it is not all rust. If we really want to believe that President Museveni is very certain, and whoever is starting this Swahili word of fighting corruption are very serious about it, it will start with the political will. When the corruption...
0: Haven't you seen any political will when the president comes out and action seems to be taken?
1: President comes out with the right hand, does the arrest or influences the arrest, he comes with the second hand and forgives the thieves and openly says it, that you see we had this honorable from Ruengo, she stole Mabati, but we forgave her, now she has been redeemed. That the political will I'm talking about is that if you are really interested in fighting this corruption completely, you must act and let each arm of government do its job. If it's a judiciary, leave the rest to the judiciary. Don't interfere with your executive power and as the president of the country. Simply forgive. We know that he has that power of the prerogative of mercy under the constitution. But the prerogative of mercy comes after a process of judicial system working. One is convicted, if they are found guilty, sentenced, and then you can come in with a prerogative of mercy, but not come to interfere in the work and the duties of the judiciary. When those colleagues were involved in the money that was related to circles, including this honorable from Igara, Mawanda, you saw the man who is heading this Mariza Usafidi saying, but why would you arrest my friend? But your friends are thieves and corrupt people. So it is just selective that if you don't align yourselves with what the system has put in place in terms of what they are interested in, then you be a victim, and then that's how you end up in Rosira, and others are set free. That in all the people that were implicated in the stealing of the Karamoja iron sheets, it's only one person who faced the law and convicted. The others were either forgiven, others were never even summoned to appear at police to make statements, and the world is moving on normally. The point I want to make is that for you to fight corruption, especially in an institution like Parliament, you start with the head. Because these other people that are being implicated here were getting this money from somewhere. And that someone who was authorizing the release of this money should be the first person to be accountable in all this. Mm. If we don't start by treating the disease of the headache, if we don't start with the head, we shall not even control the pain that comes after you having too much headache. So we have to start with the head up to the last person, but everybody must come to account and they must face the law as it is.
0: All right, Spectrum X on Radio 1 FM 90. We're going to go for a quick break. When we return, we'll hear from the other two panelists who are here in studio. That is Tony Tumukunde and the other guest who is Moses Lutaya, as they also share their perspective on the fight against corruption. The question we're asking as Operation Maliza Ufisadi taken root. Stay tuned, Radio 1 FM 90, but keep your comments coming via the WhatsApp line 0703-090-090. We continue after this break.
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3: Thank you so much for staying with us on Spectrum Extra Live on Radio 1 FM 90 as we discuss Operation Maliza Ufisadi as the fight against corruption in our country taken root, looking at what happened to the staff of parliament, but also asking a question, who else should be looked at? Are there other entities that almost are doing the same thing like parliament did that need to be touched? The guest this evening, Mr. Moses Lutaya, economist, financial literacy and credit specialist. He's also a lecturer, Uganda Institute of Bankers and Financial Services. Mr. Job Kija, Associate Director, Innovations for Democratic Engagement and Action, IDEA. Mr. Katoto Msime, lawyer, also pundit on legal and governance matter. The fourth panelist is Mr. Tony Tumukunde, who is now coming on to share his perspective. Tony, Operation Maliza Ufisadi, of course, I've seen a discussion going on social media about this slogan, but we've also been discussing about these issues. As you sit down as a young person, as a member of the ruling party, and as a lawyer who closely follows prosecution of such issues, do you get a feeling that the fight against corruption has finally taken off?
4: Yes, with the assumption to office of General Muhoozi Kainerugaba, I will surely believe in his fight against corruption. Corruption is, to me, I exceed defining it as abuse of resources, but power probably entrusted. And the general, one of the things that is making him famous to Ugandans is the fight against corruption. No one will ever tell you that General Muhoozi is corrupt. No one will tell you that his name has been implicated or used. We have had very many generals whose names have been used.
3: And I'm here wondering why his name has come up.
4: Yes, his name is coming up because of the fight against corruption.
3: I'm saying here on this table.
4: On this table.
3: I'm wondering why you're bringing
4: because
3: up
4: because he's the proponent of the slogan for the fight against corruption. But also his father in May, General President Yoweri Museveni, stated that this Chisanja is for no sleep and no corruption. Mm. And it was about, I think he mentioned five things. Industrialization, value addition, accountability, and the other two I forget. But most importantly, that would appetize the Ugandans is the accountability bit of it, whoever is in office. Within only 4 months, we are going to see the greatest fight of the last 2 weeks. You have seen what the president has done in his letters. The president is not stupid to come out and say a group of people channeled or charted a road that was already compensated for, and then he says, IGG, please continue with the investigation. He's indirectly telling you that I know the truth, but I want to see what IGG will actually do. Most of the people think that the president sleeps on the job. The president is the fountain of honor, is the last channel of power. So if you bring a complaint, he wants also to respect the organs and the systems. He will send it back, and most often he sends it back to CID, he sends it back to State House and Corruption, he sends it back to the IGG.
3: He wants not the fight to have a legal backing.
4: Exactly.
3: Those are the institutions responsible.
4: Yes, not that he does not know what to do or is leaving people. And it's so absurd that if it dies at a stage, because the president is fed with intelligence, and if he tells you that, give me a report about A, B, C, D, Kata, I would comfort you that the president wrote a letter appreciating Agora. I don't know whether you came across that letter.
5: I am waiting to see a letter because we are the ones who...
4: He appreciated it, yes. He appreciated the people of Angola for having brought out any financial misappropriation in parliament. That shows you that he knew, but he was waiting for credible and cogent evidence. And now you have seen that with credible and cogent evidence, he's taking on the arrest. The arrest has not yet stopped. Kato asked, why is it that other people have not been arrested?
3: You tell us, what
4: the
3: do you know?
4: The investigations at this stage have revealed those that are in the corridors of court. But the investigation has, the investigations are still moving. I want to assure you that, truth be told, Parliament, there are very many people that are going to be investigated or under investigations, including even opposition people who will come here and now cry that it is being used as a tool of oppression. It is no longer corruption, because I've heard several people saying the fight against corruption in Parliament is not the real fight against corruption, but a power struggle. That is how Ugandans tend to be funny. Mm. And so you're going to find that 15 to 20 opposition people from the National Unity Platform and FDC are going to be summoned about these resources, because it's not all about those that release, but also those that receive. You know that we have MPs here who were taking trips and switch off their phones, and they don't go anywhere. And those are the people that are meant to check the executive, to check the judiciary, but they are in opposition and they were switching off phones. So if General MK, who under the UPDF establishment has been given power over all security institutions, commands police that please go ahead and investigate so and so, however opposition they are, I've seen very many people bringing out the names of commissioners. Tomorrow those commissioners will be called. The very people that are supporting the fight against corruption will be blaming the security organs, saying you are only arresting the Baganda, you are already arresting the Itesots. If the Itesots are the ones who have eaten, it is okay, let them be arrested. If the Baganda have eaten, it is okay, let them be arrested. If they get a Mnyankore who has eaten, let him be arrested. If a Rugbara has eaten, let him be arrested. That is the fight against corruption. It takes everyone. If it is the Prime Minister, if it is the Vice President, if it is the Speaker, let them be arrested. In other countries, corruption is taken as treason. It doesn't leave anyone, even those that conceal.
6: But Tony, are you saying right now it is only the Itesots that have eaten?
4: It is right now, it is not only the Itesots that have eaten, but it is the only group that has been now.
3: There was even a Munyankole in the group of those who were charged. The one who was heading the parliamentary circle. It's not an Itesot.
4: No, you see.
3: What I'm saying is, investigations
4: are funny. Mm. Anderson, and to the listeners, investigations are funny. Kato here will tell you that there might be an investigation of just one piece of paper, and there is an investigation of books of accounts, and there is an investigation of legal non-compliance, and there is an investigation of audit. So investigations are funny. It is not true that those others that have not been summoned are innocent. They will be summoned at the end of the day. But we have also seen, I think, the executive secretary that went and gave in all the friends and the information thinking they would leave him. They picked him. Today they picked him. And then you will see other people, like the clerks, not only actually the clerk to parliament, but also clerks to committees of parliament. Some of them are going to be picked, because you are entrusted under the Administration of Parliaments Act to account for these resources. And you as a clerk to the committee, you fail to account for the resources. So when they come and pick you, it might not be a Munyankore or a Muganda who is a big fish, but there might be several clerks to these committees that might be picked. But you see, let's not leave the point. Kato raises a very important point in court, that you see some people stole iron sheets and they were set free. Please, I want to tell you that Chitutu's case is still going on. It is only Nandutu. Nandutu's case, what quickened in Nandutu's case is because Nandutu had a few applications. Chitutu has 3 to 4 applications that were raised, but it's still ongoing.
3: Including the one on human rights violations.
4: Yes, it's still ongoing. Mm. For the sake of the Lugolowis and all the others.
5: The Kasaija, his former speaker, Anita Mung.
4: It is now the weakness of
5: the Prime Minister.
4: It is the weakness of Yolo that the
3: those ones were never arraigned. It is, but they participated in stealing
4: these. Kato is a good proponent of rule of law.
3: Kato, just on record, yes. According to the assessment which was done, those people were not directly implicated. So maybe it's wrong to say on public radio that they
5: were directly implicated. No, let me make it clear. They were directly implemented, and even the president ordered that whoever participated in taking those iron sheets should return them. The former speaker is the one who was leading the whole crew.
3: Kato, the fact and of the matter is that the iron sheets were located in their compounds, but they actually said they never picked them.
4: You see, Kato is a proponent and agent of rule of law in Uganda. I will be open to him that he knows the powers of the DPP. Not even the president can direct the DPP.
3: But today, how do you explain that issue that the iron sheets were found in somebody's compound?
5: That was social media banter.
4: At least from the record, the reasons that the DPP gave for excusing others from sanctioning, there was nothing like they found iron sheets. The DPP then said, that there was insufficient
3: The Honorable Matia Kasaija openly said he never asked for iron sheets, but he found them in his compound.
4: But you see, any Ugandan can be a complaint.
3: Conclude your point and we hear from Mr. Lutaya.
4: Katoka and go and implicate Honorable Matia Kasaija.
3: All right. Let's move on to Mr. Lutaya. Mr. Lutaya, your take on this fight against corruption. As an economist, you know the dangers of corruption to our economy, but let's hear your quick thoughts on it.
7: Thank you, Anderson. Thank you, panelists. Thank you, listeners, once again. How I want to bring out this issue deeply for somebody to understand it, I should be starting with appreciating what corruption is. The common man down there wants to know what corruption is. Basically, corruption is abuse of office. Abuse of office through stealing, or this that we always call mismanagement. But the real thing would be stealing. These people are stealing public funds. But the issue here that you want to look at is that what is happening or what happened yesterday should simply remind us that corruption is not simply about numbers in the newspapers or these people appearing in newspapers every day. It's about telling us that this is taxpayers' money, money that is earned by Ugandans through hard work, farming, agriculture, transport, among other things. And that everyone in the country contributes to the national treasury, directly or indirectly, through taxes paid on whatever they use. We call it fuel, airtime, among other things. So we should be able to appreciate that the resources that are collected to improve the lives of Ugandans should not be used to enrich a few individuals within the country. And you see, when you go to statistics, you appreciate that recent reports by the Inspectorate of Government show that we lose over 9 to 20, 10 trillion every year to directly or indirectly. And that is basically 25 billion almost per day that we lose through this. So, and yet the amount we recover is basically a very, very small fraction of what is lost. So we would love to believe that corruption is that bad. Corruption affects what we call the rest of money. It affects the rate at which money exchanges hands within the country or within an economy, and simply because it is within a few hands of people. So it has a very, very great bearing on the economy and
3: the well-being of
7: ways of living of Ugandans. So I want to believe that this is something that is really not good. It's bad. And I want to come out and say, when you look at what happened yesterday, what has been happening over time, we want to believe that the Operation Mariza Ufisadi, this time around, Tony, you tried to explain it, or you spoke it. Let me add and show people that out there that this indeed is going to work. It is something that is, we can call, a framed decisive anti-corruption drive within the system, the government, that is best understood formally as, or informally, as a branded single program that focuses on emerging enforcement postures, reflecting on tightening institutional and political emphasis on tracking, exposing, and importantly, prosecuting alleged misuse of public funds across all government structures. Now, when you look at this operation and what gives you hope that indeed it is going to work is it's a straightforward thing that focuses on public office, not shielding you from accountability. Tony, because you're in public office, this operation will not shield you. Its focus is not to shield any public servant.
3: That's what you think. That's what you think. But sometimes the reality is otherwise, and this is what they have been saying here.
4: No, but what is the reality?
3: What gives me the comfort? What gives you the comfort?
7: Is the recent arrests involving the parliamentary staff? Yes.
3: Okay.
7: Of course, that one is something that has been widely interpreted as something that is visible and the indication that the enforcement is now approaching and beginning to take root.
3: What would you tell people that that's a small fish?
7: Of course, Anderson and listeners there, when you look at the way Operation Mariza Ofisado operates, is that when it takes a look at high-profile institutions that have always historically viewed as administratively protected, and when you see now the heads being rooted out, then it speaks volumes. Because initially, ordinarily, would want to believe that people in such public offices, highly rated, were never touched. I think we are seeing this for the very first time in many years.
3: So I'm going to give you an opportunity. Let him wind this point. Conclude your point, Mr. Lutai.
7: And what I want to bring out, a broader level, a broader look at this is unfolding, the unfolding investigations being interpreted as evidence. You get it? Of maybe that anti-corruption environment is no longer corruption. You know, the approach is evidence that the government institutions are active and visibly pushing to stop this vice. And operation, like I was saying, taking root means at a broader level that what you're seeing as a starting point is initially, ordinarily going to end up even getting to the people that Kato has been talking about here, or the people that have been...
3: So you think there are going to be more people to be arrested? That's what you think?
7: Of course. Certainly, yes. Because the efforts will depend not only on arrests and investigations.
3: That's what you want, but you're not so sure that they will be arrested.
7: They will be.
3: Your conviction is they should.
4: Why are you so sure that it's only the interest
5: of
4: the
5: arrested? I gave an example of the
7: Kato. It's this issue is not about tribes or about which tribe is being arrested. The issue is about what the course of direction that investigations have taken. If they have started that side, because where would they go? For example, who was working there that is not the alleged arrested and rearranged? You get it? So you want somebody that is moving along the road to be arrested over this? I want to believe that the direction that is being taken by this operation is entirely objective, is focused, and the people that are behind it entirely have the whistleblowing that they have always wanted taking shape, and trust me, they must be on ground. And by the way, they're actually doing deep sea fishing. Yes.
3: All right. That's Mr. Lutaya's comment. Let me go to Job. I want to come to you very quickly. If you can make rejoin us before we go for the break. Job.
8: No, so for me, I think the point we are trying to emphasize here is that in this fight against corruption, we need to see the political will. And political will really comes from the political leadership.
3: What does that entail when you say political?
8: So what that entails is by the leaders, the political leaders who actually are responsible for the organs that, who are in charge of the organs that play the oversight role in terms of dealing with corruption, need to actually be able to convince us that indeed they are fighting corruption.
4: The president said that for me you can play with me, but with my son on corruption, Muhoozi. So wasn't he telling you that Muhoozi has the political will to fight corruption?
8: Is he a politician? I'm talking about political leaders.
4: I'm talking about political will.
8: As far as I know, General Muhoozi is a soldier. Okay, and soldiers are supposed to be playing other roles. They are not supposed to be playing political roles. So I'm talking about political will. Okay?
3: Maybe the fight against corruption is being treated as a security threat or something like that.
8: Actually, corruption can be a security threat. It is actually a security threat. Okay? But you see, the role of the security in fighting corruption is not a political one. Now, when you see security officers playing political roles in the fight against corruption, that is actually abuse of office. And abuse of office is also another form of corruption. So security officers need not to lock themselves in corruption practices by abusing their offices under the pretext of fighting corruption. Because actually, you know, right now the context might be different, but in the future they could actually pay for such actions. But the point I was making, and before we leave it, is that in this same year, the president has actually been, they say you're speaking with two sides of your mouth. Eh? Two sides. This side is saying something else, the other is saying something else. At the beginning of this year, the president himself appeared in Kiamkwanzi, where he was addressing this 12th parliament, and he did two things, okay, which are very phenomenal, and also counter his alleged fight against corruption. The first one is that he actually came up and said, you know, these thieves, yeah? I will not mention the names, but okay, he said it, okay? The Namujus, I forgave them, okay? I'm the one who forgave them when they were being investigated on corruption. Actually, their cases were ongoing in the anti-corruption court. The president himself committed abuse of office by interfering with the judiciary that was prosecuting these people. Okay? That was interference with the judicial process, and in my view, it's another form of corruption. The second form of corruption. And that way, he actually then dampened the public confidence that we all had in him as a champion of anti-corruption, or a champion against corruption. The second thing that he did, those same members that were in that place, after telling us that actually, in corruption, both the giver and the recipient are culpable. Okay? He then went ahead and gave 100 million shillings to all the MPs there. That you actually, on the same day that he made that statement, that both the giver and the recipient are culpable in corruption, he then went ahead and committed political corruption. And he gave these members of parliament,
3: would you describe that as political corruption?
8: Yes. Because it is political corruption. You're bribing politicians. You're a politician who is bribing. Because
3: bribery means that I'm giving you money for you to do something in return for me, or maybe to cover up something. Do you have any evidence whatsoever that the president gave the money for that purpose?
8: I can say. You say political corruption.
5: How wrong did it?
8: You say political corruption. Political, because you see, the president is the head of the executive.
5: Exactly.
8: Parliament is the legislature. It is another arm. Okay? So when the president, who is the head of the executive, gives money to individuals in parliament, in the legislature, an organ that is supposed to be playing an oversight function over him,
3: mind you, they
8: were elected members of parliament. He's buying them in advance. And without actually telling us where that money is coming from. Okay? Because you see, we don't know whether that money, you got it from taxpayers' money, and if you got it from our taxes, he actually needs to account to us. But secondly, if he got it from his farm, okay, selling his cows, because he understands he has many cows. He has also said it himself. He needs to be able to give us his declaration of assets, returns to the IGG to show us that he has the capacity.
7: How sure are you that he does?
8: He has the capacity. What I'm saying, you see, the president, okay, is the fountain of honor. He's the head of this country. Okay, his declaration of assets should actually be public documents. So he should
4: they
8: be.
4: Are.
8: Where are they?
3: Unfortunately, at the moment, it's only eyes on for the IGG. It's only the IGG who can look at those documents.
8: That's what you're saying.
3: Which is very unfortunate. Because there are issues to do with privacy. But there are also issues to do with the data protection.
8: The president, even the house where he stays, is a public place, okay? Because it's state house. State house is not a private residence. State house is a public space which we shouldn't be knowing what's going on in State House, apart from matters to do with. Let me make the last point. Now, the other challenge that we have actually with corruption.
4: You can't know what is in Magere.
5: This is a private property.
8: Let me make my last point here. You see, I think we are looking at symptoms, okay? Mm-hmm. Because when you're dealing with the crystal bodies and whatever, these are people who are even dealing with the peanuts that have been passed already in speaker's office and other places, okay?
3: Ah, yeah.
8: But you see,
3: these were people, according to the records, who are receiving billions on their accounts
8: from the speakers, from the money which had already been passed, okay?
5: What I'm saying is
8: that we are dealing with symptoms, okay? If you truly fight corruption holistically in this country, you need to be dealing with the entire budgeting process. Ask yourself one question. How did the budget of parliament move from 600 billion shillings to 1.2 trillion shillings in just a period of 3 years? How did that happen? How did the salary of a member of parliament, because if you do an average now, a member of parliament takes home 75 million shillings per month if you did an average. By the end of this term, a member of parliament will have received between 4.5 and 5 billion shillings. If you do the average of that per month, it is 75 million shillings. Initially, it was 30 million. How did it move from 30 million 5 years back to 75 million shillings? Now, if again you look at the budget, the manner in which it has been progressing, there's a lot of money which is going in places we don't understand. We have so many ghost projects, white elephants, etc. Ask yourself the question. The money which has been going to the Lovoa Specialized Hospital, Pineti, where is the hospital? It is now almost 10 years. Listen, the attacks of this one. So at the point, members of parliament went there.
5: And they
8: were chased away.
4: And they were chased away.
8: So the point I'm making, let me conclude on this. It would actually be interesting, okay, for us to receive accountability for the money that is going to attack, to Inspire Coffee, to Amina in northern Uganda, to Magola Day Farmer, the money that is going in OWC, the money that is going in
5: construction,
8: like we get comprehensive accountability.
3: All right.
8: Because that is where a lot of money is actually going.
3: All right.
8: Then we shall know that indeed we are interested in fighting corruption. Otherwise, we are just dealing with symptoms and we are not dealing with the
3: Latest report, which was tabled in Parliament before actually the budget was passed, during the budget process, they did give an update. For instance, Atiak Sugar, production of sugar will start in September this year. We were also given an update on Lubowa, and that they had reached around 85% construction. You've seen Andrew Mwenda, going to check on Day, and you saw the things he said. And there is another person who has actually threatened to sue Andrew Mwenda. Actually, they have taken legal action against Mwenda. Let's go for a break now. When we return, we'll...
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3: 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Keep your comments coming via the WhatsApp line 0703-090-090. Our topic today, we are focusing on Operation Maliza Ufisadi. The question is, has it taken root looking at what has been happening? People being arrested and prosecuted for corruption. There are people who are saying that's not enough. We need more people to be arrested and prosecuted, not only at Parliament, but also other departments. We already know that President Yoweri Museveni has instituted an investigation in the Ministry of Works and Transport over the Busega-Mpiji Express Highway project. The initial budget for that road was 600 billion shillings. It shot up to 1.3 trillion, and that project has delayed. And we are told heads are rolling at the Ministry of Works and Transport. There are so many other places where corruption has been cited in this particular country. But the focus now is on Parliament. I have a panel of four, and they are Mr. Job Kija is Associate Director at IDEA, that is a civil society organization whose full name is Innovations for Democratic Engagement and Action, IDEA. Mr. Moses Lutaya, Economist, Financial Literacy and Credit Specialist, is also a lecturer. We also have in studio Mr. Katoto Musime, who is a lawyer. He's also a pundit on legal and governance issues. And Mr. Tony Tumkunde, a lawyer who comes from the NRM party, is also a pundit on legal and governance matters. Very quickly, the regionals, before we hear from the listener, a number of comments already on the WhatsApp line. But let's hear from Kato. Very quickly, your rejoinder, response to some of the comments that have been brought out by your colleagues here on the table.
5: Much said about treating the symptoms, treating the pain, and not finding out to treat the root cause. If you have headache and you take Panadol, you have treated the headache for then, but it will not last forever because you have not treated the cause of that headache. That's what we are doing with corruption. And maybe to add that, we have limited this corruption into the people that have been arraigned in court for taking billions and trillions of money. No, it should be beyond that. If you are a public officer and your official time to be in office is 8 to 5 or 8 to 4, whatever it should be, you come at 9, you come at 11, you leave at 1, that is also corruption. Mm. And or this should also be going not only to the people that have been already arrested. I am happy that, yes, some changes have been made. Some attempts have been made by the operation you have said, but it is not enough.
3: What do you mean it's not enough?
5: To the extent that we have not touched the root cause of what is causing all this corruption.
3: Well, what is the root cause?
5: Causing all this embezzlement, it is because some people are sleeping on the job. In terms of accountability, but you cannot take 40 years. You cannot take 40 years.
7: You're not going to come out and simply do a bang.
5: You cannot take 40 years. You cannot take 40 years. Take 40 years. Building a process, and then you think you just act in one term or 1 month. No, you're just playing around with the thinking of the people. And
4: but how long has it taken the corruption?
3: Tony, I'm the one asking the question.
5: Is it still there? Yeah? I have given you an example, accounting officer of Parliament, Adolf Mwesije. Is he taken? Isn't he the one who signs all this money to be leaving the accounts to go to wherever it's going? You are only targeting the small fish because you know that your power might be controlled somewhere where you don't want to trigger. You have seen
3: Adolf Mwesije, according to the information we have, that he went to the headquarters of CID and recorded a statement.
5: You have brought me to the very point I wanted to make in terms of investigations ongoing and when arrests are supposed to be made. Mm. We have had so many people who are arrested even when there is a charge sheet only on a court record or in a file. Sanctioned, the person is arraigned, remanded. It takes you 6 to 5 months before even a statement is made. That's one point I want to make. Mm. In those many cases I'm talking about, they are not corruption-related cases. No. These are political-related cases. These are cases that are just very minor. But if you have looked at how the corrupt people who are alleged to be involved in corruption scandals are being treated from the time of the alleged arrest to the time of being arraigned in court, and these other politically-related victims have also been treated in the same manner, you can tell that this one is just smearing and wanting to massage the corrupt people, that you have made so many people believe that instead of being involved in a political motivated charge or offense, I would rather be involved and implicated in a corruption charge because the treatment would be different. Today, I saw so many photos on social media bringing out different people on how they are being treated. The one that shocked me is how a senior journalist, Timothy Kadiejira, was on handcuffs. How we saw the former road mayor, Elias Rukwago, on handcuffs because of the charges they are being alleged to have committed, and how you saw Chris Obore jumping out of the vehicle, running everywhere when he's implicated. Dr. Miriam Matembe abducted, and that's all. These are people that are charged with politically motivated offenses.
4: But you know, Kariejira was moved from.
5: Yeah, he was moved from Fort Portal, abducted overnight, driven to Kampala, taken to court. Yes, taken to court, but on hand. You want me to show you the photo? Him on handcuffs, and you see how Chris Obore and his team were jumping out of
4: so
5: that.
4: You want to say Chris Obore was.
5: Does it
13: change the fact that these people are actually being prosecuted?
5: They are prosecuted, but I'm talking about the will.
13: The end justifies the means.
5: I am talking about the will and how these different people are being treated. That you are making people think that being alleged to have committed a corruption-related case.
8: Kato, to help you, is that those individuals you're making reference to are being persecuted. And these ones are being prosecuted. So that's the difference. So if you're being prosecuted,
5: it is a very big difference.
8: You're given VIP treatment. If you're being persecuted, you're treated like that.
5: But if I am treated the way Chris Obore has been treated, from the office of IGG where he was arrested from to court, and then you see how Timothy Kadiejira has been treated from Chira Division Police to Chira Court, then I would rather be involved in corruption. And that is the cause of that we are talking about, that he's not being treated.
13: So the issue is about...
5: For you...
13: The issue is about the...
5: No, it's not about being handcuffed or the rest, but for you to create an impression for every Ugandan to understand that you are actually committed to fighting corruption, like you say in this Chisanja. Treat the corrupt people as you treat other political prisoners. Treat the corrupt people with... Out.
13: So what did you want to see? You wanted them to be beaten? I don't understand.
5: I don't care about people to be beaten because they have been...
13: Exactly.
5: But treat people the same way. The way you treat Timothy Kadiejira going to court, treat the same way Chris Obore to court. The way you treat Chicago,
13: the difference
5: treat
13: is the
5: same way.
13: The difference is the handcuffs.
5: So it's only the handcuffs.
13: What exactly was different? Because, like you said, these people went to the IGG's office to record statements, and from there they were told, we are taking you to court. Probably the IGG does not have handcuffs.
5: No, the IGG has actually prosecutorial powers, has police under it, and they must take... The point I want to finish with... The point I want to finish with is that I don't call upon people to be on handcuffs each and every other time, but don't use the selective application of law, the selective application of measures on how you handle people that are related to political charges differently, and the people that are in corruption scandals that are even more dangerous than the political prisoners are being treated. That's the point I am making.
13: All right, let's go to Tony, and then we'll go to Mr. Lutaya. Very quickly, Tony.
4: You see, it is interesting how Kato... You see, Kato has an opposition background, so he makes everything opposition. But we know that the IGG, the cases are investigated by different investigating bodies. IGG is a different investigating body from the investigating body that arrested Kariejira. Uganda police did that for Timothy. Well, IGG has his own prosecutors and the police therein. So the way, you cannot tell me that because...
5: It's the same Uganda police.
4: But you cannot, but the mods, the IGG has very good cars, better than even those of police. So you're going to tell me that because Chris Obore was driven in a better car, the prosecution was not actually serious. But also you saw your own client in Ruzira abusing wardens and laughing at them. So you want to compare because now if Chiza Besigye and Obed Rutare are not laughing and abusing, you want to say probably Miriam Matembe was freer than the Chiza Besigye. So for me, that does not point to the seriousness of the prosecution. But you see, Job speaks about political will. You see, the will to fight corruption should actually exceed political will. It should be psychological, it should be social. Anyone that has the will to fight it. The best example I'll give you, the biggest opposition candidate in this country. Very many people have raised that his brother is one of the eat of money for cards. He has never even investigated that. Does he have the will?
5: There was an investigation that took place on phone
4: when I'm speaking these important points.
5: There was an investigation
4: Points were raised. And you see politics and you see corruption. What you think that is small might be big to someone. So the political will should be actually for each and every one. He said that police, the army, those people should not have the political will to fight corruption. For me,
8: they should simply saying
4: yes
8: that the security officers have their role to play in the fight against corruption.
4: Exactly.
8: Their role is investigation. It is not to make toxic political statements about corruption.
4: No. But if I may ask you, the arrests that have been made under the instigation of the CDF, where have you seen toxic political statements against corruption? When he says...
13: Can you give us an example of an arrest that has been instigated by the CDF?
4: The CDF clearly came out on Parliament. He said all the people that have been misusing funds at Parliament must be dealt with.
13: But we have also we have also officially seen a directive from President Yoweri Museveni to the IGG. So you want to tell us it's the CDF that is making the orders or it's the President?
4: You are misinterpreting that.
13: I'm not misinterpreting
4: it. The fight against corruption should be for all Ugandans. Mm-hmm. The example is, if the CDF comes out and says people have been eating money for road construction and he points it out, how best do you know whether they discussed with the commander-in-chief? It's a presidential advisor, senior presidential advisor.
13: Special operations.
4: Yes, it's a...
8: On what platform did he say that thing? On X.
13: On
4: what platform did Agora demand Paris?
8: Is that the same platform where I saw National Swimming being talked about?
13: Let's complete your point, Tony, before we hear from Mr. Zaya.
4: You see, I don't want Kato to come and tell people here that when they arrest you and leave you in neckties, in your suits, and another one is brought with handcuffs, then the arrest of handcuffs is serious. No.
13: Yes, it is.
4: No. The arrest of handcuff, you can actually reach police and probably even be given bail the same day. Yes? We have people here, like the opposition people, like Tabs. No handcuffs were seen. Then he came out and
5: they were there. Even a photo is here.
4: All right. What you're seeing is as he's taken to be given bond. But we have other people that have been arrested with handcuffs, even with suits, and no bond has been given.
13: In a nutshell,
4: of the evidence that they have against you. In a nutshell, the president of Uganda has now started no sleep against corruption.
13: All right. Mr. Lutaya, let's hear from you very quickly.
7: Thank you, Anderson. And this is interesting. I want to come out very, very clearly once again and inform Mr. Kato here that the government has will. There is will to fight corruption.
13: Mm.
7: But like I told you earlier on, it is a process. And you're already seeing the process. The process has aims of strengthening and improving transparency within almost all government institutions. And we are seeing that one taking shape. Improving or checking public budgets to know and monitoring, during this Chisanja, monitoring is key. But importantly, reinforcing the independence of the other oversight institutions, IGG. You can see how the president keeps supporting, how governments keep, the government keeps supporting the investigations within those other institutions. And the one thing that we should not forget, or we should actually bring out here, is also how government, it's only that people forget very fast, because we've seen many times how government is trying to enhance banking compliance mechanisms through checking of accounts, through URA. I think you've had that. You get it? Of course, the issue is to manage that money that comes into the country. You get it? And again, the other important thing is maybe the question that would come out here is that money moved from different accounts, large sums of money, maybe what we can ask, but which is something that is also being enhanced, the banking compliance operations and mechanisms. Where were the banks? Because you see those accounts having kind of, maybe they are red flagged in a way, and maybe at that point, you'd see reports moving to BOU, and importantly, Financial Intelligence Authority getting to come in and giving guidance, because these were patterns. It was not once. These were patterns of transactions. Eh? So you would see, but even if it was a single transaction, it would still be what? Red flagged at the start. So I think with what is happening that is aimed at strengthening and improving transparency, capacity building within these institutions, And of course, the most recent arrests, you can see that the direction is very, very clear. It's fighting corruption. Government has will. It's just a process that is taking shape. And surely, sooner than later, so many things are going to take shape.
13: But what has been done differently?
4: Moses, to steal part of your time and respond to Job. Job raised a very important allegation that the president giving 100 million.
13: An important allegation?
4: Yes.
5: Are you treating it as an allegation?
4: Yes, they received the money, but I want to respond to that.
13: Okay.
4: That you see, just after campaigns, GNRM saved 13 billion that we remained with. Mm. The president as the chairman was meeting NRM legislators, not from any other political party. So if the chairman of the NRM party and the treasurer extends a bunch of money that is for the political party and the president gives it out to the members as support for having come to Changwanzi, because these are members that probably had become impecunious after the campaigns, that is not picking money from the government coffers. And I wanted him to know, NRM has 13 billion that is saved just after the campaign. So if it is given, let the public not think that the president is giving out money.
13: Do you think it's necessary for the president to come out and clarify on the source of the money?
4: It is necessary. And the president has always come out and clarified on the source of money that he has given out. Okay. He has always come out.
8: Let me allow me just a few seconds of your time. I want to ask Tony. If the NRM,
4: you want me to respond with a yes or no?
8: No. The NRM indeed saved 13 billion shillings from this campaign.
4: Yes.
8: Number one, how much did they spend?
4: You see, we spent as much as we could use to win the election.
8: How much was spent?

0: several 13 billion, how much did they spend? Where did the NRM get the money from and how much did they spend on the campaign? And then number two.
1: Okay.
0: You're talking about 13 billion shillings. A total of 40 billion shillings when we did the math was given out to those MPs.
1: Yes.
0: So 40 minus 13 leaves you with 27 billion.
1: Yes.
0: Where did the surplus 27 billion come from?
1: But so let me answer the first question. The first question you said, how did the NRM get the billion shillings that is spent?
0: The first question is how much?
1: How much? How much I cannot be certain on this show. But I am very certain that the NRM can source for any funds just enough to make them win the election from its partners, from its business friends, from its members. So that is, a political party can source for money. It's not an offense. But also secondly, you are saying that if the NRM, the president gave money, mind you, the president did not give 100 million. He gave each MP as a deposit of 20 million.
0: Out of how much?
1: Yes.
0: How much did he deposit?
1: By the way, Tony, the NRM
0: is supposed to provide returns to the Electoral Commission on how much they spent on the campaign and where they got it from. Has that been done?
2: All right. Let's go back to Mr. Lutaya. Mr. Lutaya, conclude your point.
3: Let me tell him how, maybe I'm going to be generic. But I need to come out maybe clear about NRM here. But I'll be generic and be clear. Okay, I'll be generic, but of course there are so many ways how all political parties...
2: I'm being truthful. Let him be protected, Mr. Lutaya.
3: And be very clear. NRM, like any other party, has statutory government funding under the Political Parties and Organizations Act. Now, that is one. It gets its money through that channel. Of course, like, not MPs remit money. NRM has members, the biggest number in the parliament, and they do monthly remittances. You get it? Because they're on that what? They're on that card. Internal primary nomination fees. Those could be also additional funds collected during the what? And of course, like he said, high-end fundraisings, where the well-wishers can come in and also. You see, we have a challenge to believe that it's only the opposition that will always have what?
1: Funds.
4: That's an allegation and an assertion you want to make.
3: So that can be. But back to the other point, Anderson.
0: You want us to finish that point?
2: Can you allow me to conclude?
0: You can finish it.
2: Conclude your point.
0: Because you said generic and clear. You've been generic. You've been
2: and
0: clear.
2: I said you.
3: So the NRM. Through those sources, the NRM is able to obtain money that the president at any one time upon decision is taken at SEC, give out to its members of parliament.
4: And that money must be declared.
1: But like you see, it's not yet time for filing returns.
2: All right, we are going to go to the comments coming in from the listeners via the WhatsApp line 0703-090-090. There are quite a number of points that have already been made, and I'm going to begin by reading them out. Kauma Digo in Imitiana, good evening. Spectrum Extra, please pursue further on the shillings 100 million allegedly given to MPs elect. If it was not political corruption, what services were rendered by the recipient to warrant that huge payment? There's a man in the studio speaking without facts. How does he claim an MP earns an average salary of 75 million? This claim is ridiculous and scandalous. Does he know the difference between salaries and emoluments? MP salary is uniform across the board, which is 15 million. Emoluments differ depending on the mileage. Eric, listening in from Saudi Arabia. Another comment coming in from Muhaire Peter, who is listening in from Mutungamo. I think the permanent secretary accounting officer, who is the clerk to parliament, Honorable Adolf Mwesigye, is responsible for every coin that is released from the bank account of parliament. He should be arrested first before arresting the Obore and the group.
0: Thank you.
2: Innocent writes in and says, Spectrum Extra, there's nothing that should excite us with the arrest so far until a conviction is secured. The DPP IGG can lose interest any time in the cases. Then we have another comment. Only those not near corruption can talk about it. Ask Chris Obore, who was a very tough anti-corruption firebrand. Tribalizing corruption is also corruption in itself. Now, talking about Chris Obore, there's a comment that has been making rounds on social media about a comment he made in 2019, to be specific, on the 4th of December 2019, and it was on X where he wrote and said, with all the IFCO infrastructure in place, IGG, ethics and integrity,

0: Ministry, Auditor General, Internal Auditor General, CID, churches, mosques, etc. Why does corruption keep rising in Uganda? We have normalized fraud and deception. Those institutions need re-examination. That was a comment made by Chris Obore in 2019. Spectrum XY, it looks like the more highly paid public servants are, the more corrupt. The more a public servant is highly paid, the more corrupt they get. That's a comment from Boki Fred there. We have another comment. I started knowing Kisanja Hakula Kulala recently when IGG managed to approve Ugandan parliament. I've got some MPs who are thieves, not even corrupt. Luzira should come closer to the 12th parliament. That is Juma listening in from Busega. Another comment, Okello Patrick Bonyo, still in Busega. Uganda is blessed with such MPs who really dedicate their time to search. My prayer is that after that bill is through, please amend the law which bans election and democracy with other related activities for at least 50 years to allow Ugandans as a state to concentrate on development. Its members, other than petty politics, where there is no fairness. We have another comment that comes in from another listener here. That is Okitwi Joseph listening in from Chambogo. On the issue of corruption, this is just playing to the gallery by the sitting government. If at all they are fighting corruption, by now many other people, including former deputy speaker and AAA, should all be, and Adolf Mwesigye too would be where Obore is. The Teso parliamentary group ought to be preventing such a things to befall more people from the region. Government is finishing AAA to the roots, nothing else. For God and my stomach. That's how he caps his comment there. I, Richard, listening in for Bushenyi, writing us, good evening, Spectrum Extra. For me to be genuinely persuaded, it is imperative that any individual implicated in corruption scandals be subjected to resolute and compromising accountability. Proceedings must advance to their logical conclusion, ensuring that those found guilty not only refund misappropriated resources, but also face the full force of the law. The process must commence with those already unmasked for only tangible progress, not the mere proliferation of headlines can restore confidence. Demonstrable action will serve as a formidable deterrent to others who might contemplate similar transgressions. Short of that, Operation Malisa Ufisadi will be meaningless. That's a comment from Richard Aine, listening in from Bushenyi. And then another comment here. Thank you, Kenneth, for airing this program. The way people talk about corruption makes it look like a joke. But corruption is a contagious and amorphous and is responsible for all problems worldwide, from global wars, unemployment, poor health services, and others. Because it is so contagious, nobody can resist the temptation, so we should talk of reducing corruption. The president was right to call IGG to go slow so that stolen resources do not end up going to developed countries. For corruption, only one prayer can work. That is a comment that comes in from Mukwana, who is listening in from Chiwanga in Mukono. Well, there are so many other comments coming in. I'll be reading them as we continue with this discussion, because this the reason why we actually have this kind of discussion, for the public to get on board and also contribute to the fight against corruption and so many other things. Another comment, good evening, Radio 1. Anyone dealing with corrupt people should go ahead, but until I hear some names from the other side of the country, I will not agree with what is happening concerning the so-called fighting corruption in this country. There are people who are being put to die for others. Then Francis from Patongo Town Council writes in and says, good evening, Spectrum. Guests, we cannot afford to arrest all corrupt officers because they are even more than police officers. All Uganda needs is to have a combined functional framework: education, strict institutional accountability, transparent financial systems, and empowered citizenry to carry out oversight. That's a comment there from Francis, who is listening in from Patong. Another comment comes in. It says, I write this not out of hatred for any individual, but out of love for my beloved pal of Africa. Uganda deserves transparency, fairness, and equal treatment before the law, regardless of one's position, status, or influence. The rule of law is the foundation of any democratic society, and no one should be above it. As I watch these developments, my heart cries out for Uganda. I long for a nation where justice is impartial, accountability is universal, and every citizen can trust that the law protects all equally. May our leaders uphold the principles of fairness and integrity to the future of generations, so that the future generation can inherit a stronger and more just Uganda. Let's go for a quick break now. When we return, we'll have reflection on some of these comments that have been put across, but also continue and wind up this discussion. Spectrum Extra continues after these messages.
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0: Thank you so much for staying with us on Spectrum Extra Live on Radio 1 FM 90. The panel 4 reviewing the major events of it, but we're focusing on the fight against corruption, looking at how Operation Maliza Ufisadi is moving following the arrest of staff at Parliament and a number of responses and comments that are coming from members of the public. The guest tonight, Mr. Katoto Musime, lawyer, also pundit on legal and governance matters, Mr. Job Kija, Associate Director at Innovations for Democratic Engagement and Actions, Mr. Tony Tumkunde, lawyer who comes in from the NRM, pundit on legal and governance issues, Mr. Moses Lutaya, economist, financial literacy and credit specialist, he's also a lecturer at Uganda Institute of Bankers and Financial Services. My name is Kenneth Anderson Lukwago, your moderator. Keep your comments coming by the WhatsApp line 0703-090090. I'll begin with you, Mr. Moses Lutaya, very quickly. If there is anything you want to respond to, it could be from your colleagues, but also the comments that have come in from the listeners. Very quickly.
2: Thank you, Anderson. Of course, like I was saying earlier on, I'll go back to the fact that there is will to fight corruption in this country by the system and the regime. I'll give you an example, Anderson. I'll take you back to I think it is sometime last year or this year, start of this year, when you had Chris Obore here on Spectrum. Sometime. And, of course, that's during the time the Agora exhibitions took shape. That's the time he came out and called that campaign hogwash. I don't know if you recall that. He would say that is hogwash, that is filibustering, among other things that he used. Quite very strong words. But because the government has will, and we know this is a process, that was never taken for granted. Whatever exhibitions came through were never taken for granted. And amidst the Speaker of Parliament then bringing in and doing some, doing ping pong here and there about what these campaigners were, of course, she was trying to move away from objectivity by trying to say that these are bomb shafters who are trying to fight her here and there. The government kept an eye on them, kept an eye on this, and that was is what exactly we are seeing now as the results. If it was not that it was a process, you know, when you hear something, a whistleblower or something coming up like this, you don't simply rain on somebody and get them. You take your time. By the time government comes through to this level, it has done its investigations thorough and thorough. So, to the listeners and to the panelists here, Kato, Mr. Kaijia here, the fact is it's the right direction being taken, and we're on the right track, and this corruption will be. My issue here that I would wish to come in is that BOU, when these transactions happen, BOU and Financial Intelligence Authority need to come out and give information, because banks are meant to report any big transactions that are out of context, any outliers. So why at what point did an account receive 1.2 billion once, yet it had never received such
0: and
2: an amount
0: withdrawn in cash?
2: And withdrawn in cash. Such monies are meant to be transferred, But of course, importantly, the source of money must be explained. And before that money is withdrawn, red flag it, Financial Intelligence Authority should give a go ahead.
0: They're actually doing it for others. You receive money from abroad, you transact here in big sums, they will actually freeze the money before you explain. But you raise a very important question. Where were they when this was happening?
2: Now, their mandate is not, they're not doing their mandate. That's where they, and but because government is also trying to strengthen the institutions through which it is managing this, surely we believe maybe going forward, but these questions should come out to the executive, that Financial Intelligence Authority should do their work, missed out on this. Like one of the listeners checked in, this money deprives Ugandans of good schools, good health, good roads, good farming inputs, among other things.
0: Mm.
2: But now the executive should task the Financial Intelligence Authority, the BOU, where...
0: But even the banks where these people had
2: the banks themselves, accounts. Where these monies were transacted.
0: Mm.
2: The executive must come in during the investigations. I think he should get into play with this.
0: So there's still so many other people.
2: There's so many other people that need to be touched because the bank officials, FIA, BOU, are they party to these transactions? Are they party to these proceeds of corruption?
0: Mm.
2: The investigations need to be widened, made broader, and we have this conclusively.
0: Any other person wants to make a rejoinder?
3: Let me start by, first of all, pointing to a point that he made about the president acting on the speaker who called the anti-corruption crusaders bumshafters and whatever. I think I recall vividly well that when the speaker was being exposed, plus the other people in parliament, were being exposed in this corruption around parliament, and she was actually sanctioned by the US, UK, and whatever. The president appeared on a public platform, and he defended viciously the Speaker of Parliament on these allegations, and he was defending her from the anti-corruption crusaders, saying these are agents of imperialists.
4: I don't care whether he was giving a rope or a string, but
3: all I am saying, and that's why when I talk about political will, this is what I'm referring to. It's on record. At least if you search on Google, wherever, you'll find this evidence there. The president viciously defended the speaker.
0: Actually, it was in Bukedea when they were officially opening up that sports stadium.
3: So the president really defended the speaker. So you can't come here and start convincing me that the president reacted to this public campaign that was ongoing and acted. Secondly,
0: maybe he got more information later and
2: changed his mind. That's what I want to tell you.
3: So you see,
0: after that, we saw the president meeting their British High Commissioner, but also writing letters
2: to different actions
0: to establish if Anita Among had a house in London and so forth.
3: So let me make this point, that people were harassed during that crusade against the corruption at Parliament. People were locked, actually up to now, they think they're on bail. Kato, you are their lawyer, not so?
5: Yeah,
3: have the charges been dropped?
5: None of the files actually proceeded. They were all dismissed for want of prosecution.
3: I meant to understand there's actually someone who was locked up and is still in. I need to find
5: the...
3: Machete or something, like, I don't know.
5: But he's not to the...
0: Machete is not connected.
3: Okay. Anyway, I need to check. All the anti-corruption all the charges were dropped. Okay, but the point I'm making is this, Tony. That, by now, the president actually... In order for him to encourage citizens, because apparently fighting corruption is not for the president alone, it is for all of us, But you know, when for us we come out fight corruption, what are we seeing? We are seeing people arrested. By the way, the people who were, I think Kato, you are their lawyer, you can confirm here. Some of those people said actually they were violated in the process of arrest and even detention. There are stories as hearing, I would like to verify them one day. But you know, and this is on public record. So the president by now should be saying, you know what? You anti-corruption crusaders, by the way, we are sorry. The abogas you are talking about, you said that the president wrote to them a love letter recently. I would like to see the president actually come up and publicly really encourage the abogas of this world. He should post it on his socials, He should also really encourage the others. But what are we seeing? This week, anti-corruption crusaders are at CID. institutions that you are referring to, by the way, you asked the question, where were they as all this was ongoing? What we have been seeing, after at least the information we are privy to, is that these institutions have actually abandoned their role, the FIAs of this world, CIB, CMI, and whatever, of following up in the actual money laundering that has been happening, and they are harassing civil society organizations, NGOs, as we speak.
2: Anderson, I think that pushes the fact that the investigation should be broadened.
3: Mm. As we speak. No. Investigate the real thieves, okay? Because
0: What is saying, there's a possibility that there was collusion from those institutions.
5: That shows incompetence in the institutions.
2: Compromised? Are they conflicted?
3: Thank you. And my challenge is, because as we speak...
0: Because it could be a syndicate.
3: Yeah. Mm. Because as we speak, accounts of civil society organizations, civil society leaders,
5: who have been
3: fighting corruption, including the agoras, even individual accounts, have actually been frozen to date. These people are reporting every day to CID to record all manner of statements because of the work they are doing in fighting corruption. So right now, if the president really wants to convince us and build public confidence, he should actually be setting these institutions free. They are goers of this world, this and whatever. Let me finish.
2: I want to assure John that consistency is now taking shape.
5: You see?
3: The final point that I want to make is that what we need actually right now in the fight against corruption is to strengthen the laws against corruption. Because at the moment... At the moment what we have, I think the maximum sentence is 14 years. And then...
0: They can also ban you from public office for 10 years.
3: No, forfeiture of property is not yet there. We don't have the loan asset recovery. Mm. Actually, what we have is that you can. I think the fine is a maximum of 75 million shillings. So actually, which law is?
5: Even the IGD has the power to forfeit the property.
3: Okay, but you see,
2: recently the
5: Nimitiana
2: something has been,
3: Which one?
2: Mitiana.
3: Which case?
0: Make your point.
3: Yeah. So I think really you need to strengthen the law such that you make it really unattractive to engage in corruption.
0: All right.
3: Because if you engage in corruption, and all you can serve is 14 years, and after the 14 years, you can... I saw there's a guy who has 14 billion on the charge sheet. So 14 billion, you can say 1 billion per year. I mean, if I can, final point. My colleagues here, Tony and Moses, I asked a question about the money that NRM spent, and you actually said, you really said so many things, you spoke generically. And you fail to be specific.
0: They try to point out where NRM gets its money.
3: I look at Tony.
2: Government funding?
3: I listen to us and I'm giving you...
0: He's giving his rebuttal.
3: Yeah, I'm giving him my rebuttal. Now, you see, I take Moses and Tony to be people that should be privy to certain information in the NRM, such that you don't come here and start talking generically. Because you should actually be telling us that, you know, for these elections, the NRM collected this much money from members. Mm. It collected this much money from selling funds. Mm. It collected this much money from donations of business partners. And so this is the amount of money. Shouldn't even be waiting for the filing.
5: And actually spent this,
3: okay?
5: This is the balance.
3: And this is the balance. And in that regard, this balance, we had nothing to spend it on. It's interesting, you don't even have an NRM house. Okay? You've been talking about building an NRM house. You don't have it, but you're giving away money. Okay? To members of parliament who are going to be earning 75 million shillings per month. The final thing I'm going to say about this is a comment that was made by Muhairi from Saudi Arabia. He tried to vulgarize the point that I made about MPs earning an average of 75 million shillings. I want to help him understand how you make averages. And I didn't talk about salary. I said earning. Whether they are emoluments or a vehicle. We are meant to understand that this vehicle or the other, they will be receiving 300 million shillings for vehicles. Okay? If you get the 300 million plus the money they get for wardrobe, house rent, fuel, and whatever, and you sum all it up together, by the end of this term, they are going to have received between 4.5 billion shillings and 5 billion shillings per MP. Minimum will be 4.5, maximum will be 5 billion.
0: When you get that money,
3: you divide by 5, okay? Mm. 5 billion divided by 5, that means 1 billion per year. Right. 1 billion divided by 12 months, it means 75 million shillings per month. That is how much MPs are going to take home per month on average, starting last month when they got their first salary.
0: All right, let's go to Mr. Kato very quickly, and then we'll roll around the table for your responses. But Kato, you can come in now if you have any.
6: Yeah, very.
7: Not the budget, most especially at the NRM.
6: You will come. You will come. Your time will come, but I don't know why you're even interested in the house because it's not there. That's the truth and the fact. You see, when all these people are making comments, I love the fact that they are realistic on what is happening in terms of fighting corruption. Mm. 2019, 4th December, President Museveni crossed these Kampala roads. He made a very good match with so many people surrounding him. That was the anti-corruption work. 2019 December.
0: Mm.
6: 1 week after that, a group of youth activists from the alternative social movement paraded the same from here in Entebbe Road traffic light. They were arrested, abandoned, spent 2 weeks, months. Even now, the case is still in court. Fighting corruption, but they were doing the real anti-corruption work. How people that want... Yes, why not?
0: Conclude your point, please.
6: People that were supporting and following the call of President Museveni to join him and have a walk to fight corruption were ended up in Luzira. Up to now, their case is still on. 5 years later, July, the Gen Zs came out to say, but you, man, you called us in 2019 to join you in fighting corruption. We are here, and we are marching corruption. We are marching to Parliament, a corruption enterprise and a scene of crime. They ended up in Luzira. Some spent months out there. The point I want you to understand is that even what they say is not what they do. They say something different and do something different. The will from the politicians, including the head of the state of this country, is not to fight corruption. When you talk about the process and the time that you need to take Moses, I wanted you to be realistic and understand that from the time the NRM made the 10-point program, fighting corruption is number six. How many years down the road? Do we still need time? Do we still have the process that we are building 40 years plus from the 10-point program? It is number six. Remind you about it. But there is a listener here who made a comment in terms of how do we make these things look sometimes religious. The problem we have here is that once a corrupt person is caught or arrested, you will see his religious members come out, including the archbishops and the rest heading the congregation, that you see this is our person. Yes, he's corrupt, he's a thief, but we stand with him. You will see the religious leaders, you will see people from different regions, different tribes surrounding him. This is our
0: chief. Surprisingly, even lawyers stand with him.
6: Even lawyers, but I don't want to talk about lawyers, because lawyers are exercising to represent their clients, not that they are not.
0: The others are also exercising their
6: to associate. This is our chief because he's a Catholic. This is our chief because he's a Protestant. This is our chief because he's a Muslim.
0: They actually, they will even go to the president. They go. Our fellow Congo.
6: They will say this one is a Munyankore. He's our chief, but he's a Munyankore. They will parade buses to come here. Tony can testify that when these people that were...
8: Why parade buses?
6: No. At least you were around the anti-corruption court that time when the Mabati scandal was there. You saw buses that came from different regions to escort different candidates who are politicians supporting this. But by the time we don't start actually to isolate ourselves from these thieves and corrupt people, we shall not fight corruption. Because these corrupt people come from our homes, they come from our districts, they come from our regions, and this is how we end up shielding them. And they will have the urge of stealing more because they want to appease you when they attend church, because you are making a fundraising to build the church and these are the thieves because they have a lot of money. You'll be given front seats.
0: All right.
6: But if you avoid all this and hold them accountable, because the Constitution, Article 17, gives us that as a duty as citizens to combat corruption. But if you side with the corrupt people and the thieves, then you are failing your duty, and that should be punishable by the law. Right. Until we identify and understand that that's what we need to do. Corruption is still here.
0: All right, very quickly, I'll read out some few comments, and then I'll give you an opportunity to respond. I expect to have extra good evening. The current pretense by the state to be fighting corruption is laughable. The very actors claiming to fight corruption have been its worst perpetrators, breaking every law in the book, thriving on the largest state house budget, abusing every public institution in this country, and causing pseudo foreign investors in exchange for kickbacks. That is the true corruption that has hindered this country's development, not the current political posturing. That's Ben listening in from Chira. Lawrence in Zigati, Spectrum makes sure the fighter should begin with appointments. Who works where? Because the majority are well connected and cannot easily be reprimanded. Then we have another comment. Good evening, Kenneth. There is no will to fight corruption. This has become a song. There are so many forms of corruption. The public is only aware of what they see, but there is a lot unknown. But if someone was to go into the details of the government contracts, you can run mad. Busega Express is just a drop in the ocean. Let's go in those classified contract sectors like energy, works, etc. They need forensic audit, but who will do it? I see no one. Institutions of accountability themselves are dead. So who will investigate who? All institutions are totally dead. Someone builds on Nachivo Channel and life continues. Once there is no rule of law, the rest is English. Look at the Mabati thieves walking free. Someone is charged with corruption but appointed a minister. You find Ugandans reporting corruption are the ones who are harassed instead. Corruption is a governance and leadership issue. That's Edison listening in from here in Kampala. Audit residents, I appreciate the firm action against corruption by the government because corruption cripples our economy. Let the operations continue such that leaders focus on development only. IGG currently due, but one of the guests in the studio sympathizing with the corrupt members of parliament, that should be treated equally like other political prisoners. How, where, why? Yet those are the people killing service delivery. They deserve maximum treatment in jail. Juma listening in from Busega. Good evening, Kenneth Lukwaga and the guests. Thanks for the program. When I was young, they taught us from village schools about how parliament looks to be a good institution. But right now, the parliamentarians have lost it because of the way things are happening in their premises. The number of MPs, cabinet, and state ministers causing the alarm. Where has this thing corruption come from? That's Simon listening in from Chireka. One last comment. Good evening. I'm listening to you from Gulu, as always. If we are serious about fighting corruption, the Tokos should have been awarded medals during the Heroes Day. Otherwise, I see it is very performative for the following. Corruption in Uganda is a very systematic and very long chain. High-profile raids, very little follow-through. Selective enforcement, e.g., whereas the airline scandal ended. The corrupt are usually appointed or forgiven by the powers that be. Thanks for the wonderful discussion. Lastly, but not least, I think let corruption be fought and let's not mix it with politics. We need realignment. That is Mawanda. Listen again from Matuga Mawanda. Lastly, good evening, Spectrum Extra. Thanks for to Council Kato. All what is being done is one-sided. Look at Lukwago versus Matembe. Matembe won, but look at Tabs versus Noop guys. Tabs won. Look at other corruption scandals. People from a certain region win against other regions. That's Benjamin there with that particular comment. There is one listener here who was reminding me about one of the biggest stories of the week in the parliament, when the Speaker of Parliament said that witchcraft is about to finish him in office. But anyway, that's going to be a discussion for another day. Tumukunde, let's pick up from there.
7: Okay, on a serious note, I don't want to believe in witchcraft. But
0: the banners raised it.
7: It would be the Speaker's antic to strengthen himself on the power. But I want to state clearly that we are all worried about the extent of corruption in this country.
0: Mm.
7: The call-ins that are coming in, the texts that are coming in that say it is systematic, it worries us. The president is also equally worried. Kato says for over 40 years, why hasn't this stopped? I will guarantee you that even 100 years, we shall still fight. We shall still fight.
6: But not stopping.
7: We shall still fight corruption. We want to fight corruption to zero level. That is why the president says no corruption, at least for these 5 years. If we have been seeing him now, the president is in his last days of saying goodbye to Uganda. You've been asking for transition. We are now giving you policy transition. We are saying by the time he leaves, there will be no corruption. But Anderson and the listeners, you will agree with me. You will agree with me. The last days of power, not his last days of life.
0: Whatever that means.
7: Job is an alternative researcher. He doesn't want good things, but he goes for bad things. You see, but this is the point, that from the time General MK was appointed as CDF, we have seen how he has fought at least corruption in the army. In the army, let's just start from the army, because there was immense corruption in the procurement process in Imbuya. And we have seen, whether in engineering brigade, road construction, and towards NAM summit, you will agree with me that when KCCA asked for a certain amount of money to repair the roads and cover the potholes, you saw what Geno came and did, and even used less money than what was being requisitioned for. The airline scandal, I've had airline scandal.
0: Mm.
7: Six people in the opposition are on this committee about the airline scandal. No one can tell, because even you telling me that the speaker prevented me from reading this report, that is also corruption, because you can read it. Why is it that when Kato is being arrested, you can read it on TikTok live, but a report of airline scandal, you cannot read it on TikTok, or you can't read it anywhere?
6: But you have the comments of the speaker in regards to that report.
7: But you see, that is not the role of the speaker. If you're the chairperson, Kosase, if you're the chairperson, Park, you are bestowed with the power to publish these reports. You can't say, the moment you say, if Moses is meant to read a report, and then Moses says, Tony told me not to read it, that is corruption also.
6: It was
7: that's
6: public,
7: corruption.
6: Not even
7: that is corruption also.
3: It wouldn't be insubordination.
0: Conclude your point.
7: He spoke about the president walking and corruption walk, and people came to join. You will agree with me. When you have power, there is what they call security protocols. The moment right now I step in where are your headquarters? Makere Kavere. Makere Kavere. Even you can also say the Katoka. But you see, the point is that at least there is what they would call security. Not everyone would come because the president is marching. There are routes that have been directed. The people you're speaking about were using alternative routes different from those that the traffic.
6: And on different days, yes. By the way.
7: Did they actually inform police? That is evidence that you would.
6: That's why I'm bringing it over here.
7: Then the other thing is, when you say that the president has at all times defended people that are corrupt, yeah, that they are influenced by the European Union and all, you see, the president is an intelligent man. For me, I call him a rope giver. He will give you the rope. People were crying, saying, you see, Kaihura is doing this, Kaihura is doing this. The president was collecting information. Yes, he doesn't believe. But you see, when the president is being given information, he consumes a lot of intelligence, but he sieves the intelligence. Probably by you telling him that this evidence is available and he does not take action, it doesn't mean that he has recanted that information. He will go ahead and act upon it. And now this is the time of acting. When those that read the Bible and believe in Christianity will tell you that the best punishment usually comes without anyone expecting it. Tony. So this is the time that punishment is coming.
3: Tony, what rope has the president given?
0: Conclude your point. Conclude your point, Job.
7: Job, you like alternative facts. Then if you state that sometimes people that are corrupt are taken to court and withdrawals are entered, that is the role of the DPP. We have had very many people, even opposition people, who the DPP has withdrawn charges. And we saw the charges of Bobi Wine have been withdrawn by the DPP. They have been withdrawn. So you want to tell me the DPP was actually given money?
6: Are you sure they were withdrawn by the DPP?
7: The charges...
6: We haven't seen charges.
7: The Gulu charges, did you dismiss that case? They were withdrawn by
6: the ones of Arua?
7: Yes,
6: the Arua
7: charges were withdrawn by...
6: We haven't seen that.
7: Yes, the next talk show, I will bring you here evidence? That there
6: have been... Yeah, please.
7: No, so actually, when there is no evidence, the point to fetch home is that when there is no evidence to support a case in court, the DPP is at liberty. And Kato knows this. So Kato will not tell you. You will point as if the iron sheets people all were meant to be in prison. At sometimes you arrest 100, but you will get those that have cogent evidence, like 4 or 5. It doesn't mean that they have not worked. It doesn't mean that security has not worked.
0: All right. I want to thank you, gentlemen, for creating time to be here. I also want to thank the listeners for tuning in and contributing to this discussion. It has been a very informative discussion. We hope that the powers that be have listened to us and they probably take action so that the fight against corruption in this country, like you have all hinted, it's a corruption is a danger to our society. It takes away from us so many things. And we hope Operation Ufisadi will be successful. 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After that, we'll be going to the governor for all this night. But for me and the team here in the studio, we wish you a fabulous weekend.
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0: BBC News with Sue Montgomery. The African Union has called for an emergency meeting on its military mission in Somalia after Washington announced it would end critical funding to the operation. More from Eletra Naismith.
1: The African Union's Support and Stabilisation Mission is the main force supporting the Somali army. It provides some 12,000 troops in the battle against Al-Shabaab's jihadist insurgency in Somalia. But Washington says it's ending payments to the UN Support Office. It's accusing the Somali government of failing to sustain progress against Islamist insurgents and take ownership of its security operations. Somalia spent some two decades battling Al-Shabaab, but the Islamist group still controls vast swathes of territory.
0: The United Nations says another human rights catastrophe is unfolding in Sudan's North Kordofan state as the country's brutal civil war continues. The UN's human rights chief, Volker Turk, warned of a pattern of atrocities around the besieged state capital, El Obeid. Richard Kagoe is our global affairs reporter.
2: Several diplomatic efforts to end Sudan's war have failed. Both the army and the paramilitary rapid support forces have announced ceasefires, but none has lasted. Instead, the fighting has effectively split the country in two. The army controls much of the north and east, including Khartoum and the Red Sea coast. The RSF now holds almost all of Darfur to the west after seizing El Fasher, the last major army-held city in the region. UN investigators and rights group accuse RSF fighters of committing crimes against humanity and ethnic cleansing during that campaign last October. Since then, fighting has shifted to North Kordofan State, where the RSF is massing around El Obeid.
0: Pakistani officials are investigating a syndicate suspected of smuggling human placenta from hospitals to make anti-aging injections. The Federal Investigation Agency has accused the ring of buying 200 kilograms of the organ each month to be dried, processed and exported. Police in Islamabad arrested five people last week in connection with the case. A court in Britain has jailed two Romanian nationals after they were found guilty of stabbing a journalist in London on behalf of Iran. Puria Zarate works for Iran International, a Persian language channel critical of the government in Tehran. Here's Daniel Sanford.
3: It was in March 2024, just around the corner from the famous All England Lawn Tennis Club, that a group of Romanian men attacked Puria Zarate, leaving him in hospital, needing stitches for three stab wounds in his leg. George Stanner and Nandito Badea were today sentenced to 12 years and 8 years respectively for carrying out the attack. Mrs. Justice Chima Grubb ruled that the men had carried it out on behalf of Iran.
0: BBC News. Yemen's Iran-backed Houthi rebels have warned Saudi Arabia against violating Yemeni airspace after they said Saudi warplanes tried to prevent an Iranian civilian plane from landing at Sana'a International Airport. The Houthis' military spokesman said they'd respond to any further such action by targeting Saudi airports and vital interests on land and at sea. Pope Leo has called for the ideals of the Declaration of Independence to continue to guide the United States in his first major address to his home country. In a virtual message on the eve of America's 250th anniversary of independence, the pontiff praised his country's history of welcoming successive waves of migrants. Pope Leo has clashed repeatedly with President Trump over his harsh crackdown on immigration. In France, the classic sport of pétanque, throwing steel balls close to a target ball, is in turmoil after four of the country's top players were ordered to stand trial for match fixing. Hugh Schofield is in Paris.
4: It was the French gaming authority that spotted the anomaly. Ahead of a championship match in Paris last year, there was a rush of betting against a team that included some of the best players in the land. Not just that, but most of those bets were geographically concentrated around the Mediterranean city of Toulon. Undercover police attended the game and saw the favourites go down 13-4 against an obscure local club. A long investigation has now resulted in nine people being committed to stand trial for match fixing.
0: At the World Cup, the final places for the round of 16 will be settled over the next few hours. The match between Australia and Egypt is getting underway. Later, the champions Argentina take on the tournament's biggest surprise team, Cape Verde, the smallest nation remaining. And that's the BBC News.
5: That was the news on Radio 1. Just keep coming.

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